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Psalms 91 and 1 says, he that dwelleth in the secret place of the Most High shall abide under the shadow of the Almighty. Come on, survive.

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We gon' take a trip up 95 North. Y'all know how they do it up there.

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3: Tomorrow, some of us will wake up and it will be our last day on this earth. It will be unexpected and without warning. 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
4: You see that dog right there? 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
6: 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I wish you could see yourself in the future. 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
2: 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Ain't smiling or nothing. Tail not wagging. 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
1: When you finally find your thing, you want the whole world to know about that thing. 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Whether you want to create flyers for that thing, make presentations for that thing, or design merch for that thing, you can do anything. So people can see your thing, feel your thing, love your thing. The next thing you know, it's a thing. Canva, the thing that makes anything a thing.
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Psalms 91 and 1 says, he that dwelleth in the secret place of the Most High shall abide under the shadow of the Almighty. Come on, Shabbat.

Yo, that feels good to me right there. Come on. That's what we're living for. We're living to be with him. With him forevermore. Come on, Tennis, put your stamp on it.

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0: 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Staying true to founder Frank Blunson's principles. 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

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That's what we're living for. 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With him forevermore. Come on, Tennis, put your stamp on it.

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0: 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What's up? 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

0: 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We coming out and we gonna get out together. 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
0: And this is...
17: Walt Baby Love Productions presents Gospel Tracks, making a joyful noise unto the Lord. Hi, this is Walt Baby Love. And for the next 2 or 3 hours, depending on what city you're hearing us in, we'll feature the best gospel and inspirational entertainment from around the world. This weekend happens to be our Mother's Day weekend program. Thank you for joining us. And this weekend, we are going to speak with Renee Spearman.
18: I don't plan any of the things that God does for me. I just be like, wow. So I'm just grateful.
0: Pastor Mike Jr.
19: I think one of the things we got to heal in the 21st century church is the relationship between the priests and the psalmist.
0: And Todd Tribbett.
20: 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What are you talking about?
0: They'll all join me in separate Zoom chats from our Marina Del Rey studios right here in Southern California. Then we'll get into our inspirational thought of the week. I give you the phone number to the Faith phone line and how you can reach out to us on our social media platforms. Plus, we'll have our Gospel Tracks Faith phone line prayer list and a timely and informative Gospel Tracks medical moment. You're probably thinking, why is he laughing? I'm thanking God for my lovely wife. She's going to join us this weekend for our Mother's Day program. And I'm thanking God for my mother, my two great-grandmothers, my two grandmothers. At one time, we had 5 generations alive at the same time. But I know they're in heaven praying for us right now. Having said that, I'm kicking things off with William Murphy. God continues to give us double for all our troubles, but our mothers are still with us.
21: I need you to get up and move. I need you.

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It's your boy Dante Bo. This is my single Grateful featuring Friday, and you're listening to my friend Walt Baby Love and Gospel Tracks. Peace.

0: Montel Jordan and Kim Burrell. Renee Spearman presents You Chose Me. Just think, y'all, God chose us. He gave us free will, but he chose us. And when we answered, oh, he blessed us to become part of the family of God. Well, my wife's with us. Reverend Patricia's with us. Sweetheart, welcome to Gospel Tracks this weekend.
1: Yes, it's an honor to be here because we get to honor and I get to say great things about all of the women out there. We honor women today, Mother's Day, all the mothers, and mothers come in all packages, mothers, biological mothers, foster mothers, mothers, mentors. You know, we're going to also talk about women who are separated from their children. You know, we're going to honor mothers. You know, I don't want to leave anybody out. And this is an honor just to be here and to recognize the good and the grace that God has given all of us to be mothers.
0: Wow. Thank you, dear. Listen, we got to take care of a bunch of business, but she's going to be with us for the next 3 hours. Happy Mother's Day to all the mothers in our audience out there. God bless you. We love you. And we're going to keep on honoring you. This is Walt. Baby love, that's for sure.
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10: Somebody say amen.
11: God bless you, Walt, baby love. I appreciate you. I thank God for you. I listen to you every Sunday morning on my way to church. My name is Minister Jimmy Banks. I'm in Norfolk, Virginia. I listen to you every morning while I'm traveling, every Sunday morning. I love what you're doing. I keep on doing what you're doing because I really know that you is an anointed man from God. God bless you. Have a blessed day and continue to praise God for his words for all the honor and all the praise. To God be the glorious. Hallelujah. Thank you. Amen. Amen.
0: That was Minister Jimmy Banks from Norfolk, Virginia, calling in. Thank you, Pastor. I appreciate you. I just want you to know how much we love you. And you're right. Here we are. Praising God. He's worthy to be praised. We're going to lift up your name right now to our Father in heaven. Most gracious, loving, and everlasting Heavenly Father, we thank you for our brother in Christ, Minister Jimmy Banks, there in Norfolk, Virginia. Keep him safe on the highway, God, on his way to the house of worship. Continue to wrap your protective arms around he and his family. God, continue to give him a word to pass on to his people. Lord, we thank you for all of the men and the women in ministry around the world today. And here we are blessing mothers on this Mother's Day weekend. So I know he has a word to speak about mothers. God, take care of us as we represent you today. And we lift you up to all of our listeners around the world. And we thank you for Minister Jimmy Banks. In Jesus' holy name, we say amen. Amen and amen. Minister Jimmy Banks, this song is for you. Check this out. I call it disco gospel. It's Mariah Carey and the Clark Sisters teaming up together with Jesus. I do. I do what? I do.

Some of y'all are getting your dance on. I know you are. How about giving me a call at the Faith phone line, 1-877-925-8568. That's 1-877-925-8568. We are looking to hear from you. I want to know what you're doing while you're listening to Gospel Tracks.

0: Turn It Around, one of the songs saying that God is going to turn it around. I got to mention this real quick, the Mariah Carey song with the Clark Sisters on one of the gospel music charts. She is number one this week. People get nervous when I talk about the charts. Then in another chart, it's Josh Copeland. So take your choice. The bottom line is you get the best gospel music in the world right here at Gospel Tracks. Reverend Patricia, what do you have to say here about Mother's Day?
1: Happy Mother's Day to all of you who are out there, mothers, mothers-to-be. You know, I thank God for you because mothers, we are the nurturers of children, nurturers of those who are going to be here after we're gone. So the role of mother is so, so important. And as I said before, it comes in all shapes, sizes, colors, and, you know, mother, mentors, you know, whoever God has put in your life to mother. And that's an honor. It's a blessing. So once again, I want to say happy Mother's Day to all of you who have been given the role of mother. Happy Mother's Day.
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11: You see that dog right there? Dog walking. 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

0: Hi, this is Pastor Charles Jenkins, wishing my own mother and my wife, the mother of my children, your mother, grandmother, big mother, a happy Mother's Day. Keep it right here on Gospel Tracks with Walt Baby Love.
1: Thank you, Pastor Charles. We appreciate you. God bless you, man, living here now in Southern California. Well, my wife and I have celebrated our first grandchild together. And he's 7 months old now, and our daughter's on the way here with the baby. But this is Mother's Day weekend. So, Patricia, I'm going to let you just take it from here and talk about what you'd like to talk about.
2: Absolutely. I am so thrilled that little Noah, my grandson, is going to be in the house. They're coming from Chicago, and I just cannot wait. And, you know, just looking at him and, you know, and just realizing I am his grandmother. It's a huge spiritual responsibility. And I wanted to bring the scripture up. It's when the Apostle Paul is talking to his young preacher who he mentors, Timothy. And he says, I am reminded of your sincere faith, which was first dealt in your grandmother Lois and in your mother Eunice, and I am persuaded now lives in you also. You know, Apostle Paul was just reminding him of the faith, that faith that was first given from your grandmother to your mother, now to you. And it just lets me know that there is a responsibility for me to instill faith of Jesus, teaching him how to pray. You know, those things are important. So Apostle Paul was reminding that faith, it lives in you. And for that faith to live in our children, our grandchildren, we have to be present, spiritually present in their lives and letting them know the truth, the way of Jesus Christ. And that's how they build their faith, is us.

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3: What's up, everybody? This is your boy, Kirk Franklin. I want to say hi to every baby's mama and mama's mama and grandmama's mama and mama mama on Mother's Day, y'all, with my man, Walt Baby Love, on Gospel Tracks.
4: Good morning, Walt Baby Love. This is Angela from Lake Country, Texas. I listen to you all the times. I've been listening for years. Today, you ask a question. What are you doing while you're listening to Gospel Tracks? Well, I am getting ready for church. I'm getting my family ready for church. All the things that go with that, and praising God while I do it, listening to the music that you play. I appreciate you. I love you. You pray for me, and I certainly do pray for you. Hallelujah.
5: Oh, Angela, God bless you. Thank you for responding to my request about letting us know what you're doing when you listen to Gospel Tracks. Lexington, Kentucky. That's where Angela's from. Thank you, Lexington, Kentucky, and Angela. Angela, we're going to pray for you and your family right now. Heavenly Father, I just bless your holy name. I thank you for my sister in Christ, Angela, there in Lexington, Kentucky. She said she's been with us a long time, getting her family ready to head out to church. God, every year during this Mother's Day program, I say I'm not going to break down, but I do. I can't help myself because those mothers, those grandmothers, my great-grandmothers were so influential in my life. Women like Miss Angela, raising her children with her family, guiding them in the direction that they should go because of the leading of your Holy Ghost. God bless her. Keep her safe. Keep her family safe. Give them wellness of health. In Jesus' holy name, I say amen, amen, and amen. Well, here's one of those gospel songs I can play from a gospel artist. I am speaking about Chester D.T. Baldwin and the Music Ministry Mass Choir. This is a big Mother's Day song. And for those of you who still have your mothers here in the land of the living, let her know how much you love her and how much you appreciate her. I still hear Mama praying.
6: I can remember as a child, back in Liberty, Texas, at 131 Navigation Street, at my grandmother's house, Mamie Sip Baldwin. Mama is what we called her. And I can remember on Sunday mornings, if you were in Mama's house, you had to get up for Sunday morning prayer. And come to think of it, if you in my mama's house, today, on Sunday morning, you got to get up for Sunday morning prayer. And my grandmother knew how to pray. But she had a lot of grandsons. And oftentimes she couldn't think of our names, and sometimes she would just call us all Bubba. And I got some of my first cousins in here and my brothers in here witness to that. But it was something about when Mama got down on her knees to pray for us. She could remember all of our names. And there was nothing like that Sunday morning devotion there. And today we want to remember how Mama used to pray for us.

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Happy Mother's Day. I'm a mama, and I'm saying Happy Mother's Day to my mother and all you mothers out there, too. This is Nicole C. Mullen. 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

0: Thank you, Jesus. Thank you for allowing us to still be alive here in the land of the living. Prince and the new power generation and strolling. Shouting out to all of our listeners in Nairobi, Kenya, listening to us over Capital FM 98.4 every Sunday afternoon. You want to say hello to folks in Nairobi?
1: Hello, everybody in Nairobi. We cannot wait to visit you all again. We had a wonderful time. You treated us like kings and queens, and we are ready to come back, and I cannot wait. And that little church in Buruburu, Voices of Salvation and Healing, oh my God, we had a time in worship that day. I cannot wait to come back and visit again.
0: I thank the management, the ownership, and the programming staff for allowing us to be part of the family there in Nairobi, Kenya. And we don't take you for granted at all. Thank you for thinking about us throughout the week and writing to us and continuing to pray for us, because we're praying for your nation. And I ask you to pray for our nation also, because the nonsense that's going on around the world has to stop. And only love and only God and only all of us together can work towards having peace and understanding worldwide. That's what I know.
1: Amen. You said it well. Amen.
0: So listen, y'all, stick with us, because we have more coming up this Mother's Day weekend right here on Gospel Tracks. It's Walt, Baby Love, and my lovely wife,
1: Patricia.
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0: It's Walt, Baby, and it's time for this week's Gospel Tracks Medical Moment. Now, sometimes children are born with neurological disorders that can affect their learning capabilities. Now, learning disabilities include things like dyslexia and attention deficit hyperactivity disorder. Also affects children outside of the classroom during everyday activities, including interaction with their friends at playtime. Well, the following are some of the possible signs of a learning disability. Number one, your child dislikes school or has difficulty learning. Number two, your child fails to speak at age 3. And finally, at number 3, your child has trouble with their motor skills, things like buttoning and tying and climbing by the age of 5. Well, if you suspect that your child has a learning disability, please make sure you seek assistance right away through his or her school, as well as your family physician. That's this week's timely and informative Gospel Tracks Medical Moment. I'm going to continue celebrating mothers, but I'm going to continue praise and worship also. New music you heard first right around Gospel Tracks last weekend is from Robert Copeland and Helper with the Alabama.

0: Ty Tribbett with that Caribbean feel, talking about reggae right out of Jamaica, right? Holy You, Ty Tribbett, that's his current single, top five music these days. After the break, I want you to get ready for our inspirational thought of the week, as well as our faith phone line prayer list. And if you haven't heard it and you are a mother or a grandmother, let us be the first to say Happy Mother's Day to you. God love you, and we love you too. This is Walt Baby.
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0: All right, y'all, if you have any positive thoughts, praise, or inspiration you'd like to share with us here at Gospel Tracks, I'd like you to take a moment, give us a call at the Faith Phone Line, 1-877-925-8568. That's the number. Jot it down, and I want you to use it today, all right? 1-877-925-8568. Now, maybe you have a testimony. Share that testimony with us so that we can share it with all of our listeners around the world. Or maybe you'd like to be on the Faith Phone Line prayer list. Well, tell us specifically what it is you'd like us to ask God to do for you. And we'll do our best and talk to God about it and ask God to hear our prayer and to deliver that what you need for you right now. So once again, here's the phone number, 1-877-925-8568. I'm going to wait to hear from you. 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
7: Good morning, Walt, baby love. Don't stop what you're doing, baby. I need you. You spreading the word of God around. This Annette Daniels calling from City of Virginia Beach, Virginia. Keep the word going, baby. You keep me strong. So I need to hear your music. Keep it going. Love you lots.
8: Good morning. My name is Cindy. I'm calling from Miami, Florida. I would just like to ask that you pray for the world because we need it. Amen.
9: 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All right. I'm going to try it like this.

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8: Psalms 91 and 1 says, "He that dwelleth in the secret place of the Most High shall abide under the shadow of the Almighty." Come on, survive.

it's time to flip this thing. We gon' take a trip up 95 North. Y'all know how they do it up

That's what we're living for. We're living to be with him. With him forevermore. Come on, Tennis, put your stamp on it.

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1: It's 7 o'clock at WOAD, which means it's time for God's Way Ministry with clergy couple Agaria and Pastor Glenna Funches of the Cross Center Church of God in Crystal Springs, Mississippi. 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You can call the Funcheses for prayer or for counseling at 601-212-0275. That's 601-212-0275. And now, here are your hosts on God's Way Ministry, Agaria and Glenda Funches.
2: 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This is the day that the Lord has made, and we will rejoice and be glad in it. Today is May 10th, 2026. Yay. May the 10th is my wife's birthday. And it's Mother's Day, and I wish all you mothers a happy Mother's Day. Today is May 26th, 2006. May 10th, 2026. Welcome to God's Ministry with It's All About Jesus Radio Ministry with Evangelist Pastor Glenna Funches, my wife, whom God gave me, my pretty lady, and it's her birthday and Mother's Day also. And myself, Pastor Gary Funches. 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The scripture reading is coming from Romans chapter 5, verse

0: Anyways, but God demonstrated his love toward us, and that while we were still sinners, Christ died for us. May God bless the readers, the hearers, and the doers of his holy word.
1: Good morning. Good morning. Let us pray. Jehovah God Almighty. Woo! I am so thankful, Lord. Hallelujah. I'm thankful this morning. Oh, God, on May the 10th of 1949, oh, you allowed me to come to earth through my father, the late Leroy Jones, and my mother, Cora Lee Bankhead Jones. Thank you, oh, God. And I'm still here today, 77 years old. I thank you, God. I thank you, God. And I bless your holy name. Jehovah God Almighty, the one and only true and living God that blew breath into me, and I became a living soul. And I'm thankful this morning, Lord God. I'm thankful, thankful that your mercies, oh, Lord God, oh, thank you for your mercies. Because of them, I am not consumed. Your people are not consumed. Hallelujah. Your compassions fail not. Oh, your compassions are new every morning. Great is your faithfulness to us. And, oh, God, I thank you for the opportunity to pray this morning, to pray, Lord God, to call on your most holy name. I pray this prayer, hallelujah, of faith. I pray this prayer of faith this morning, Lord God. And in obedience to you, I pray, Father God, in the name of Jesus, asking you, oh God, to apply your healing mercy. Yes, your miraculous anointing upon your people, God. Hallelujah. Those that are sick, those that are just, Lord God, just waiting on you, waiting on you, oh God. And I know that you are Dr. Jesus. I know that you are Jehovah Rapha, our healer. And, oh, God, I pray this morning in the name of Jesus, Lord God, for your touch upon your people's body, every organ, every gland. Oh, God, I'm talking about, oh, God, muscles. I'm talking about ligaments. I'm talking about bones, God. In the name of Jesus, Lord God, let the blood of Jesus be applied. The blood of Jesus be applied, God, in the name of Jesus. That their bodies, oh, God, and my body is going to operate the way you created our bodies to perform. And I give you praise. I give you glory, because by the stripes of Jesus, we are healed. We are healed. And I bless your name this morning for your miraculous healing touch upon your people's bodies. Ooh, God. Ooh, you're able to do it. You're able to do it. You are Almighty God, the God who is, the God who was, and the God who is to come. Be Almighty. This morning, in the name of Jesus, I pray for my husband, Algaria. I pray for our 7 children, our 4 additions, our 24 grands, and our 13 great-grands. Pray for all of our siblings this morning. Yes, Sylvia, Gloria, Verna, Johnny. Oh, God, I just pray for all in the name of Jesus. I pray, Lord God, that you would bless Pastor Isaiah Jackson and his lovely wife. Yes, First Lady Regina Jackson. I pray for our senior pastor. Yes, Apostle Christopher Taylor. I pray for his wife, our daughter, Executive Pastor, Prophetess Connie Taylor. Oh, God, I pray for all pastors, ministers, members, and friends of Cross Center Church of God this morning. And I pray, oh, God, for the universal church, God, the body, of believers. Hallelujah. I'm talking about Jesus believers this morning in the name of Jesus. Oh, God, this morning I pray for those that are shut in, those that are sin sick, the bereaved this morning, God. I pray for your healing touch upon them. Oh, great deliverance in the name of Jesus. I pray for those in prison, those that are homeless, the widows, the orphans. And yes, in the name of Jesus, on our list, Lord God, this morning, I pray for Mother Mary Williams, Mother Mary George Dean, Mother Dorothy Taylor, Aunts Betty, Bessie, Oda, Marie Freeze, Hetty, Florine, Uncles Joe Lockhart and Percy Jones, Cousins Jonelle Lockhart, Tanya Bankhead. I pray for Tim Civilian this morning, Nellie Jones, Sarah Stevens. I pray for Terrell Hunter, Ernest Brown, and Pastor Raphael Jackson. Oh, I give you praise this morning, and I give you glory. In the name of Jesus, we pray. Amen and amen. Well, y'all know I'm excited. Today is my birthday, y'all. And you know what? You know I'm going to celebrate for the entire month. That's how I do it. I tell you, really, it's going to be for the whole year because I'm so thankful to God that he's given me another year here on earth. I am thankful, and I want to be about his business. Y'all hear me? Okay, so we done said May the 10th. I don't know who else having a birthday today, but happy birthday to you. And those that are having a birthday this week, happy birthday to you. Now, I tell you, my grandson, Dylan Isaiah Jackson's birthday is the 12th. Uh-huh. And then we got, who is this here? This is, let's see here. I'm trying to see. Oh, I got it. Okay. George Bowden's birthday is the 13th. Uh-huh, and Jared Hawkins, Pastor Jared Hawkins. Then 14th is Kathy Hughes. And then on the 15th is Matthew Jackson. And also we can't forget, oh, God, Parker, little Parker, Asher Parker. Can't forget his birthday. And then we got Deborah Harris' birthday on the 16th. That's my spiritual daughter. I'm telling you, we got some birthdays. And all you having birthdays, a blessed birthday to each one of you. And may you have many, many more. Okay, remember what I told you about my birthday today, y'all. Okay, and I celebrate for the whole month. So if you got something for me, hey, a blessing, hey, the whole month is yours. Hallelujah. To be a blessing in my life, okay? All right. Well, you know what? We got a highlight. I mean, right after us, we're so thankful for the other ministries that follow. And we're so thankful because we highlight today none other than Pastor P.J. Williams. I love that man. He's a great man, he and his wife. Yes, I love them so much because they're about helping people. And being there and being a spokesman, keep it up. I know you have some days of sickness, but that's all right. I pray the prayer of faith that Pastor PJ, that all is well with you and your wife, okay, and family. And we'll remember the Cornerstone Missionary Baptist Church, which he is the fine pastor. And we want you to know that following us, none other than that anointed couple, Brother Jerome, yes, Brother Jerome Reed and Evangelist Mary Reed. Okay, we talking about prayer, praise, and worship. You got to hear Evangelist Reed. I mean, it was a blessing last week, and we want you to be blessed. My husband and I want you to be blessed this week. So following us, get ready, okay? Encouraging words from the Word of God. And we can't help but remember all of our dedicated listeners. I thank you for your calls, your prayer requests, and we'll believe in God because he truly answers prayer. Okay, well, I tell you, my forever faith singer sisters, yeah, none other than Gladys, Betty, Johnny, Leona, Lula, and Mary. Yes, thankful for them. I got your text, Gladys. Thank you for thinking about me and my birthday girl. I love y'all so much, and I love you. Okay, this morning, Brother Charlie Buck, you listening this morning? And I can't forget this one. I mean, I'm talking about a dedicated listener, Brother John Martin and his fine family. Okay? The Duke brothers, can't forget them. And then that all glory to God gifted couple, none other than Deacon Tony Dukes and his wife, Evangelist Evelyn Dukes. I mean, you're going to hear them. And not only you're going to hear them, you're going to see them in action. I mean, a beautiful giving couple. We got Brother Patrick Thompson. Oh, I love him. He's one of the trustees at Cross Center. And his beautiful wife, Sister Sarah Thompson. I hope they're tuned in this morning. More likely, they're going to tell me at the door. I was tuned in. Sister Verna Jones, my sister. Sister Gloria Jones Collins, my sister. Sister Sylvia Collins, my sister. And Brother Johnny Jones and Martha Jones. Yes, my sister and my brother. Okay, Sister Dana Myers, family, y'all. Another family. We had such a wonderful time together in fellowship on yesterday. So we're remembering Sister Dana Myers and Miles and her husband. And I tell you, can't forget that sweet little girl, Abney. Oh, Abney Parker. Yes, I love them. Family. Okay. And then we got Mother Ethel Mae Kendrick and daughter Sister Margaret Buckner. Yes, minister. Here's another spiritual daughter. Minister Deborah Harris, her sons Justin, Jamie, and daughter Xenia. Brother Jay-Z and Rose Graves. Yeah, we got family, Brother Freddie Davis. And then we got family again, Sister Lily Smith, BJ Stephen. Yes, and Mother Madeline Pennington. We got trustee. This is our son, trustee of Cross Center Church of God, Brother Isaiah Jackson. His wife, Sister Courtney. Woo, did we have a good time, girl, on yesterday and the day before. Woo, we're spending a lot of time together. That's what it's about, family. Don't be about feuding, but be about loving and fellowshipping with one another. And we thank God for their son, Dylan. That's my precious boy. He's too much, y'all. He's so smart. Sister Sabrina Vance and family. Yes, Tina Jackson and her gifted singing father, Brother Derek Jackson. Then we got Mother Lorraine Rainey. Yeah, Brother Kenneth Stokes. Uh-huh, Lady Lucy Washington and her family. Yes, Mayor and Lady John Horn. And do you know what else? And you know who else? All the people that are tuned in to God's Way Ministry. We want you to know that Jesus loves you, and we do too. How about that? And we do too. Okay, well, we want you to know that we thank God for our supporters, the financial supporters of God's Way Ministry. They pray for us, but they also show it in action of financially. My sweetest sister, Evelyn Young, spiritual grandson, Brother Jamie Wilson and his wife, Senia, Pastor Jared Hawkins and his wife, Sister Janice Hawkins, Sister Sabrina Vance and family. Yes, and then none other. I tell you, blessing me, trustee Isaiah Jackson, our son, and then, of course, yours truly. Yes, myself along with my husband, Pastor Algaria Funches. Hey, we believe in what God has allowed us to oversee, okay? All right, and listen to this. We want you from your heart to come and be with us at Cross Center Church of God. We're located at 25096 Highway 51 in Crystal Springs, Mississippi. Our prayer time, well, we start with Christian education at 8:30, and then we have prayer at 9:15, and our worship service begins at 10. We want you to come and be with us. We have such a great time. We're about seeing souls saved and making disciples. Yes. We are so thankful to God for what he is doing at Cross Center. Yes, and our vision is to be a church. Yes, where people come undeniably in contact with the power and the presence of the living God. And it's done through what? Doctrine and demonstration. Yes, and I want to say congratulations to our son that's married to... And that's what we said. We ain't got no son-in-law. But our son, yes, I call him Pastor Michael Fletcher. We are so thankful to God for him. Hallelujah. Graduate of Asbury church. Hallelujah. I mean, Asbury School, forgive me. I'm so excited. I mean, all this going on, graduation, birthday. Yeah. Oh, Jesus. I'm just thankful. But we want you to know we are so blessed by such a profound teacher as Pastor Michael Fletcher. He's a, I tell you, just a beautiful man, young man of God, married to our daughter, Christina. And can't forget those boys, Chancellor and Jeremiah. I tell you, I think this is their first time flying, but they were there with their dad. Right there with their dad to see him graduate. Woo! That's wonderful, isn't it? I tell you. All right. Well, we want you to know that you can give to this ministry. Cash App, $, Glenda, GLENDA, Funches, FUNCHESS. Okay? Well, we thank God for you. Well, it's time for the meat of the service. It's time for the meat of the service. And we give praise and honor to God for the message this morning. For truly, it blessed me. It's about what God did. God, excuse me, God gave to us his love. And he gave to us his grace. He gave it to all of us. And that definitely includes our precious mothers. This is a message concerning God's love and God's grace. I tell you, you know it. You know we were created by God, the living God. And you know what? He blew into us the breath of life. And we became a living soul. And we're loved by God, so much by God. You know it, and it's already in his word, and you've quoted it many times. I don't know how you thought about it, but I want you to really think this morning. I'm going to paraphrase it from John 3:16. John chapter 3, verse 16. God so loved you, and God so loved me, that he gave his one only son, who is Jesus. And he said, if you are anybody, believe in Jesus, that we won't perish, but we'll have everlasting life. Isn't that awesome? What an awesome gift that God has given to us. He's given it to all others, and he's also given it to the mothers. Yes, we are mothers of love and grace. Love and grace. And if you turn to Romans chapter 5, verse 8, it says, but God demonstrated his love toward us, and that while we were still sinners, oh, this always makes me want to cry, while we were still sinners, Christ died for us. Glory to God in the highest. Glory to God in the highest. Oh, isn't that some love, y'all? Isn't that some love? Isn't that some grace? Yes, God gives us grace every day, y'all. I mean, it's God. You say, well, what is that? What is grace? It's a free and unmerited favor for sin for us. That's what it is. It's God's free. It's free. And it's unmerited. We didn't have to work for it. It's his favor for us as sinners. And 1 Corinthians chapter 1, verse 3 reads, grace and peace to you from God. From God. We get this free from God. Mothers and others, regardless of what we have sinfully thought about, you know, in our minds, what we've said out loud and what we've done in action, we can repent. That's what God is so good. We can repent. And we can get it right in the sight of God. I mean, whether you are one who need, to be born again, whether you need to be born again, yeah, you can ask, invite Jesus into your heart and believe in him and be saved. Yeah, confess with your mouth the Lord Jesus, believe in your heart that God raised Jesus from the dead. The word of God said you will be saved. That's what you got to do. People try to make it hard, but that's it right there. Either if you're already saved, but you know you've committed sin, then the Bible tells us what to do there. Confess your sins. Confess your sins and ask for forgiveness. And what will God do? He'll cleanse us from all unrighteousness. That's the word, y'all. God is with us, and God is for us, and God got us. Now, ain't that something? Emmanuel means God is with us. God is with us, he's for us, and he got us. Okay, so mothers and others, keep that in mind. Don't be hard-trodden, but keep that in mind. Uh-huh, because the Lord said he'll never leave or forsake us. Now, we may leave him, but he's not going to leave us. Uh-huh, we are blessed. We are blessed, and all we got to do is believe and obey. Whatever he tells us to do, believe and obey. Where you find it at? In the Word of God. So no matter what the problem, God can solve them. No matter what you're going through right now, God can solve it. Uh-huh. But we get, you know, what we try to do, you know, try to put our hands in it, you know. Well, we just make things worse when we do that. We've got to leave it alone. That song said, leave it alone. God will fix it. You got to leave it alone. Come on now. I've seen God work when I left it alone. So you just got to believe in Jesus. Only believe all things. Listen now. All things. Okay, what you going through? All things are possible if you only believe in Jesus. Just believe what he can do. You can't handle it, but he can. So give the problem to God and don't take it back. And please don't try to retaliate with people. Don't do that, please. And when you lay your burdens down at the altar, please don't pick them up. Don't pick them up. Please don't pick them up. Because God is the one that will handle everything. God will handle it. I'm here to tell you. And know this, that in our times of weakness, God is the one that can handle everything. I tell you, I'm thankful to the Word of God. The Word of God tells us this. Hey, hallelujah. 1 Corinthians chapter 12, verse 9. And the Lord said to me, my grace is sufficient for you, for my strength is made perfect in our weakness. That's what we got to remember. Hey, our strength comes from the Lord. And the joy of the Lord is our strength. We get it from who? We get it from the Lord. Turn to James chapter 3, verse 6. But he gives more grace. There we are with grace again. We're talking about God giving us love and grace. Here it is. But he gives us more grace. Therefore, he says, God resists the proud. You can't have that old proud spirit. But gives grace to the humble. To the humble. You got to humble yourself. And confess your sins and confess what's going on with you. If it's about your children or whatever the situation, I don't care what it is, take everything to God in prayer. All that we have to do is humble ourselves, pray, and ask for help from God. Yeah, going to your fellow, different people, all that kind of stuff, bringing it up to them. I mean, they're going to give you all kind of advice, but you better go to the Word. Uh-huh, and go to the Lord in prayer. Psalms 34, division 17, verse 17, I'm sorry. The righteous cry out, and the Lord hears them. He delivers them from all, do you all hear that? All their trouble. So whatever we're going through, we can depend on the Lord. We got his love, and we got his grace. And so I want to share a little bit with you when it comes to our children. God wants us to dedicate our children back to him. He's the one that gave them to us. And so we're supposed to dedicate them back to God. And we're supposed to make sure that they honor their father and mother. Yeah. And we need to teach them what? To just be good children. Yeah. Teach them about Jesus. Hey, when I see the little babies, I'm always saying something. I tell you, the Lord just helped me to look at them in their eyes and said, Jesus. And it's like they know. They're like the Holy Ghost get a part of, hold up. And they start jumping, smiling. I'm telling you, you better dedicate that child to the Lord. Because the Bible tells us, do not withhold correction from a child. For if you, if you punish or correct them with a rod, they will not die. They will not die. You're saving them from hell. You hear me? And have them to teach them to respect the elderly and really to respect everybody. Yes. You wonder why children are shooting and killing their own parents and committing suicide? They're not being taught by the word of God. So I give God praise this morning for each one of you. So thankful for all others and the mothers this morning. Yes, remember to obey, obey, obey. Pray and obey. Pray and obey. I'm talking to all others and the mothers, which includes myself. We've got to pray, pray, pray, and obey. The word of God for the people of God. Thanks be unto God. I love y'all, and I'm so excited. 7-7, y'all. I thought I wasn't going to make it to 25. Yeah, but anyway, we're out of here. Come on, Al. I love you so much. I know you got some fun. I'm looking forward to it, too. Hey, hey, hey. All right, your love is more important, and your time with me is so important to me more than anything. So we're out of here. Remember, every day and all through the day, do it God's way. God's way is his word. Listen to this song. Oh, God's grace. That's what it's about, God's love and God's grace. I love y'all. Tune in next week here. Remember, I'm celebrating my birthday for the whole, you know, the entire month. Don't forget that, okay? Love y'all. Mrs. Keeping It Real and Righteous. That's me. Mrs. Keeping It Real and Righteous. Bye-bye now. And again, thank you, Brother Horace Buckley, for such a fine job. Listen to this song, y'all. Bye.

0: Good morning. It's time for another edition of Early Morning Prayer, Praise, and Worship with Brother Jerome Reed and Evangelist Mary Reed. 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And now your hosts, Brother Jerome Reed and Evangelist Mary Reed.
1: 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And our motto is, if you want a different harvest in your life, change your seed planting. Mother Rainey, I'm trying to live a little bit better today than I did on yesterday. We're saying good morning to our own pastor, Pastor Christopher Carter, our third district East Apostle, Dr. Rufus and Dr. Oral Ross. We're saying good morning to Pastor Ronnie and Sister Sophia Edwards and the entire Triumphant Church family. Pastor Steve, First Lady Audra Randalls, Elder Eugene, First Lady Gwen Reynolds, Bishop Clarence Gray, Bishop Michael Gray, Pastor Joanne Gray, Reverend PJ, First Lady Belinda Williams, and the Cornerstone MB Church family. Reverend Joe A., First Lady Lucy Washington, Old Strangers Home. 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Williams, Reverend Coleman, Reverend Benjamin Bolden, you and your First Lady. Reverend Clifton Jackson, Senior and Junior, Pastor Wayne Moore, Dr. Walter Greer, Pastor Noe Cheney, Reverend John Blunt, Bishop Greg Irvin, my son, good morning. Reverend Dr. Terry Davis, Minister Schaffers and the Jackson Spiritual Heirs, Reverend James E. and Betty Funch's new fellowship, Bishop Ronnie and Jacqueline Cruder, Minister Sylvia Anderson, all over at New Horizon, Reverend F.R., Jocelyn Lenore, New Bethel MB Church, Reverend Aguirre and Glenda Funch's, Cross Center Church of God in Christ, Crystal Spring. Happy birthday, my sister, and traveling grace for you this morning, Reverend Charles Polk and the St. Luther Church family, Minister Timothy Bankston over in Clinton, Reverend Charleston, Minister Daphne Covert, Minister Kenny Ray Carter, Deacon Alfred Brown, Reverend Tyrone and Evangelist Ori Dixon, and the Greater Gethsemane MB Church family, Sister Stephanie Jackson, Evangelist Barbara Green, Brother Jerome Brooks, Deacon Roland and Carolyn Frazier, our good friend, Brother Jesse Rogers and family, in Chicago, Deacon Clancy Von Raleigh, Sister Dorothy Dupree over at Greater Mount Sinai, Brother Bill James, WSTT, Thomasville, Georgia, and the listeners down there. Truly, it is a blessing to be here to see another blessed day and a wonderful Mother Day, and we praying that all our mothers are blessed and secured on this day. We got some birthdays. I want to run them to you real quickly. You've already heard Evangelist Funches say she's celebrating the whole month, but actually today is her day, but we're going to give her the month. On May the 7th was Mother Bertha Nichols, Reverend PJ, Sister Evangelist Green, and Sister Stephanie's mother were saying and continued hoping that she had a blessed day. On tomorrow, it is none other than Brother Joseph Williams, a member of the Sons of Abraham. Brother Joseph, we're sending you out a shout. And I remember one of the great ladies in my life, the late Dorothy Boyd. If she would be here today, I believe she would be 104. I tell you, the mighty blasters. Can't forget Mother Boyd. We're remembering all the sick, the shut-in, and the bereaved family. We're continuing to uplift the family of Mother Mary Weathersby, Ricky, and during her transition. We're keeping you in prayer, and we're praying for comfort for the family of Smokey. I believe his real name is James Schaffers. If I'm not correct, please forgive me, but we all know him, Smokey, in his transition. We're remembering you, Reverend Shears. We're remembering the entire family. We're uplifting Evangelist Sarah Stevens, Mother Lorraine Rainey, Mother Ethel Kennedy, Sister Barbara Taylor, Mother Lozie Dishme, Mother Dorothy Seaton, Mother Johnny Jackson, Mother Bertha Nichols, Brother Johnny Willis, Brother Wallace Dabney, haven't forgotten about you. Sister Dorothy Norwood, we're keeping your entire family lifted up. All of the wandering stars, the angelic women of praise, our prayers are still continue going up for you and your loss of a great member of your group. Miss E.P. Diller, we're continuing to remember you. Brother Douglas and Patsy Bates, we got them uplifted this morning. My good friend, Sister Joyce Parker, her daughter Kendall Parker, we got you in prayer. Mother Nancy White, we're lifting you up this morning in prayer. Brother Horace, let us go into our morning meditation song and prayer, please.

Thank you, Lord. Thank you, Lord. Lord, I come right now, as humble as I know how. Lord, I come standing on your word. Lord, I come realizing, recognizing who you are and how you rule in my life. Lord, I just want to thank you just for being God all by yourself. Lord, I appreciate how you rule heaven and earth. Then, Lord, I just want to thank you. Thank you for all that you are in my life. If I had 10,000 tongues, I couldn't begin to thank you enough. For I wouldn't know where to begin, and Lord, I wouldn't know where to end. But I just thank you for your word, which I've learned is my safe house. Lord, I just uplift your holy name. And I know in my safe house, I have all that I need. Lord, I know healing is right there in the safe house. Can speak to sickness, and sickness will cease. Lord, you can touch any bed of affliction, and healing is there. Lord, I just come thank you for knowing in my safe house that through grief and sorrow, I have deliverance and peace.

0: through the safe house. Lord, I just come asking you, just bless this nation, bless this world, bless all that are under the sound of my voice. Lord, I know blessings are yours and ours to receive, and Lord, we thank you for them. And then, Lord, I ask if you'll just look around us. You see anything that's not pleasing unto you, just remove it and cast it on out into the sea of redemption, where I know it'll never appear in this world, nor the world to come. Lord, bless every door that stands open in your name. Bless every messenger that you sent to deliver your word, in order that your people can be free. Lord, those that are blind, lost, and confused,
1: the end of the prayer goes straight to the song, and I'll actually let me in on the song.
0: And then, Lord, I just come asking you, clean us up, fix us up, give us a right spirit and a righteous heart to live according to your will and your way. Let us live and be men and women of God, that we can teach the lost about your goodness. And then, Lord, when all is said and done in this world, and it won't afford us a home no longer, Lord, accept us into thy kingdom. Lord, these blessings we come asking, all in your Son Jesus' name.

We're remembering all the sick and shut-in in the bereaved family. We're uplifting our mothers on today. This is Mother's Day. Children, remember that woman that gave you life and has been guiding you through life. We're remembering Sister Henrietta Burke, Mother Mary Houston, Mother Patricia Bernard, Sister Wanda Jefferson. Now, someone may say, I'm not a mother, but yes, you are. You are light in darkness for somebody's child. We're remembering this morning Sister Abby Hall, Sister Sharon Lindsay, Sister Fredna Perkins, Mother Annie Cannon, Sister Teresa Turner, Mother Esseline Brown, Sister Vivian Stewart, Mother Lottie Wells, Sister Elizabeth Anderson, Mother Gloria Harris. We're remembering Mother Oral Miles, Mother Sally Johnson. We're remembering Mother Dorothy Seaton, Mother Lorraine Rainey, Mother Lorenzo Miller, Mother Naomi McClinton, Mother Minnie Forrest Adams, Sister Kamalita Scott, Mother Lola Dishmute, Mother Dorothy Finch, Sister Dorothy Walker Milder, Sister Kimberly Brockington, Mother Johnny Jackson, Mother Oni Johnson, Mother Irma Buck, Sister Julia Chambers, Sister Alexis Barnes, Sister Teresa Turner, Mother Dorothy Williams, Sister Gloria Anderson, Sherry, Gwen, we're remembering you of the Ware family. Bruce, we're remembering your wife this morning. Sister Lorraine Durr, Sister Rosie Barnes Johnson, Sister Naomi Barnes, Sister Mary Towers, we remember Sister Doris Jenkins, Sister Odessa Jones, Sister Gerald Johnson, Sister Edna Cooper, Sister Shirley Coleman, Miss Levy, we got you lifted up, Sister Cassandra Jones Davis, Sister Jackie Jones, we remember Sister Julie Awala, Evangelist Ada McGee, Mother Annie Harris, Sister Julia Harmon, Queen Tobias, Sister Ann Jones, we're remembering Evangelist Sarah Stevens this morning, Sister Sheila Miles, Sister Ann Quinn, Sister Rosita Thorne, Sister Dorothy Norwood, Sister Nancy Henderson. We're remembering this morning Sister Sandra Gray, Sister Cindy Robinson, Sister Tina Harper, Angela Reed. We're remembering Evangelist Tony Dukes, Evelyn Dukes, Brother James Dukes. Tell your lovely wife we're remembering her this morning. Jayla Jordan this morning, all of the beautiful ladies of the West Haven Memorial Funeral Home and the West Haven Memorial Choir, Sister Carolyn Miller, Sister Stacey Jones, Sister Goretta Perkinson this morning, we're remembering you, we're remembering this morning, Sister Serena Taylor, Sister Brenda Ruffin, we're remembering Sister Mary Hart, Judge Crystal Martin, we got you lifted up, Nancy Shelby, you know what we're remembering you. We're remembering Sister Jennifer Thurman this morning. We're remembering all of the wonderful ladies in the Bass family, Mother Lucille Flowers, Sister Mary Moore. We're remembering you. We're remembering Gail and Nancy Bunsey. We're remembering Sister Cheryl Jackson over at Pleasant Hill and all of those beautiful mothers. Mother, we're remembering this morning, Mother, Sister Josephine Mason, Sister Terry Oliver, we got you listed up, Sister Joyce Griffin, Sister Maxine Turner, Danielle Fair, we got you lifted up. Mother Alma Simmons. We're remembering Mother Lily Moore, Sister Sheila Foots. We're remembering Sister Deborah Nicholson. All of the wives of the sons of Abraham. Mother Sarah Pittman, we got you lifted up. We remember this morning Sister Odessa Todd, Sister Lee Bell, Sister Janita Bailey, Sister Cassandra Laird. All of the mothers in the Wandering Stars, Sister Brendan Wilson, Sister Vivian Dotson, Sister Elizabeth Johnson. We remember this morning Sister Mary Turner, Sister Roberta Calloway. We remember Sister Connie Newman. We're remembering all of the mothers in the Angelette Women of Praise. Sister Liz Carter, I got you lifted up. Sister Doris Ward. We're remembering Sister Missionary Janice Pitts. Sister Gloria Chambers. We're remembering Sister Katie Miner. We're remembering Sister Joanne Edwards. Sister Edith Pittman. Sister Ann Wilkerson. Sister Willie Mae Hoover. Sister Dora Jones. Sister Vonsell Young. Sister Lenny Smith. We're remembering Sister Bobby Hart. Sister Vivian Simpson. Sister Coloretta White, again, Sister Joyce Parker, all of the women of the late Lewis Mitchell family, Brother Greg Willis and the Harmony Echoes, we're remembering all of your wives. Brother David Sorrell, we're sending out for your wife as well this morning. Sister Travis, Samantha, Dr. Samantha Redrick, we're remembering you. Sister Anita Lindsay, Sister Sharon Marshall, Sister Latasha Feldner, Onassis McKinney, Latasha Kent, and Brother Garfield Brown, we're remembering all of the wonderful ladies in your family this morning. We're just wishing all of you a happy Mother's Day, and may God continue to bless each of you with a blessed and wonderful day, and bless your lives.
bless you with children that will listen and understand the meaning of serving a true and living God. But right now, I have to let you know who's keeping us on the air, because we have to have our sponsors in order to come to you each and every Sunday morning. And it is none other than the Triumph Church of Kingdom God in Christ. We're located 5302 Queen Mary Lane, right here in the city of Jackson. You can call us at any time, 601-922-8250. Our pastor, Pastor Christopher Card. 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Come and join us any Sunday, first and third Sunday. Sons of Abraham, Brother Jerome Reed, another young man who is supporting this broadcast. He will pray for you, and give you a word. Give him a call, 769-572-7487. Another young man who helps out in this broadcast, Mr. E.P. 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I have a lot of announcements. I'm not going to be able to elaborate, but I'm just going to touch them, and we will be back on next week to give you more information. But I want to let you know Brownsville Mail Course will be having their anniversary celebration on May the 16th. That's this coming Saturday at 3 p.m. I'm trying to put them in order. We got some double hitters coming here. On May the 23rd, the New Hope Community will present the Get Together for Christ at the Florence High School. There's a $15 donation. Give you more information on next week. There's going to be a gospel explosion on Sunday, May the 31st. That's for the overseers at the Antioch Fellowship, Church of God in Christ. More information on next week. We got a double hitter coming up with Brownsville Women's Day celebration. Rose Hill MB celebration. 9542 Highway 28 in Bolton. They're celebrating Women's Day on May the 24th at 11 a.m. The theme is You Have Been Washed in the Blood. The theme scripture is coming from Revelation 7:14.
Read it so you'll know what's going on. The pastor down there is Reverend Dr. Amos Jenkins. But also on that day, later that afternoon, Fun in the Sun, Brother Albert Lewis at the Jimmy Lee Park at 2:30 p.m., Bolton, Mississippi. Also coming up at God in Light on the fifth Sunday, May the 31st, at 2 o'clock. They're having a mission program. Over there is Reverend James Dixon, and the guest speaker will be none other than our own evangelist.

according to God's word, and we're going to go Romans 8:28. And it reads, and we know that all things work together for good to them that love God, to them who are called according to his purpose. Now again, may the Lord add a blessing to the reading, the hearers, but most importantly, the doers of his most divine word. But again, I say, don't take time, make time to get into it and read it for yourself. But I'm going with a thought this morning. Someone may say, where are you going there? It's weathering a storm. And you heard, weathering a storm. And somebody say, now what does weathering a storm mean in the Bible? You know, and it takes me back to the greatest storm that ever occurred, which was at Calvary. When the sun, the S-U-N, was blackened and refused to shine for 3 hours. And it said from the 6th to the 9th hour. Read it for yourself. Matthew's the 27th chapter, the 45th verse. You can go over to Mark the 15th chapter, the 33rd verse, or Luke the 23rd chapter, the 44th verse. And in modern time, that 6th to the 9th hours was from 12 noon to 3 p.m. And the sun, S-O-N, was made sin for us. All of the waves and the billows of God's judgment came upon Jesus on that cross. And because he weathered that storm, you and I can cry out to God. He will deliver us from the storms of life or take us through them and giving us the strength and courage that we need. Psalm 107:29-30. We're told he maketh a storm a calm so that the waves thereof are still, and then are they glad because they be quiet. In other words, letting us know there's peace in the midst of a storm. I ask the question, are you going through a storm in your life? You know, they do come in our lives. We never know when, we don't know, never know where. But you may find yourself questioning why. But there's two things that I have found to be true. And it is, it's not always what and who you're doing things with. But the main thing is, who are you not doing it with? You know, people sometimes can cause storms in your life. Over in the book of Acts, the 27th chapter, Paul got into a storm because the people in charge of the ship would not listen to the word of God. Sometimes God causes a storm to test us and build us. In Matthew's the 14th chapter, Jesus sent his disciples directly into a storm to teach them the important lesson of faith. We can cause a storm by being disobedient. We may be like Jonah, running away from God. But the only way he can bring us back to us is to send us through a storm. You know, we as Christians can sometimes find storms coming into our lives from the company that we keep. You know, we declare that we're helping and teaching, but not according to the word of God. 1 Corinthians 15:33, it reads, be not deceived. Evil communication corrupt good manner. And then over in Proverbs 13:20, read it for yourself now. It encourages and enlightens. He that walketh with wise men shall be wise, but a companion of fools shall be destroyed. In order to weather the storms of life, we must commit ourselves to God. He's the one who will provide, protect, and guide us through those storms. Psalm 46:1, God is our refuge and strength, a very present help in trouble. God keeps his people safe. If you don't believe me, you just get in trouble and call on the name of the Lord. Isaiah 43:2, he promised to be with you through any storm that he allows in your life. We're never out of God's care when we're caught in a storm, but our responsibility is to trust in his care. He assured us that he'd never leave us nor forsake us. My brothers and my sisters, as you navigate and work through to survive weathering the storm of your life, you be anchored in God's word. Pray and trust God. Abide in his will because he's the one who's going to bring you out. And then while you're in the midst

that storm. You thank him because you know he's going to bring you out. Give him all the praise right then while you're in trouble, because he's going to be standing right there. He's going to cover you and deliver you out. You know what? I found one good thing, that I know I'm in good company, because Philippians 4:13 tells me I can do all things through Christ which strengthens me. I want you to remain focused, stay safe, and be blessed. And again, happy Mother's Day to all. Brother Horace, I'm going to let you and the sons of Abraham take us on out.

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3: Good morning, Brother Buckley. How you doing this morning? It's certainly good to hear your voice. I see you got your good teacher, and I just pray, God, that you continue to learn what you need to learn to bring us on air each Sunday morning. And I wish you and your mother a happy Mother's Day, your wife a happy Mother's Day also. Good morning, Radio Land. This is Pastor Shoulder, the Outreach Minister of the Rising Sun Missionary Baptist Church. We want to wish everyone this morning, mothers, a happy Mother's Day today. And I pray that God will continue to bless you. Whether you're in the hospital, whether you're in the nursing home, wherever you may be, you're still a mother. And we wish you a happy Mother's Day. And we wish all of our listeners this morning a happy Mother's Day. And we also lift all of our sick and chittying up and that can't get about this morning. We lift you up this morning, and we pray God blessing upon you this morning as we go in prayer for Sister Donna Warner, as we go in prayer for Brother Wesley Walker, as we go in prayer for Sister Annie R. Robinson, and we go in prayer, amen, for Deacon Cornel Ketchin, Reverend O.C. George Farrell, and Willie Mae, his lovely wife. We wish you a happy Mother's Day, as she's seen after Reverend O.C. George Farrell. We wish

0: Deacon and Carnell Ketchum of the Morning Star Missionary Baptist Church. Happy Mother's Day. And we also wish our brother, Sister West, Reverend West's wife, a happy Mother's Day as she gained her strength. And we, as we pray for, all of those, the name that I don't have, Sister Henry and Brother Henry, we are praying for you that God give you strength this morning and all of our well listeners this morning. As we go in prayer this morning, we'll be praying for those mothers that's in the nursing home, wherever they may be this morning. We are praying this morning for those that need salvation and walking around with these spirits, and they need the Spirit of God. God, our Father, we come now, Lord. We come asking, O God, to touch those, O God, that are weak among my voice. We pray, O God, that you would touch us in a mighty way. Lord, you know you're one that needs a touch this morning. Need healers. Lord, they can't get out of the bed. Lord, they can't get, amen, about. But Lord, I know you're able this morning to bless those mothers, oh God, that are still here, oh God, that need, amen, assistance. And bless many of those who be going to see their mothers in their homes, oh God. And they even putting flowers on their mother's graves, oh God. Oh God, they still have memories, oh God, they need, oh God. But Lord, we ask now that you give them strength, oh God. We pray, oh God, that you condition every name that I call, oh God. I bring healing on them this morning in the name of Jesus. And Lord, we thank you so much this morning for all you've done for us and what you're going to do. And Lord, I thank you for all the miracles that you're working. And Lord, we give you praise. And Lord, we give you honor. Oh God, we bless every mother that step foot in the house of the Lord this morning, that she will get a word, oh God, that she will go back, oh God, and train her children to be good stewards of the Lord, oh God. And we thank you for this. In Jesus' name we pray. Amen. Amen. Thank you, Radio Land. We are so grateful to have you, and we want to let you know our prayer certainly go out to the Fannie Mae Hubbard family and the Antoinette Williams family. Our prayers go out to those families, and we're going to be praying for them that God will heal them and comfort them in a mighty way. Yes, and those of you that are going out, and you know, you're going out to the grave this morning, you need a, you know, after this, you're going to need a headstone. You need to go by 4660 Highway 80 West. They got a headstone that fits your knee, fits your brain. And look, if you can't pay it all out right now, just do like we used to do. Put it in the layaway and pay on it at a time. And then when you get it paid, you'll be able to have it set. So they got to give them a call. Captain Nisha called that I was talking about her this morning on this radio station. You can give her a call. That's 601-983-2818. That's Heavenly Monument. They are one of our sponsors, and we try to get you all to patronize our sponsors. And none other than West Haven Funeral Home. 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You don't know how long God going to let you live here. So go by and talk to Freddie L. Davis and Audrey B. Wiley. You can call them up at 601-922-3666. And don't forget Dr. Robert West Sr. of the New Foundation Missionary Baptist Church, pastor of the Mount Evil Missionary Baptist Church. They want to remind you, you can get registered. 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You can drive it, just don't dream. Go get it. And look, this is CRW Truck Driving School. Go by, tell Reverend Robinson that Pastor Shoulder was talking about it on this radio station. Say, I want to get in truck driving school. And Reverend Shoulder said, you would give me a 10% discount, no, 25% discount on my registration. So give him a call at 601-968-8023. 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I think they got some salt that will fit your budget and fit your pocketbook. Former Supervisor Cleo Calhoun.
1: Thank you very much, Reverend. And good morning, everyone. And today is Mother's Day. And we want to say happy Mother's Day to all the mothers out there. And in particular, I want to say happy Mother's Day to my wife, Peggy. This is your special day. And I hope all of you mothers have a wonderful day filled with love and joy. Isn't that right, Velma?
0: That's right. That's right.
1: Yeah.
0: That is right.
1: 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Be sure and remember, tell him that we told you to call and you get 10% off. Remember, my thought for today comes from an inspirational quote you text last Friday to our church members and friends. I know most of the people out there may not know, but Reverend Soler sends out texts every morning with an inspiring message. On this past Friday, he sent out one that said, and I quote now, an entire ocean can't sink a ship unless water gets inside of it. In the same way, as a human being, the world's negativity has no power unless you get into the heart, into your heart. Guard your thoughts, protect your peace, and stay rooted in God's truth. When your spirit is anchored in Him, no storm can shake you. Unquote. You know, Reverend, we will have challenges and encounter negativities throughout our lives.
0: Amen.
1: And we can't let them affect us in our state of mind.
0: That's right.
1: And need to stay on God and making sure that you don't let it in, because all those negativities will sink you.
0: Amen.
1: And ship only sink when water gets inside of it.
0: Hallelujah.
1: Otherwise, Reverend, that ship will stay afloat. And we stay afloat when we strive to think positive when all that storm from the world is coming at us. If we stay steady and focus, you will be okay. And that's my thought for today, Reverend. Back to you.
0: Thank you. And certainly we want to wish the Antoinette Williams family, we want to just thank them for allowing us to handle their service on Saturday. They had a homegoing service for her. And also, Sister Fannie Mae Hubbard, keep those families in your prayers. And we wish from the Rising Sun Missionary Baptist Church, if you're our Sunday school this morning, we start at 10 o'clock. I wish your service would start at 11 o'clock. And we wish you will come and be a part of our service this morning. And those of you that don't have nowhere to go, and we invite you to come online with us. You come online on Facebook, type in James Shoulders, and you'll pull up our Facebook page, and you can get online with us this morning in our morning worship service. With that, Pastor Buckley, it certainly has been a pleasure. We just take us out. And you have a wonderful day. Again, happy Mother's Day to your mother.
2: Thank you.
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5: Good morning. How you doing this morning, Brother Budley? Hoping and praying you're doing well. And if you can, and sitting around, get that Helen Miller number ready for me to close with this morning. Don't forget about none other than Greater St. Luke 516 Hardwood Drive down in Vicksburg, Mississippi, pastored by the Reverend James Andrews. Well, their Sunday school starts at 9. Regular service starts right after Sunday school. Don't forget about Brother Emin Martin right there with the Sons of Abraham, another sponsor of this broadcast. Sister Pam Palmer right there with New Fellowship. Evangelist Peggy Murphy, she's another sponsor of this program right there at New Fellowship. Also, Mother Marie Bracey, she's another sponsor of this program. Evangelist Grace DeWilliams, another. Evangelist Lena Tyler, she's another sponsor of this program. Toya and the boys, they help, and the family, they help us out with this broadcast. And also, Sister Linda Hudson, she helps us out, and I sure appreciate that. We are getting ready now to go into this broadcast this morning, and it's Mother's Day. Happy Mother's Day to all of them ladies out there. And men, as a great lady on the broadcast say, don't feel slighted. You're still invited on the broadcast, but we just got it for the mothers today. And we are praying that everyone is having a great Mother's Day. Mother Eloise Dixon down there in Brookhaven, Mississippi. Also, Mother Cooper and Aunt Della right there in Terry, Mississippi. Mother Frazier and Sister Albert Earl right there in Terry, Mississippi. Hoping they're having a great day. In the meantime, listen up. Let me take a break right here and tell you about this right here. We got none other than Whitechapel. Whitechapel have their revival coming up. It's going to be the 18th, 19th, 20th, and 21st. And on the 19th, we got that preacher over there at Whitechapel. And like I say, he's the only preacher I've ever been around where the pastor had to put seatbelt, got the deacons to put seatbelts on his seat to hold him down. He, Mr. Champion, he's a jumping around preacher, so they got to hold him down. So that's going to be the 18th, 19th, and 20th over there at Whitechapel. Hey, Whitechapel, Whitechapel haven't finished there. You got it on May the 30th. At 3 o'clock, May the 30th at 3 o'clock, they're gonna have that mail course anniversary, and Deacon Gator got the door wide, gonna have the door wide open for you. Come early, get a seat. Get a seat. You gonna miss a treat. Listen up. That revival gonna start at 7 o'clock, and then hey, we ain't gonna stop there. We got the 19th, the 20th, and the 21st right there at Cornerstone. That's starting at 7 o'clock with Reverend P.J. Williams. They're asking everybody to come on out for that, and we're going to be telling you more about it as soon as we get to it. All right, back to the mother. Mother Rainey, Double Trouble, how y'all doing this morning? Hoping and praying y'all are doing well. Mother Daniels, we hollering at you this morning, and also Mother Gloria Jackson, we checking on you this morning. Also, Mother Mary Moore up there in Pocahontas, Mississippi, we checking on you this morning. Hoping and praying you are doing well. Sister Jackie Jerner, hope you are doing well this morning. Also, Mother Maggie White right here in our neighborhood, our information young lady, hoping and praying that you are doing well this morning. We're hollering at you. And Mother Comfortable, Mother Punch is there. We are checking on her this morning. Also, Mother Williams down there with Reverend Williams. Hoping and praying that you're listening in this morning. My lovely wife, Sister Ethelbreen Brown, happy Mother's Day. Sister Catherine Taylor and Sister Elizabeth Jean, happy Mother's Day. Also, Sister Mabel Witherspoon, happy Mother's Day. Mother Cotton, happy down there in Bolton, Mississippi, happy Mother's Day. And we are also, we're going to be hot Sister Dorothy Norwood. Happy Mother's Day to you. Also, our Sister Lucy Lucius over there. Happy Mother's Day to you. That's Brother Roscoe's wife. We're checking on her this morning. Also, Sister Lucy Washington down there. And also, First Lady Knapp. We're checking on Sister Pat Brown. We're checking on her this morning. Sister Sylvia Anderson, Minister Sylvia Anderson, we're checking on you this morning. Sister Kate Davis, we're checking on you this morning, hoping and praying that you are doing well this morning. And we forget about a charge until our heads, not our hearts. All right, we're hollering at Mother Green over there, Evangelist Green, happy Mother's Day. Sister Stephanie, happy Mother's Day to you. Also, over there, Sister Williams, Brother PJ's wife over there, First Lady Williams, happy Mother's Day to you. First Lady Scholes, happy Mother's Day to you. Also, Sister Bolton, happy Mother's Day to you. I'm hoping and praying that you're having a wonderful Mother's Day today. Down there in Bolton, Mississippi, Mother Shelby, how you doing this morning? Nancy Shelby, happy Mother's Day to you this morning. Hoping and praying that you are having a wonderful Mother's Day. Evangelist Dukes, happy Mother's Day to you. And also to the First Lady over there, happy Mother's Day to you. Sister James' wife over there, happy Mother's Day to you. And James has been along. I've been trying to learn your name for a while now. I think I got it now. Happy Mother's Day to your lovely wife there. Also, Sister Dorothy Moore, happy Mother's Day to you. Hoping and praying that we have our Mother Carter up there in Carthage, Mississippi, Brother Charles Carter's wife. Happy Mother's Day to you. Also, we are having a happy Mother's Day to Sister Bodie up there. All right, we're also going to Sister Martin there with Berlin and Martin's wife. Happy Mother's Day to you. We're trying to get them in where they're fitting in at there. Hoping and praying that everybody's having a happy Mother's Day, a wonderful Mother's Day. Also, we are talking about now and then Mother May Lockett. Happy Mother's Day. Mother Shirley Jackson. Happy Mother's Day to you, and hoping and praying that you are having one. Mother Reed, happy Mother's Day to you. Heard you this morning. Mother Funches over there, Pastor Funches over there, happy Mother's Day to you. Oh, happy Mother's Day to all the mothers in New Fellowship, Cornerstone, Rising Sun, Guiding Light, Whitechapel. We're going to put you all in there, down there at Old Stranger's Home. Also, Clark Street, we're putting all y'all in this morning, hoping and praying that you're having a wonderful Mother's Day today. But in the meantime, do not forget that 18th, 19th, and 20th. We're going to have that revival over there at White Chapel. It's starting at 7 o'clock nightly. 18th, 19th, 20th, and 21st for Whitechapel. 18th, 19th, 20th, and 21st. Thank you, dear. Over there at Whitechapel at 7 o'clock night. Let them early get a seat. Come late, you're going to miss a treat. Also on the 30th, they're going to be having that great mail course anniversary starting at 3 o'clock over there. And then over there with Reverend PJ is going to be the 19th, 20th, and 21st with revival starting at 7 o'clock nightly. Y'all all invited over there. And like Mother Reed always said, if you haven't got an invitation, don't feel slighted. You're still invited. The doors are open. You need to come on over and see what we're doing over there at Cornerstone and at White Chapel over there. Have I forgotten anybody this week? All right, then, Sister Cooper, happy Mother's Day. Mother Cooper and Aunt Della, happy Mother's Day. We don't want to forget nobody dying that way. Also, Sister Smith, Mother Smith, happy Mother's Day. Haven't heard from you, but we give you a shout-out to you for happy Mother's Day. Mother Frazier, happy Mother's Day to you. And hoping and praying you're having a great Mother's Day. I don't think, hey, I'm trying to put them in. It's Mother Andrews down there, Sister Andrews, First Lady Andrews down there, the Greater St. Luke. Happy Mother's Day to you down there. And if I'm not mistaken, we got it all in there. Don't forget about New Fellowship Missionary Baptist Church, 1560 White and Road, where our motto, you're only a stranger till you walk through the door. We have Sunday school starting at 9, regular service starting at 10:30. The key's always on the outside. Come on by. Don't forget about none of us. And join us, Trucking Company. Sister Jackie got him ready to deliver that dirt, sand, gravel, or just come pick up the limb that the wind and blow down. Call him up at 601-260-0577. And you can get him right there. Or you can go, you need that insurance or that funeral arrangement, call Mr. E.P. Dillon. That's Mr. E.P. Dillon. You can call him up at 601-209-6852. That's 601-209-6852. 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Gary Dillon's an associate down there in Byron, Mississippi. 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All right. Brother Buckley, happy, your lovely wife. Happy Mother's Day to her, too. And Pastor Herb Anderson, your mother and your wife, happy Mother's Day to them also. I hope and pray we haven't forgotten anybody. We was trying to fit them in while they get in there. And we just hope they did. Sister Kathy Newsom, Kathy Newsom, happy Mother's Day to you. Sister Kathy Newsom, happy Mother's Day. Sister Teresa Jackson, happy Mother's Day to you. Thank you, baby. We getting them all in there. Well, our list is getting long, so we're doing the best we can with that. 8:25 a.m. And don't forget, New Fellowship Missionary Baptist Church, 1560 Whiting Road. 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You can call them up at 601-201-1236. All right. Also, another sponsor of this broadcast, Brother Eddie Agnew over there on DeWitt Street. He got the whole DeWitt Street listening in, and I'm happy for that, Brother Agnew, and I thank you for your support there. And don't forget about none other than Greater St. Luke down there at 516 Hartwood Drive in Vicksburg, Mississippi. Pastor by the Reverend James Andrews. They're doing a great job, and anybody in and around there, come on down. Don't forget about it. It also goes out to Sister Sims down there. That's Brother Walter Sims' lovely wife and his mother. Happy Mother's Day to them down there. Hoping and praying that they're having a wonderful Mother's Day down there. And yeah, and once again, Sister Bowden, I know he done got you that Cadillac for Mother's Day, so happy Mother's Day for Sister Bowden, and we're putting them in there. Okay, then, if nobody else there, we gonna say, don't forget, the 18th, 19th, 20th, and 21st, we're going to have that great revival over there at White Chapel starting at 7 o'clock nightly. And on the 30th of May, we're going to have that great male chorus anniversary starting at 3 o'clock. That's also at White Chapel. And then on the 19th, 20th, and 21st, we'll be having that revival over there with Reverend PJ at Cornerstone on Martin Luther King. That's going to be starting at 7 o'clock nightly. And we're asking everyone to come on out for that. Now, if there's no more deals, let us go to the throne of grace. Father, once again, we want to thank you, Lord. Thank you for this moment and this hour. Father, we want to thank you, Father, for what you have done, bringing us through the storms and the rain. Father, we ask you now to bless our children who are graduating from college to move to the next level, and our children who are graduating from high school to move to the next level. And Father, continue to bless the ones that are getting out just for the holidays or for the break for school, Father, that's in camp, your angels are around them, Father, in doing this, we're going to be all so careful. Father, bless those who are sick among us, Father. Father, comfort those who are in bereavement, Father. And Father, in doing this, we're going to be all so careful. Give you all the honor, the glory, and the praise in Jesus' name. Amen. And there's also Mother Josephine Mason. How you doing this morning? Hoping and praying that you're having a wonderful day there. Now, Brother Buckley, you get ready with that Helen Miller number to carry us out of here. And as I always say on this broadcast, don't count the things you do the things that count. Brother Buckley, why don't you take us on home?

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2: Now it's time for the Williams Sisters broadcast, brought to you by The Word, Full Gospel Baptist Church at 3023 Percy V. Simpson Drive here in Jackson, Mississippi, where the founder and pastor is Reverend Dr. J.B. Williams. Now here are your hosts, Evangelist Barbara Green and Sister Stephanie Jackson.
3: Good morning, Brother Booker. How are you this morning?
2: I'm feeling blessed. How are you this morning?
3: Same way. Thank you. That's right. Talk back to me and I feel better. You got me, okay?
2: Yes, ma'am.
3: All right, so God, we thank God for our new DJ, and I tell you, everything is working, and we all going to be all right. And we just want to thank God for this morning. Thank you, Brother Buckley, locked in on you when you come in on this morning. And we just want to say to all of those out there in radio land, we'll send this program out to all of our mothers that they say, today's Mother Day, and I tell you, it should be like today with you. Mother Day should be every day, because guess what? You only get one mother, and I tell you, and just like they celebrate Jesus for one time, you need to celebrate every day of your life. These are 2 days never should be lacking, because God is in the blessing business, and so it wasn't for some of our moms out there being everything, your mom, your dad, and everything else, we don't know where we would have been. And the praying mother, we just want to send this out to all of you out there, all the mothers this morning, and to all the mothers over there at the Wordful Gospel, Pastor Dr. J.B. Williams. Tell all the mothers that the word we are saying Happy Mother Day to them over there this morning. We are being sponsored and brought to you by none other than the Wordful Gospel Baptist Church at 3023 Percy Street Simpson Drive, right here in Jackson. You can call them at 601-981-3292. And their service time is Sunday school, 9:30 a.m., Sunday worship at 10:45 a.m. to the Bible study, 6:30 p.m. And they're inviting you to come and share and be with them as they study the word and as their worship service, as he give you the word and let you know the word. And I tell you, you have the right name, because he will give you the word over there. And we are saying good morning to them over there and thanking them for being a sponsor and being so supportive to the Williams sisters that have keeping us here each and every Sunday morning. And on the third Sunday, Brother Brooks is giving our music for the church over there on the third Sunday. And Brother Brooks, I need the time. I think you said it was around 2 or 2:30, but you need to give me the exact time and all that. So, Brother Brooks, you need to get with me on today. We just want to let your time is fully approaching. That's for the word. Full Gospel Baptist Church over there. And also, don't forget about Reliable Auto Care. 601, we call them at 601-702-8227 at 200 Presto Lane. That's the old Power Body Shop, the late Deacon Jane Power Body Shop. You all real familiar with that. Go on over there. You got two young men over there. Deacon Green, he's over there, and you can find him over there. Still got Cornerstone in the building over there. So you all go on over there and support those young men. They going to do you right. They know what the words say. They're going to treat you right and do you right. So go on over there and support those two young men. If you got some bids or something, you get into your car or whatever, just go on over there and talk to and see what all they do for you over there. That's the Reliable Auto Care of 200 Presto Lane. And also, don't forget about, it is prayer. It's time for us to pray like never before. If you want to come in with me, intercede. We intercede for one another and pray for one another. You need me to go in prayer or agreement with you, give me a call at 601-540-1347, and we will be glad to touch and agree with you in prayer and just watch God work. And we want to send this program out. I want to say happy Mother Day to my big sister, Bertha. Hey, God is working on you. He's working with you, sister. So you're going to keep on hanging on. She just had a birthday on Thursday, and she just been showing out on this week. I tell you, we just thank God for her, because we know what God can do. We know he's a miracle worker. Ain't that right, Reverend Quincy Brown? We know what God can do, Sister Annie Brown. We know what God can do. Say happy birthday to you, Sister Annie, and to you, the First Lady here at Cornerstone, to all the mothers, especially my daughter Demetrius, and all my nieces, and we are saying happy birthday, Mother Day to all of you all. And also Reverend Benyabo, tell y'all your sister Ken and all of them, I say happy Mother Day along with your wife. Also, we're saying Happy Mother Day to my little granddaughter-in-law, Coco. We're saying Happy Mother Day to you this morning, and to Sister Rain and my big sister, Evangeline Mary Reed, along with Sister Fudgeon. She celebrates happy big birthday to you this morning, Evangeline Sister Fudgeon. We're saying happy birthday to you. That's right. I say you and my sister, both y'all celebrate the whole month. Y'all just gonna do one day. You and Sister Nichols, y'all was in them classes a dead summer head ago. So we are saying happy Mother Day to all of you, all the mothers that rose here, the First Lady, Sister Rosa Jacob, praying, trusting God that you soon be able to be up and back with her. And Mother Alberta Washington, hey, we are saying happy Mother Day to you, my sister. And to all of the mothers that rose here, happy Mother Day to you all down there in Bolton, where we'll be going shortly. And we are saying happy birthday to all of you all. And to all over, wherever you may be, if I didn't call your name, I got a lot of God dolls and God children. We're saying Happy Mother Day to everybody, wherever you is. Where you're a mother, where you're the father, being a mother, Happy Mother Day to you all as well. And we just want to say happy, my sister Gladys Stocks and all my sister, Happy Mother Day to all you, our friend, our niece is doing better and hanging in there. My goddaughter, Carolyn Ely, we're saying Happy Mother Day to you as well. And to Sister Betty Dodson, Happy Mother Day to you. We can't call everybody name, time won't permit, but to cover it all, God sees, he knows, he cares. Sister Stephanie, my co-host, is not with me this morning. Happy Mother Day to you. I know you got me locked in. Happy Mother Day to you as well. And we going to get ready to give you some announcements before we go in prayer. We just want to let you know what's coming up on this Saturday. None other than the Brown BLMB Church. They're going to be celebrating their Mayor Cole's anniversary down in Brownville on next Saturday. I was trying to go down on yesterday, but it wasn't yesterday. It's going to be on this coming up week, on May the 16th at 3 p.m. at the Brownville LME Church there. Mayor Cole's going to be celebrating their 32-year anniversary. And also, again, don't forget about coming up with the revivals. We're going to start right here at Cornerstone. It's going to be starting on the we got the 19th and the 21st at 7:30 p.m. nightly. Pastor Sean comes from Detroit, Michigan. Our big brother going to be back in the house with us, so you all better come on, put your shout shoes on, and come on, because we believe in some souls going to be saved, and God in the house, and we believe in saving some souls, that we're not just having revival. But that's what we need to start doing, campaigning on souls and praying God will send some souls that they can be saved our way. Also, White Chapel, they're going to be having their Spring Revival starting on 18th to the 21st over there on Fontaine, Pastor by Pastor Marvin Booker. They got different speaker each night. My boy, my son, godson, Ernest Champion. You understand, Ernest Champion, he's going to be over there with Joey Washington. And my other godson, Pastor Micah Gibson, Mount Sinai, they're going to be there that Wednesday and Thursday night. Pastor Josh and I are going to close it out. So they got different speakers, but we got one here, right here, Cornerstone, none other than Pastor Chun Thomas, all the way from St. Louis. And we are inviting you to come on and be with us. And also, don't forget about Rose here. Got our Women Day coming up on May the 24th at 11 o'clock, along with our morning service. Sister Dolores Knight going to be our guest speaker. And we are actually inviting you to come down. And they're going to leave from there going to Country Boy, got fun and sun the same day at 2:30. So y'all just be down there in Bowling. We're just going to have a good time in Bowling on that on the 4th Sunday. And on the 5th Sunday, I will be over with Gallon Life Church family and their mission program around 2 o'clock. We're inviting you to come and be with us. And now we are going into prayer. This is Joanne over there in Brown. Happy Mother Day, my dear heart, to all of you all over there. We're going in prayer. We are praying for us. Send our prayer for the angelettes this morning and Mother Mary, Mother Ruth and Ruby. We are praying, keeping you all lifted up to home going. Sister Ricky, everybody know about Ricky. Hey, they gave a wonderful home going on yesterday. We continue to lift the angelettes up this morning in prayer. And we are also praying for everybody knowing Mr. Smokey. The Lord called him in, and we are praying for this Schaefer's family. And you all keep them lifting up the souls of faith, the JC, and all of them. We will continue to lift all you all up this morning in prayer. And also Green Temple down there, happy Mother's Day to all the mothers down there this morning. Just a short brief prayer because our time is just about and gone. We just want to ask the Lord to just look upon each and every one this morning, bless them, and touch them with your mighty powerful hand this morning. All the mothers, wherever they may be, some of them may be in the read this morning, but God, you let them know you still be a mother, father, you be everything that they need, oh dear God. And we just want to thank you this morning for just being who you are in our lives, oh God, looking on our young people, oh God, our young mother that don't know you in the part of their sin, God, have mercy upon them, oh God. And we just love you, we praise you, we magnify you, and we exalt your precious holy name this morning. We just want to say thank you, dear God, for carrying us and seeing us through the storm and rain, looking up on the people that's been in the storm and lost, everything was destroyed, God, but they didn't lose anything because when you take away, you increase it, oh God. We just want to say have mercy upon those families, oh God, in the name of Jesus this morning. We give you love, we give you glory, we praise you, we love you, dear God. In Jesus' name I pray, amen, and thank God. Brother Hart, you just go ahead on close it on out with that song and put my time up, just close it on out.

Again, we want to thank everybody for listening in this morning again. Love on your mom. You have one. Bless your mother every day, not just one day. Bless her each and every day, Brother Harsh. We just want to let you know, again, don't forget about all the program that we announced and all that we got going on. And again, we say until this time next week, may God bless you. We love you. And do go attend somebody's church. Get Christ in your life. And if you don't have him, surrender to him and give him your life, because time is winding up and God is calling the roll each and every day. To this time next week, may God bless you.

0: You've been listening to the Williams Sisters broadcast, hosted by evangelist Barbara Green and sister Stephanie Jackson. We ask you to please join them again next Sunday at 8:30 a.m. right here on WOAD. 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
1: Good morning, good morning, good morning to all. Good morning, Brother Buckley. Good morning to you. And again, I want to say good morning to all our listeners in radio land. Call a friend, call a neighbor, let them know that it's right, that there is the Getting Ready for the Judgment program is on the air, and it is time to start getting ready, because we are living in our last days, and only way we can get ready, we've got to pan down here to get ready to move to a better place, because we say it all the time that this world is not our home, children, and we got to get ready to go to a better place. And again, we're praying for all of those ones that lost their homes in the storm that was passed through on this past week. And when you look at it, Mr. Cab, when you look at it, where nobody can do that but God.
2: My Lord, nobody.
1: Wipe a whole area out, a whole area, and didn't take nobody's lives.
2: My Lord.
1: And let you know what he can do, what he can do. Had trailers all up in trees, hanging in trees, like a bag. But God is trying to let us know that we need to start getting ready,
2: my Lord,
1: for the judgment and making our business to go to a better place.
2: Yes, sir.
1: Again, we want to say thank you and want to say good morning to all of you that got us locked in this morning. And again, we want to start out by sending this program out to the Schaefer's family. And again, understand, thank you, Brother Jerome. Let me know, another one of our soldiers, your man has been around here singing a long time. That's right, the Lord called him home. We call him Smokey. That's right, Brother James Schaefer, son of the Jackson Spiritual House. So we want to just say to all of those, the sisters that's here, we want to say good morning. We're sending this family, this program out to them, because we've been around us a long time, and the Lord is calling us day by day. And also want to remember Sister Coleman, Drew. That's right, was filmed live on yesterday. And again, we're praying for that. So Sister Coleman, let them know we got them lifted up in prayer as well, because they're calling us in day by day.
2: My Lord.
1: All right. Well, let's go ahead and say Happy Mother's Day. Happy Mother's Day to everyone under the sound of my voice this morning.
2: My Lord.
1: Happy Mother's Day to you all that's out there in radio land. We won't be able to call all your name out this morning on this side, but we're going to be talking about one. But we want to just wish everyone a Happy Mother's Day. But let me go ahead on and wish the mother of my children, that's right, let me wish them a happy birthday. First Lady Belinda Williams, Happy Mother's Day. Wake up, darling. She's been rolling around now. Wake up, little Tristan. Tristan, wake up, son. Wake up. Wake up. Wake up your big brother. That's right. That's right. JJ wants to say good morning. Wake up, son. He got a birthday on this week. I said he had a birthday on this week on the 8th. Happy birthday to him. That's right. That's our drummer here. I want to say happy birthday to him. Happy birthday to my big sister and Mother's Day to my big sister, Sister Bertha's Nichols over there on William Drive. Happy birthday to you and to my baby sister. You just heard her. She just went off. Evangelist Barbara Green wants to say happy Mother's Day to her. Those only two I got left, and Reverend William, my only boy, so it's only three of us left. We thank the Lord that we are still here, and he give us another chance. So we want to say Happy Mother's Day to all of you. And again, God bless you. And again, that's to pray. Let me say happy birthday to another young lady. I know she's down, headed down south, and she might be in a car, might not have made it to church yet. Sister Glenda Funches, good morning to her. Glenda Funches, good morning to you. She got a birthday on today. That's right, she got a birthday today. We're going to wish her a happy birthday and a Mother's Day all together. We want to thank her as always. She's always encouraging Reverend William. And we want to thank you again. Y'all see her telling Reverend William, appreciate that. She know, right? She know Reverend William is moving slow, not like she did when I first met her back years ago. Well, neither one of us wasn't moving that fast. You know, we were moving fast, and she had a birthday. She got me by the day. So we want to say happy birthday and Mother's Day to her. And again, y'all see her tell her that Reverend William saying happy Mother's Day and birthday. And she always just come up and say, Reverend William, I'm going to bless you. I'm going to bless you. And she and her husband does that. So that's show you love when people just show you some love. So we want to thank you so very much. Let me go ahead and say good morning to Malcolm Johnson. He's got us locked in this morning. Good morning, and make sure you tell your mother, Reverend Williams, saying happy Mother's Day to her. We hit up on Facebook on yesterday to tell her happy Mother's Day, because she had to do some work to get you there, my Red, you know. She had to keep whooping you out the peach tree every time she looked around. She was out there at the peach tree trying to get old Red straightened. She's still working on y'all. All right, God bless you. We're going back to Minister Scavin. Now, he got some words of encouragement to give you, as always.
2: My Lord, good morning. Happy Mother's Day out there. Radio Lane and mothers out there. My wife, my First Lady, happy Mother's Day to you. First Lady Cal, my Pastor Cal. Pastor New Travel, rest of the morning to you out there, New Travel. Reverend Bolden, your wife, your First Lady, happy Mother's Day to you out there. And what we do at New Travel Rest every Sunday morning, start off with our Sunday school, starts at 9:15. Come on in to fill the seat with us, followed by a praise and worship service at 11:15. We have a Bible study we do every Wednesday night at 6 p.m. Come on in to fill the seat with us. We do a youth Sunday, second Sunday of every month, which is today. Come on, bring them children in to the house of the Lord. Let the Lord use them in his fashion. And I'm coming with scripture this morning, and I spent a lot of time on my scripture. Let the Lord, I just... PJ, Pastor, I just think about it.
1: Yes.
2: Lord, use me. But this morning it came from John 3:16. Because there's somebody sitting out there. Somebody sitting out there thinking, don't know.

0: not perish, but have everlasting life.
1: Yes.
0: And this song came to my head this morning on my way here, Pastor.
1: Mm-hmm.
0: If you need a blessing.
1: What?
0: If you need a blessing, call on Jesus.
1: Yes, sir.
0: Now, right there in Revelations, chapter 1, verse 3. Verse 3 now. Mm-hmm. He said, blessed is he that readeth and that heareth the words of this prophecy and keep those things which are written therein. For the time is at hand.
1: Mm-hmm.
0: You hear that? He said, the time is at hand. Now, there's healing power in him. You want a blessing? That's the blessing right there. Read it. Hear it.
1: Yes, sir.
0: Keep it.
1: Mm-hmm.
0: My Lord.
1: Yes, sir.
0: Remember now, somebody love you.
1: Yes.
0: I just read it to
1: you. Yes, sir.
0: 3:16.
1: Yes,
0: for God so loved the world.
1: Yes, sir.
0: You were part of that world,
1: yes,
0: lost
1: sir.
0: And broken.
1: Yes.
0: I was too.
1: Yes,
0: he
1: sir.
0: Gave me a place to come to, Red.
1: Yes, sir.
0: He said
1: yes,
0: he loved me when I was lost.
1: Yes,
0: he said he loved me before he found me.
1: Yes, sir.
0: That's why he said he loved me. He loved me first, Red.
1: Yes, sir. Yes, sir.
0: And I want to let y'all know this morning, on this Mother's Day, lost,
1: yes,
0: broken,
1: sir.
0: And all, come
1: yes,
0: to God.
1: Yes, sir.
0: He loved you. And you need a blessing. Remember, you just
1: yes,
0: read it right there
1: yes,
0: in Revelation.
1: Mm-hmm.
0: Blessed is the reader, the hearer, and the doer.
1: The doer. That's it. All right. You heard it. You heard it. Well, thank you. And he just, those words this morning can encourage somebody that really feels like nobody loves them.
0: My Lord.
1: There's many people feel like there's nobody love them, don't care about them. Because why? You can't get a kind word out of nobody.
0: Ain't nothing.
1: You know, they see you, they got a few more nickels more than you got.
0: Ain't nothing.
1: And they'll look down on you.
0: Say that real.
1: And they won't show you no love. But we got to start showing love as he showed love. He said he gave his only begotten son.
0: Only
1: begotten son. That you and I might have this right that we have now. And we're ignoring our right to do it. But God is coming back. And again, that was demonstrated just this week, how he could just, you can wake up in a moment and everything you own is gone. People woke up after the storm that went through. They could, everything they own, they could roll away in a wheelbarrow because it's all gone. So that's why we got to make sure that we get our house in order and continue to pray for those people who lost everything they had. I sit there in this cabin and I listened to the news and they was telling us where the stone was riding.
0: Yes, Lord.
1: And they was keeping up with the stone, telling you got 15 minutes to get out of the stone way. The Lord have blessed man to be able to do that.
0: Yes, Lord.
1: To keep up with stones. There was a time you couldn't find out where the stone was. If you need to get in a shelter, then you could do that. And people were moving, getting out of shelter. But I want to tell you, you need to get under the shelter of God.
0: Yes, sir.
1: You get under him.
0: Amen.
1: And that way, if you get under him, you already, whatever happened to you, he got you blocked. So that's
0: Amen.
1: Why we know God is able to do anything but fail. So I want you to know this morning, keep the faith. Keep the faith. And so again, we want to wish everyone a happy Mother's Day. And again, let's pray more. And let's get in the church. But let me do this, Minister Kevin. I got to do this because this young man taken out of his schedule this morning. That's right. He do this every Mother's Day. Every Mother's Day. He's been under the weather. That's Brother Hot Day. That's a brother I own, late Brother Deacon Viotis Day. But every Mother's Day, he always going to call in and tell Reverend PJ, will you wish Reverend Bolton and Reverend Shoulders a happy Mother's Day. He been doing that. So this morning he did the same thing. Reverend Bolton was over there by catnapping. But when I told him, I said, hop on the line. He knew what he's calling for to let him know he want to wish him a happy Mother's Day. All in fine. But that's just a blessing. The Lord allowed us to be here for a little while longer, and we want to know God is still in the blessing business. But let me do this with a good friend of mine, because today is Mother's Day, and we're going to get ready to get out of here. And again, they always ask us, Reverend, would you play a little music that we understand on Sunday morning?
2: Like mother,
1: come out of Mother's Love.

0: That's right. That's right. That's Odin. I sung with them guys before. Say it ain't nothing like mothers to love, and I know there's nothing like mothers to love. I had a good mother. Yes, I had a good mother. That's right. I was a baby. I had a good mother, and she would always make sure that everything was well with us. If she didn't have nothing to eat, Gavin, she would make sure that her children got something to eat. She wouldn't let us go to school in the morning time without getting up and preparing some food, have some food in your stomach to go to school or whatever you were doing. So we had a great mother, nothing like mother's love. But let me share this with all mothers and all those who have lost a mother and gone on. If you're like Reverend William, my mama is not dead. She's on sleeping. And she would never die because she stays in my heart. I know she's laying at rest at Rose Hill in Bolden, but that's the house she used to live in there. But she's in her baby son's heart. And again, she'll always be with me. So if you love your mother, remember when she told you not to do something and you was doing wrong?
1: My Lord.
0: That means she's still with you because your mama said, don't do that, son. And you don't do it. But now we don't have no mother love to show you how to do the right thing. You say, you hurt my child. You got me to kill. You know whatever they done. So that's not a good mother. You know, you got to tell them when they're wrong. But with that said, Brother Kevin, we're going to get ready. You got anything before we get out of here? We got about a minute.
1: My Lord, just remember God love you.
0: All right, you heard it. Now, don't forget about to come on out this morning for our Mother's Day service. You know, we always have Mother's Day service found about the late Reverend H. Newton right here. My mother was the first one that rolled out our carpet for her here at Cornerstone.
1: Yes,
0: and we want to say we recognize all mothers. You get up and talk about your mother today. That's what we does here at Cornerstone. Before day one, the first service we had on Mother's Day in 92. That's what we've been doing ever since then, because that's what Pastor Newton laid out. And that's what I think every young pastor ought to keep something that the former pastor had going. Keep that some kind of tradition. Don't take everything out of the church that's a founder, stayed there 50, 60 years, and you get there and stay 6 months, and you want to turn everything in your name. Yeah, you want the bank account in your name. You want the church in your name, and you ain't been there to do anything. So we don't do that, y'all. Come on, y'all. We got to get out of here. With that said, we got to go back to Brother Buckle. He got another program standing by, but don't forget about it. 9:30, if the good Lord said the same, we'll be back by on the way by the mic. Reverend Bolin, he's sitting over there halfway napping, but he'll be back because he ain't worried about sleeping because he ain't got no money in the pocket. Ain't nobody robbing, so he in good shape. With that said, we're gone, y'all. We'll see you back at 9:30. Brother Buckle, let's take it out.
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0: our hasty unruly heart. Anybody that's gonna love the Lord, I love the Lord for God, and God all God has said. And he's so good. And his mercy never runs out. Thank you that God have an everlasting mercy. I want to thank God for this day.
1: Amen.
0: A day that is a day for his worship and for his thanks to give him praise.
2: Amen.
0: Give yourself a hand. Praise the Lord. You recognize that God is worthy.
2: Yes.
0: That God woke you up.
2: Yes.
0: You just heard the alarm clock.
2: Yes.
0: But if God hadn't spoken, the alarm clock would continue to ring.
2: Yes.
0: I thank God that he sent an angel.
2: Yes.
0: Down to the temple.
2: Yes.
0: Touch my soul.
2: Yes.
0: God, I'm on his way.
2: Yes.
0: Everything might not be bright in your life, but you have another opportunity.
2: Yes.
0: To call upon the name of Jesus.
2: Yes.
0: Is anything too hard to
2: come? No. No.
3: No.
0: Thank God, Pastor James. Thank God for our people. Thank God for the trustees. Thank God for the mother. And thank God for his beauty. For this God. Again, I want to thank God for my wife. She's continuing to surprise me. Every time I think she's done it up, she's something else. It's a simple thing. I just know it now. I read my gift at home, my baby. It was too big to pray. Praise God. God is good. A man finds wife, man is a good man. That's why I said earlier in Sunday school, I was cheered about what it takes to find wife to God. If you look for a wife, you come to next Sunday, we'll talk about it with you. Praise God. That's Sunday school at 9:30. But this morning, we want to look in Genesis. Genesis chapter 2 verses that they had a Sunday school lesson about Genesis. Now, I'm not going to say much about that, but if you want to know where you came from, who you are, it's in the book. In the book. There's Genesis chapter 2. Verse 16, 17, and chapter 3, verses 1 to 5. Or, you know, we in Bible studies, we have a lot of debate about this thing. So I'm going to try to clear it up for you.
1: Oh, all right.
0: Praise God. There's Genesis chapter 2, verse 16, 17, and 18. Let's read. And the Lord God commanded the man, saying, of every tree of the garden thou mayest eat it freely, eat. But of the tree of knowledge of good and evil thou shalt not eat. For in the day that thou eatest, thou shalt die. And the Lord God said, it is not good that the man shall be alone. I will make him a help for him. Chapter 3, verse 1 to 5. Chapter 3. Now the serpent was more suitable than any beast of the field which the Lord God had made. And he said unto the woman, yea, as God said, ye shall not eat of every tree of the garden. And the woman said unto the serpent, we may eat of the fruit of the trees of the garden, but of the fruit of the tree which is in the midst of the garden. God has said, he shall not eat from him, neither shall he touch him, yet he shall die. And the serpent said unto the woman, you shall not surely die, for God does know that in the day he eats thereof, then your eyes shall be opened, and he shall be as God, knowing good and evil. Let us pray, gracious Father, I thank you for your word. I know your word is great, Lord God. Lord God, let your word be a lamp unto my feet and a guide unto my path, Lord God. Help me, Jesus. Allow us to bless the decrease and allow your Holy Spirit to go forth. For someone, Lord God, want to walk in obedience today. And I pray, Lord God, your word will touch the soul of the unsoul. Those are not saved, Lord God. They said, what must I do to be saved? And come running and confess you as that person is saved. Amen, amen. This morning, So blessed to be in the house of the Lord. God's truly good, truly Lord, be in one thing. Bring before us certain government who is troubled in the God. Now, no matter who you are, who your doctor is, who your law is, you're going to have some trouble. No way of getting around here. You win a lot, you still going to have trouble. Trouble. Job said, a woman that is born of a man is a few days and full of trouble. And he was right. But I know there's an answer to trouble. But you need to know where the trouble begins. We got to get to the source of the trouble. A lot of times we want to bring other people's foreheads with us.
2: Yes,
0: but I want to know what the source of the trouble is.
2: Yes,
0: three things I see in those scriptures.
2: Right.
0: When man casts off more restraint. Number two, when man tries to deceive God.
2: That's right.
0: Number three, when man begins to own the God.
2: Yes.
0: I better go to number three.
2: No.
0: When man begins to own the God, trouble in the God. So you say you want to be a man. I hear everybody, I'm a man. I'm a man. The point you got your own house. You got your own car. Aren't you working here today? So you say you want to be a man. Everybody wants to, I'm grown.
2: Yeah.
0: Trouble in the God. Now, we was in Bible study talking about man and a woman relationship. Now this is what the Bible, this is what believers need to know. The believers need to accept what the word of God said about man and a woman. In a biblical order, the man is the head of the woman. And you write the scripture down. You go see Ephesians 5, chapter 5, verse 22 to 24.
2: That's right.
0: It's in the book. I didn't make it this up. Now, it's in the biblical order of things. Now, if you in the world, you don't see it. I make more money than you do. Ain't no man going to tell me what. See, that's what the world says. But God's way is that the man is the head. Ephesians chapter 5, verse 22 and 24. 1 Timothy chapter 2, verses 12 and 14. But now listen, as the man is the head, but not as her superior.
2: Right.
0: We the head is not superior to the woman.
2: Right.
0: He's with you. He got to walk behind you.
2: That's right.
0: Walk right there on the side of you.
2: Right.
0: Long as she recognizes the man as the head.
2: Right.
0: But the man got to be a man of God.
2: Yeah.
0: He's talking about having to repair something.
2: Right.
0: Talking about the man of God.
2: Right.
0: So you say you want to be a man.
2: Yeah.
0: But now they have her superior. God placed the man first in order of the family and society. But this priority is to be fulfilled through mutual willingness, submission, and love. Ephesians again, 5:25. So you have to do it in your heart. That means you have to be saved to recognize that the man is the head according to God's plan. So many of us are doing it outside of God's plan, and we won't obey it. That's what trouble. Trouble in God. God says, who in God's word? Adam. He's Adam, I'm going to make you a help, baby. Took the bones from the rib and made woman. What a great thing he did. I don't think God would have given that one better than him for me. Trouble in the garden led to trouble in the home.
3: Yeah.
0: Because of trouble in the garden, that's why you have to come trouble in the home. Trouble in the school. Trouble in the church. I know what God said on this walk I did in my church, and the gates of hell shall not prevail against it.
2: Yeah.
0: They're not going to drive out idiots, hatred, and people being disobedient. Trouble in the garden. When man cast off more restraint, and he was really in hell. I was talking to Deacon Kelly then. heart out upside down on the word, why we have all this trouble in the world? He been around here a long time. You know what you gotta ask me? Here's another question you explain this here to me. Why would a man get out of the bed with his wife and go get in the bed with another man? You wanna know what's wrong with the word? Get out of the bed with his wife, go get in the bed with the man. And the word just told him to leave his mother and father and cling to his wife. This is another man. One fall is what where God called it from. What you think about it? Think about that statement. All over our society. Everywhere you go. Close your eyes and play like you don't see it if you want to. So you say you want to be a man. Trouble in the God. When man tried to deceive God, this ain't the beginning. And Brother Booker tell me, nine and a half ain't to get you help. You can go a long way. You can make 99 and a half, they'll give you an 8. But God's going to turn you around. With 99 and a half, God's going to turn you around. It won't do. Don't play with God. Talk to a young man this morning, walking through the Sunday school class. Say he wanted to be saved.
2: Amen.
0: Talk about his testimony, how he been shot. How he been sick. 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And I said, don't play with God. That's the damn word I told him. He left. I said, all these fucking things with God. If you don't want to get saved.
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5: Thank you for joining the Shady Grove Missionary Baptist Church broadcast. 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And please join them again next Sunday at 9 a.m. right here on WOAD. Now, if you're feeling down, come and have fellowship with the overseer. Get your Bible and get ready to be blessed. 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
6: All right, there. Thank you, Brother Brooker. This is Evangel Green sitting in. Overseer's on the way in, and we're just going to try to hold down until he get on in inside. We just want to say we're sending this program out to each and everyone and saying Happy Mother's Day to all of you all, wherever you may be. Brother Brooks, you coming in and taking in for Overseer, then we're going to turn it over to you.
7: Working. Come on, radio fan. This is Brother Brooks with the Overseer. We just glad to be on the air one more time. And, like you said, about what his name is, Smokey, I think that could be a name right now.
6: But Brother Brooks, that's all we ever know was smoking. He sang with the Songs of Faith, and I know his last name is Schaefer, though. He's kin to Andrew Schaefer and Albert James Schaefer and all of them. We know where he was family is, but that's where we always call him Smokey, but you all know him by Smokey. Yes, it's Schaefer. Okay, then. Okay, now we getting his name right, but we still know Smokey, because he going to always be Smokey to us.
7: Yes, we left and put us down yesterday. God is good all the time. Don't y'all forget about all these things going on in Whitechapel.
6: They got the revivals coming up on the 18th to the 21st, and they got the Whitechapel Mayor Coast coming up on the 30th at 3 p.m., and y'all get ready for all of those revivals. Cornerstone coming up on the 18th to the 21st. They're going to start at 2 to the 30th, and we got all the revivals and all the anniversaries, and Brownville Miracle. They're going to be having this coming Saturday at 3 at Brownville. Down there on Akakabe, over there, y'all go Brownville Road. Y'all go. Y'all know the Brownville Miracles and Whitechapel. Those are two miracles they going to support and be help anybody that they can. So their days are coming up. So you need to come on and support them as well. Whitechapel got on Monday night, Minister on the Champion Greater Whitechapel. Tuesday night, Pastor Joey Washington was staying home. Wednesday night, Pastor Michael Gibson. Mount Sinai MB Church, and Thursday night, Pastor Josh Miles, Fellowship MB Church, and each night saying it started at 7 p.m. nightly, and they're inviting us also. Overseer got here, they're coming up on the 31st of this month over there, and we're gonna be over Galilee, but we're gonna try to make it back over there to his program that evening as well. He's got here, they're coming up for his church over there, in Emerson Road, so you all, this is his program, so we asking you all to go and support him. A young man striving, trying to do all he can for the Lord and reach it out. So we are asking you to go on and be with Overseer on the 31st of this month. Over there, that's a few Sunday. And he is crawling on in. That's my little child. I got so many of them. I'm going to have to put a stick on them. And I tell you, I know they got so many identified like their mommy, but we're going to have to cut the iron down. And I'm finna get out the seat and turn it over to Overseer. And he is here. Thank God for him as he coming in.
7: Yeah, the overseer back in, so we are so glad he's back here to arrive. So good morning to Marlboro West and here Baptist Hospital right now, so picking up a body, so I hope it ain't come out. We know the name he gave me, I can't pick that name up right now, but it's somebody we probably know, so we just probably, don't forget about smoking. On him. So good morning to everybody, to happy Mother's Day to everybody. This good morning radio program to Sister Bobby Ford and Sister Joanne Washington Reed, Sister, good morning to Sister Punchin for waking me up. Brother Brooks, so glad to have you back on the air again. I'm Sister Punchin being so glad to she give me a call, and Brother Claude White. And Sister Mary Coleman, Sister Rupert, Sister Washington, Joe Washington, Brother P.J. Williams, and Rev. Shola, Rev. J.B. Williams, and we have to Emmy Martin, and Sister Quantum, C.P. Gillis, Malcolm Johnson.
6: All right.
7: Malcolm Johnson, and we with it. But we want to get prayers out to Curtis Daniel, one of the all guys. Yeah, he's failing, but he at home. He had a little fact that one of the godfather of Uncle Michael Johnson, he on the weather right now. But he's 90 years old, but he's up. Back up on this picture here, so we're going to take good morning to him. Brother Brown and Sister Brown and Ray and Nancy Brown for your Baptist Church.

0: Good morning. This is the Overseer. I'm finishing with the Overseer. I just want to thank God for Avengers, Mother Barbara Green, and Brother Jerome, the Lord, everybody standing there for the Overseer on this morning. I tell you, I've been running and I ain't got tired yet. Good morning to all those around Cornerstone, and thank God for all those around Mount Moriah. I tell you, all those that fellowship with the Overseer. I just want to say good morning to Mother Mary Houston this morning. That's a special. Good morning to Happy Mother's Day to her and all of the mothers. Thank God for Amen. Mother Jane down there in Utica and with the Jane family. Good morning to you also down there. Happy Mother's Day. This is the day the Lord has made. We're going to rejoice and be glad in it. This is sponsored by the Antioch Fellowship Church of God in Christ. It's on 3529 Inca Falls, right here in the city of Jackson, Mississippi. And we're getting ready on the fifth Sunday. Yes, sir. This man, the fifth Sunday. We're going to be giving God the glory. And if this
1: May the 31st.
0: Amen. Gonna be there giving God the glory, do His name. And I tell you, we're gonna be there. We're gonna have some people there that's gonna give God all the glory, singing and giving God praise to help the Overseer bring out this program. And I tell you, this program has been a blessing to you. Call, text 601-983-8360. That's 601-983-8360. You can call or text, I tell you. And not only that, if you can't be there, you do like the old church, go send. Send the cash out, $2020, the letter A, the word truth, T-U-R-T-H. I tell you, we're saying Happy Mother's Day to all of the mothers that are listening on this morning. I tell you, and if you got a mother that's praying for you, you ought to be glad. I said, sometimes you got to understand these mothers, they're not praying like they used to pray. But I thank God for those overseas and mothers that help pray the overseers through. I tell you, I thank God. We're going to get ready to hear after a while when I get out the seat, we're going to hear Reverend Benjamin Bowling. I tell you, I know something about that big old Mama Alice Bowling. I remember her. She got me tightened over every now and then. So I thank God.
1: That,
0: yeah, I appreciate that now. I know what it means. It's nothing like when you've been loved by a mother. I tell you, love never fails. And I tell you, we're going to go back and do some of that good old gospel music, I tell you, because you know what? You got to be born again. Good morning.

0: Good morning, good morning. This is the day the Lord has made. I tell you, one thing I do know, I've been born again. So thank God for we're going to let Brother Jerome come back and give us some more highlights. But I want you to understand that on May 31st, Sunday, fifth Sunday, May 31st, at the Enact Fellowship Church of God in Christ, right there on 3529 Ingersoll Street, right here in the city of Jackson, we are going to have our gospel explosion, I tell you. And it's time for us to fellowship with the overseer, asking all those that can that will come out and be a blessing to us on that program. Good morning. All right, Brother Jerome.
1: All right, we have us there. 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
1: 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We already got one, Sister Joanne Washington from Gallup Street Appliance. You call her at 601-960-3009. That's 947 Galvin Street down there. So I know that our time just about out of here, so we're going to try to get on out here for the first. I see Rev Bolton come in and.
0: Oh, yeah. He's sitting up here like his mama. Don't play.
1: I think he out there in the sub.
0: Yeah.
1: Every time I ride through the sub, I don't see him, but it sees me. I think he the police out there.
0: All right. Until next time, this is Overseer saying, may God keep you and bless you. Here's my prayer. And to all the mothers on this Sunday, happy Mother's Day. God bless and keep you.

0: And you've been listening to the Overseer here, of course. Having fellowship each Sunday is what you can do with the Overseer. We invite you to come and be blessed again by the Overseer next Sunday, 9:15 a.m. right here on WOAD. It's time for us to join the Cornerstone Baptist Church Outreach Program located at 1118 Martin Luther King Jr. Drive here in Jackson. This morning's broadcast is being hosted by Reverend P.J. Williams along with Reverend Benjamin Bolden. Now here's your hosts, Pastor P.J. Williams and Reverend Benjamin Bolden.
1: Good morning, good morning, good morning. How y'all doing up on that end this morning? Want to just say good morning to all of you that's got us locked in this morning. Want to wish everyone a happy Mother's Day. And this day have been set aside for this day to remember your mother. And again, if you still have a mother, call them up and tell them that you love them. And those that don't have a mother, like Reverend Williams, going on. But just keep them in your heart. And again, we want to just say happy Mother's Day to everyone that's under the sound of our voice. But you heard it right. You heard it right. It's now time for the Cornerstone Outreach Program this morning. So we want to say to you, call a friend and call a neighbor. Let them know the Cornerstone Outreach Program is on the air with Reverend Benjamin Bolden and yours truly, Reverend P.J. Williams. And we're here this morning and just say happy Mother's Day to everybody, every mother out there. We want to say happy Mother's Day to you. All right, let's go ahead on and get started this morning. And want to wish all those out there that had birthdays, want to wish them happy birthday and Mother's Day all together. That's right. Some of them got it all together. That's right. Want to say happy Mother's Day to those that's out there in Radio Land. Let me go ahead and say happy Mother's Day. That's right. Happy Mother's Day to my lovely wife, First Lady, Sister Belinda Williams. Happy Mother's Day to you. Let me say happy Mother's Day to my adopted mother. She's been like a mother for me for the last 30 years. So we want to say happy Mother's Day to you, Sister Lula Houser. Good morning to you. Hope you're doing good this morning. And we're saying God is still good. Let me say that. Good morning. Good morning. Happy Mother's Day to my daughter, Sharonda. That's why she's at work this morning. But we want to say happy Mother's Day to you, Sharonda. She worked hard trying to be a good mother. We want to say happy Mother's Day to you. Let me say happy Mother's Day to my daughter-in-law, Sister Rose Pugh. Good morning to you, darling. Happy Mother's Day to you and the gang. All right, my granddaughter, great-grand over there. Happy Mother's Day to you all. All right, we're going to move right on. Let me say happy Mother's Day. Happy Mother's Day. That's right, to Sister Houston. Happy Mother's Day to you. That's right. Happy Mother's Day to you. She still be working harder, standing in the gap.
2: Yes, so,
1: Happy Mother's Day to you as well, and to all the mothers here. I want to say happy Mother's Day again to my big sister over there on William Drive. Sister Bertha Nichols, happy Mother's Day. All right, I see her making step from bowling.
2: Yes, sir.
1: And then they sent me a video. She was making a step around there. And then I tell you what, I said, look at her. Look at her. She's getting around, Reverend Brown. She's moving around over there.
2: Yes, sir.
1: So she's going to move right on around and get in that kitchen, that's right, and get that banana pudding going. But we don't want to rush it right now.
2: Yeah, I want some right of too.
1: Rumbo wants some too. He done called you up to wish you a happy birthday. So now he's in trial and want to sing. He want to record that song. But we're going to hold it up for a little while. So we want to say happy Mother's Day to all the Cornerstone. All the Cornerstone mothers. Happy Mother's Day again. We want to say happy Mother's Day to my baby sister. Amen. Brother Dream. That's right. It's only Reverend Mona have two left now. That's right. It's Chelton John and her and myself was last. So we want to say happy Mother's Day to those. And again, he still got us on his wings. All right. Once again, now happy Mother's Day to you. And we hope everyone having a happy Mother's Day. And once again, all the Cornerstone members, mothers, that's right. Happy Mother's Day from the pastor. Pastor B.J. Williams saying happy Mother's Day to all of our little sister. Linda Funches, good morning to you. She's got a birthday today. You heard her early this morning around 7 o'clock. That's right. She got a birthday today. That's right. She said she's 29, feeling fine. All right. Now, Rev, she's a little bit older than that. But I want to say good morning to her. And again, thank her for always remembering Reverend William as well. Also, let me say good morning. Good morning, Sister Reed. Happy Mother's Day to you, Sister Reed. And again, she's always inspiring people to live better.
2: Thank you
1: for your encouragement. Also, Sister Rainey over there at Whitechapel, good morning to you. All right, good morning to you. And again, want to say good morning. Amen. All right, Sister Rainey, tell your pastor that his nephew called me early this morning. That's right. Called me early this morning. I don't call him early this morning, but a hot day. Called me early this morning to tell Reverend Bolden and Reverend Scholes happy Mother's Day. He's been doing that for about 20 years now.
2: Yeah.
1: He don't forget to call in and wish them. I don't know how he get that going, but he got them going.
2: Yes, sir.
1: So we always remember them. Because they the one had to do all the washing the dishes and washing all that.
2: Yes,
1: that's
2: sir.
1: Why he said they the mothers too and cook all that. But Sister Bowling don't lime in their kitchen. All right, but want to say just good morning to all of you that God's locked in, and let's continue to pray.
2: Yes, sir.
1: For those who have lost loved ones, continue to lift them up in prayer, Reverend Bowling.
2: Yes, sir.
1: Because as we said earlier, things that happened. You see how the stone got up in a few moments. A whole area was locked out.
2: Yes, sir.
1: The whole area was locked out. The people don't have a home this morning to live in because their home has been taken away. But the Lord left their lives, and that's what's really matter. So we want to say good morning to them, and again to all our listeners that are out in radio that tune in to us on Sunday morning. Rambo?
2: Thank you, Pastor. I want to say good morning to all of you, Radio Land, and happy Mother's Day to all the mothers. Amen. If you got a mother, you need to call her up. And as Pastor Williams said, mine gone.
1: Yes.
2: But I thank God for the mothers that God gave me here.
1: That's it.
2: That fit is stepping in.
1: Yeah, that's it.
2: And we thank God for that. And I want to say to my sister and them up in New Jersey, Lorraine, Canada, happy Mother's Day to you. And y'all be blessed. And know that God is good. My wife, happy birthday to, I'm sorry.
1: Yes,
2: happy Mother's Day to you on this morning.
1: Yes.
2: To all the Patrick Chapman. He's watching this morning.
1: Yes, sir.
2: See?
1: Yes, sir. Patrick on it. He's
2: good
1: on
2: morning.
1: It.
2: Good morning.
1: We got Jerome around here, Patrick. That's
2: Jerome,
1: right. We got him around here this morning. And the overseer, so
2: yes,
1: good
2: sir.
1: Morning. Let me say good morning also. So Stephanie, happy Mother's Day to you, Stephanie. She got his pastor locked in on this morning as well. So good morning to you, and happy Mother's Day to you.
2: Yes, sir.
1: All of you. Demetrius, happy Mother's Day to you. That's right. Carolyn, happy Mother's Day to you as well. All right, y'all got his cocks in this morning.
2: Sir.
1: So good morning to all of you. To adults. I didn't call your name this morning.
2: Yes, sir.
1: Remember, we wish you all of you have a Mother's Day. But you know, Reverend Bowen, what we do around here on Mother's Day was found by the late Reverend L.H. Newsom, our first Mother's Day, our second service that we had here at Cornerstone. And the first Mother's Day, he went and got a chair, and he rolled it out and put her in it and made that day set aside for her because he said she had been with him when he was in his young days at pastoring down the road here and followed him around. And both of them had got old, Reverend Bowling.
2: Yes, sir.
1: She got what she had just come out the hospital, and he put a day set aside, and they will forget that day. And I had my sisters here from Chicago, and brother-in-law and brothers was here, and we made that day a day, and I won't forget it. And again, we got it on video. So we just want to remember Mother. So from that day when Reverend Williams started passing, we set aside that day that everybody get up on Sunday morning in our service and talk about your mother. You
2: yes,
1: got a good
2: sir.
1: Mother?
2: Yes,
1: you
2: sir.
1: Have a chance today to talk about that
2: yes,
1: and
2: sir.
1: Tell them how good Mama was to you, like my mother was. I wasn't
2: yes,
1: the only
2: sir.
1: One that had a good mother because mothers back then was everybody's mother.
2: You right, take care.
1: Everybody's mother. Everybody fed you. Everybody's
2: yes,
1: thinking about you.
2: Yes, sir.
1: But all that mothering love is gone away.
2: Yes, sir.
1: So we got to keep on praying to one another. We're going to do this, and then we're going to get right back and get our, I'll tell you what, give our sponsors in and let them know who keep us on the air.

guys coming. He's out front every year. Here's a number.

0: All right, Clement. Every year, care the number. You right, son.
1: Yes, sir.
0: Somebody had a mother last year. Don't have a mother now.
1: Yes, sir.
0: I said somebody had a mother with him last year. She's gone. Don't you wish your mother was still here with you?
1: Yes, sir. Right. Yes,
0: you don't have a mother. That's right. If you do have one, treat her right. Go by and see about it. Don't wait.
1: Yes, sir.
0: Don't wait till you pass away and then you want to come to the funeral and
1: clown.
0: Do all that hollering and crying and wouldn't bring them a glass of water. That's right, that's right. So don't do that. Don't do that. Do what you can do for them while they're here. So call them up.
1: Kim out to lunch.
0: That's right, Kim out. But not only just on the Mother's Day. You ought to do it every day. You ought to do that. All right, Reverend Bowling, we got to get ready to move on. Let them tell them that. Who hip keeps on the air here? That none other than Mr. E.P. Dillon.
1: E.P.
0: That's right. You need some insurance. You've been in the business about 40 years. You need that insurance.
1: Yes.
0: And way people leaving here, you better get some insurance. You better get some insurance, because I tell you what, the funeral home now, you can have insurance, and they don't have time to bury you. They dying so fast, they're stacking them on top of one another.
1: Yes.
0: So look here. I tell you what. So if you need that insurance, call them up at 601-713-3496. That Mr. E.P. Dillon and tell him Reverend Williams and Reverend Bowling is talking about him this morning.
1: Mr.
0: E.P., hold it down, son. Hold it down. He's been a friend of ours a long time. Reverend Bowling and Mr. Jackson used to come through here. I'd be outside cutting the yard back then, and he had that white shirt on, and I tell you what, he's going to stop by. That's it. He's going to stop by and say, Reverend Williams, when you get through, go out and get you something to eat after you get through working hard.
1: That's him.
0: Some of them, when they come by and see me cutting the yard, they go over on fall vacation. They wouldn't come around this way. They go the other way.
1: Mm-hmm.
0: But he wouldn't do that. So, Mr. E.P., good morning. Now we're talking about Brother Wallace Dabney. Good morning, mm-hmm. Brother Wallace Dabney. You know, Wallace had a birthday as well as this week, man, and them boys. And his children, they laid the carpet out for him, dressed him up sharp. That's right, and carried him out to eat. And I tell you what, Wallace, hang in there. That's Brother Wallace Dabney. He's a part of this program and been doing it for a long time. Whatever we have here at Cornerstone, he's always
1: sir.
0: Doing
1: yes,
0: it.
1: Sir.
0: Well,
1: yes,
0: we got the mic to talk about him. Brother Wallace, let your children know that Reverend William is thinking about their mother, the late Sister Minnie Dabney, who was so faithful here at Cornerstone. Still hung with us all the way to the Lord. Call her name. That's right. So we're thinking about and remembering her this morning. That's right. The Sister Minnie Dabney. That's the wife of Brother Wallace Dabney. We're saying good morning to you. All right. Want to say good morning to Brother Lonzel Jackson and Sister Teresa Jackson. That's right. That's right. That's right. They're supporting this program as well. So Brother Jackson, Sister Jackson, thank y'all for being a supporter of this program as well.
1: Yes, sir.
0: All right. Want to say good morning, Sister Joseph Mason down there around Bowling. Good morning, Joseph. Good morning. Good morning,
1: Joseph.
0: That's right. She's a mother, too, because she got to cook old Lewis something.
1: Yes,
0: Lewis,
1: sir.
0: Now she got Will he running around there. Joseph, what you cooking, Joseph? What you cooking? So we're going to say good morning to them around Rosehill.
1: Yes, sir. Yes,
0: lovely
1: sir.
0: Hagger. Happy Mother's Day to you and all the members down Rosehill. First Lady, that's right. We're going to say happy Mother Day to you, and we're still praying for you, Pastor Jenkins. Make sure you let First Lady know that we got her in prayer. And over here, one Sister Annie Brown. We ain't forgot you, Annie. We ain't forgot you. Want to say happy Mother's Day to you. That's right. And she's working hard. Want to say happy Mother's Day, huh? Reverend Brown. That's right. Good morning, Reverend Brown. Was able to come and first time in a while. First time in a while, Reverend Brown was able to go back to his place in the pulpit.
1: Yes, sir.
0: He was in the pulpit with me. It made me feel so good that he was able to come back. He'd been sitting here with us on the other side, but on this Sunday, he came back to sit in the seat for you to sit on. The Nazarene, I know God is still in the blessing.
1: Yes, sir.
0: But I done told you about all our sponsors and those supporters of this program. Now, Reverend Bowling, they done had an accident, or they want their car repainted, or need a windshield put in, or just need something to touch up on the car. Somebody, just tell them what they need to call them. Bowling?
1: Bowling Body Shop, located at 649 North Mill Street. And they will take care of your business. And I guarantee you, once you get in there, and they treat you with a smile, and Sister Bowling gonna come out there, she gonna check it out.
0: That's right.
1: And then say you come on in the office, and she gonna sit down and get it straightened for you. And they're good. And they do good business. And it's out there, Malcolm Johnson all the time. They use, not no used
0: paint. No, sir. They don't know they use paint.
1: They bet no used paint, no used part.
0: That's it.
1: All they do the best, when you come and get your car, you gonna say, this is my car?
0: That's right.
1: It don't look like my car, because they have did a wonderful job. And their phone number is 601-355-3484. That's their phone number. Again, 601-355-3484. So call them up and tell them know that Reverend Bowles and Reverend P.J. Whedon were talking about them, about their business. God bless you.
0: You said it. You said it. That's right. I tell you what. And then you might see Sister Stan Braxton.
1: Yeah.
0: That's right. She, I told, with the news there. That's right. She was there videoing them, letting them know that, look, Bowling Body Shop, showing you what it looked like. And tell you, she's out there making sure the insurance adjuster,
1: yes,
0: you know, some of them insurance adjusters try to cut you short. You know, they don't want to fix this here, and they don't write that down. But look here, Sister Bowling had that pad.
1: She's
0: a holy. You missed that there. Put
1: yeah.
0: that down there. So when I go back in his office and give you a count, that's what you, everything going to be straight on your car.
1: Right.
0: So that's what you want somebody to fight for you. All right, so don't forget. Don't forget our sponsor who keep us on that. And then you too. You can do it, be a supporter of this program, the Cornerstone Outreach Program. You can be a supporter by, look, say one time. You just may want to be a one time. You want your church name called off or your business called off. You can call up Reverend William at 601-624-5703 and let us know that I want to be a supporter of your program, and we would let you know what it takes to be a part of it. And then you might just say, well, I've been listening to you over 20-some years, Reverend William, on Sunday morning, and I hadn't had a chance to make a donation to your program or to your church, and I want to do that. You can like, $ cash out, Pastor P.J. William. We'll certainly be appreciated for you do that. But, all right? Well, all right, we're going to get ready to move on now, but don't forget about coming up the 19th through the 21st, right here at Cornerstone. We're getting ready for that big revival. All roads going to be leading here. The Reverend Sean Thomas, all the way out of Detroit, Michigan, going to be here. So we want you to tell you them backsliders. That's right. And those that just ain't been chosen, come on by Cornerstone. That's right. Come on by and get a part of this revival. Cause it's the old-time revival. It ain't like them new revivals that they doing now, Reverend Bowles.
1: Yes, sir.
0: Some of them I don't understand, but they're going to be old-time revival. So we're trying to save souls. And if you're backslide, you can come on back to him. That's right. And you had never made your mind up. You can come on and make up your mind, because time is winding up. I said time is winding up. So, all right, once again, don't forget about all the things that are coming up. And again, don't forget about revival that same week. It's going to be over there at White Chapel Baptist Church. So we're going to be telling you about that. So get ready. Then don't forget about coming up this Saturday down around Brownville, Mississippi, Bolton, Mississippi, the Brownville community. That's right, at the Brownville Church. They're getting ready for their big male choir anniversary. And I know everybody going to head that way, because those men will get up, get in their cars, and they will come to your program. And they bless you on your program. So now your chance to go back. That's right, go back to Bolton. And that's right, go to Brownville. And then I tell you what, Bowling, if you've never been to Bowling, when you go down Bowling and you turn and get off of 20 on the Bowling and you get on William Blake Road, you riding on the road named after my late father, Henry William, and the lake is the Black Lake down the street there. So it's a part of that, Reverend William. All right, he was the first one on that street with an address back in the day. He was born in 1898, and again, he was hung around Bowling all his life. That's right, so they left a sign. Oh, man, Ted Kennel said, sign there to name that road. So, all right, we want to appreciate that so much. And again, don't forget about all the things that you'll be hearing about. We're going to be telling you more about something. And let me say this once again now. We're sending those out to the Schaefer family, the passing of Brother Smokey. Y'all know Smokey been around a long time singing. Around here with Brother J.C. and them, the faithful after singers, that's right. So look at here. And he always was up on that floor singing, so he got down sick, but he was still coming back. So we're praying for the family of the Schaefer family. Brother Andrew Schaefer, good morning to you, Andrew.
1: Yes. We're
0: thinking about you this morning as his nephew, and the late Brother James Schaefer was his father, and all the joyful singers and smoke have been around. So we're praying for all of those who have lost a loved one and continue to pray for each other. So don't forget to keep each other in your prayer. Again, we'll say good morning, Reverend Clifton Jackson. Wake up, Doc. Wake up. He's on the road.
1: Wake up.
0: Can't catch up with him. He's on the road. He's probably up around Greenville. Ain't no telling about Jack. He on the road this morning. He ain't like Reverend Wheeler, Reverend Bowling. We dragging.
1: Yeah.
0: We dragging this morning, but he's on the road. So we want to say good morning.

0: the day that
1: yes,
0: she
1: burned.
0: And my mother would always tell us, Reverend Boland, when you act like you want to say something, she said, I brought you here and I'll take you out.
1: Take you out of here.
0: That's right. And they meant that. That's right. You wasn't going to just say anything to them and get away with it. That's right. But look here. Come on. Do this here for me.
2: In the train.
0: Brother Claus Stevenson. That's going out to you. That was one of those that Brother Claude would always reach back and get for Reverend William on Sunday morning out of his collection.
2: One on that night.
0: You know I love him. Happy Mother's Day to you. Call your sister Kathy up.

Thank you.

0: All right, there you have it. That went out to your mother, love your children all the time. That went out to all of my sisters that gone on and left Reverend William back here. That's right. I want to say happy Mother's Day to those that have gone on and left me here. First started off by my older sister, Sister Letitia Huff. That's right. The Lord called her on home. Then Sister Willie B. Hutchinson, the Lord called her home. Pearly Mae Withers, and the Lord called her home. And again, Sister Ophelia Chatton, the Lord called her home. And then my second mother, the Lord called her home, took her from her baby brother, Sister Rose Mason, the Lord called her home as well. Those are ones that have gone on and left Reverend William back here, but they was all like a mother to me.
1: Me
0: and the baby. They seen about me along with their children. They had children my age and older. And they treated me and seen about Reverend William up until the day the Lord called them all home and left them back here. But they left with me with words of encouragement to stay here. My sister Rose always would pray that the Lord would always keep me. When I started losing my eyesight, that the Lord would always keep Reverend William with sight, and the Lord is laying there, but still be able to. Can't see like I used to see, Reverend.
1: No,
0: but
1: sir.
0: I tell you what, we're still blessed to be able to see.
1: Yes.
0: But all right, we got to get ready to get out of here. Don't forget about Brownville Missionary Baptist Church. We'll invite you to meet them down there. Meet them down there in Bolton this Saturday evening, I believe around 3 o'clock. Meet them down there, and you're going to hear some good singing. I'm talking about that old-fashioned singing. They still

0: to do it that way down there.
1: Yes, sir.
0: That's right. They don't play that old stuff that you don't, saying that stuff you don't understand what they're talking about. They're going to give you something that they're going to lift you up.
1: Yes.
0: So come on down there and be a part of that Saturday evening. Then I tell you what, we're going to double right back. We're going to double right back here at Cornerstone. Starting on Tuesday through Thursday, we'll be having our revival here. And Reverend Sean Thomas out of Detroit, Michigan, he's going to be preaching. He's going to be singing. We got guests. It's coming all the way. Going to be with us here. So all of you that's out there, call a friend. Reverend William looking for all his friends, all his friends, pastors, all of them. Come on by. Come on by. Show some love to Reverend Sean Thomas. That's right. And again, come on by and tell him, meet him up. Meet him up here. Looking for my former pastor, Reverend Willie Jones. He said he might try to get in the house. And also, Brother George Harris. Him and old Sean, good friend up there when he went to Detroit to see Reverend Sterling Jones. You know, they've not that neck of the woods. That's right. We're going to say good morning to them and them glad to see. Want to say good morning also to Reverend J.J. Fireball Sampson. Good morning, you, Rep. I tried to talk to him a while yesterday, other day. So, Rep, me and Reverend Sampson, we went all over the country together. I said we went to revival after revival, and we get up on Mondays or Tuesdays, and we pick a day to hit the pawn shop. We go around and find out. We can buy some instrument to make a better stuff. We're talking on right now. That's what it did, Reverend. So we want to say good morning. Happy Mother's Day to his lovely wife, Sister Sampson. Good morning to you as well. But with that said, the old clock on the wall said your time just run out. We got to hit the wall. It's Larry Armstrong, so we got to hit the bricks. And we got to get out of here. But don't forget about come on by Cornerstone this morning at 11 o'clock. With the Lord's will, we'll be in the pulpit talking about Mary, the mother of Jesus. That's right. When the first miracle she done. That's right. Turn water to wine. So come on back. He just do what he said do. All right. With that said, we're going to go on back to you and let you take us out of here. And again, let's pray for one another. God bless you.
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12: Today's scripture is coming from 1 Peter chapter 2, verse 19 through 25. Again, 1 Peter chapter 2, verse 19 through 25. Please stand when you are ready. And it reads, "For it is a credit to you if, being aware of God, you endure pain while suffering unjustly. If you endure when you are beaten for doing wrong, what credit is that? But if you endure when you do right and suffer for it, you have God's approval. For to this you have been called, because Christ also suffered for you, leaving you an example, so that you should follow in his steps. He committed no sin, and no deceit was found in his mouth."

0: When he was abused, he did not return abuse. When he suffered, he did not threaten, but he entrusted himself to the one who judges justly. He himself bore our sins in his body on the cross, so that free from sins, we might live for righteousness. By his wounds you have been healed. For you were going astray like sheep, but now you have returned to the shepherd and guardian of your souls. The word of God for the people of God.
1: Thanks be to God.

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When you're in your prayer time
and things just seem to compound, and things seem to keep building and building. And sometimes we think, amen, that we are being unjustly treated. Let me give you an example, because I know some days, amen, we can't understand, amen, that as we get up in the morning and we're trying to get our kids to school and we're late for work and the child has a fever and all of a sudden, amen, your boss calls you and tells you you need to be at work now, amen, but then your mother's on the same line saying, hey, something's wrong with your brother. I need you to go see about him. And as you're going out, amen, into the car to get your child, amen, someplace where they can be comforted, amen, while they can't go to school and you're trying to figure out, amen, how you're going to work, you turn on your car and your engine won't start. Come on, somebody. And you think, hey, out of all days, why is today the day that this happens? I feel like I've been treated unjust and unfairly. But you still have peace. You still got joy. You still got breath in your lungs. You still got things, amen, that are counted to you. You may not have a car that starts, but at least you got a car. Amen. I can walk back into the house, amen, and there are still things in my house. And whatever I have to do, there are things that are still there. And Jesus, amen, is, and through Peter, is saying that you've already been commendated. You have commendations. But I think through commendations, we also have resignations. Come on, somebody. God has commended you and afforded you a lot of things, but sometimes we resign to do things when the hard things begin to come. We want to quit. We want to give up. We want to throw in the towel. It's not easy, amen, when you want to be commendated for the things you do, so we resign out. You ever thought, amen, that maybe I just resigned to all the things that God has already done for me and given to me and all things that he has purposed for me, regardless of what may come? Come on, somebody. Amen, that I've resigned to do that. Let me give you an example. Amen. For some of the children out here, and I need to bring it a little bit lower here. Y'all have these kids, amen, that when they get up in the morning, amen, you say, come on, I ain't got no time, but I got to have my phone. You understand, I gotta have my phone. We are late. You about to walk to school. Now I need a ride. And I don't want to take daddy's car, because daddy's car, it look ugly. I don't want daddy's car. I want to ride in the new car. And when I'm on my way to school, I want you to stop, amen, at Starbucks, because I need something. And I need it right now. And if I don't, I'm gonna have a bad day. See, somebody, amen, here, maybe my age, remember, amen, you are blessed. Because, see, if it had not been for all the things that I had to do right now, amen, I and you would be riding that yellow school bus. Come on, somebody. Y'all remember getting on the school bus? When I get to school, my parents couldn't afford the lunch at school, so they had to bag it up, amen, and talk about driving to school. Oh, no, yeah. You're going to get on that yellow bus, and you're going to be happy, amen. And we think about, amen, sometime, amen, when I get to school, I remember having to write on paper, and our words had to be written just right. Otherwise, the teacher would mark it off. And sometime I get a little confused when my child come home and say, did you know that they made us write on paper today? She told us to close our laptops and open up a book and read for 30 minutes. I haven't read for 5 minutes because usually the computer reads to me. How is that possible? But then, you know, grandpa come in. He said, all of y'all got it easy. Amen. Because none of y'all know what I had to go through. Amen. I wish I could ride the yellow bus. I wish I could do the things that you all get to do. I had to walk uphill 5 miles and downhill 5 miles. I had to fight. Yes, in the snow. I had to make my lunch out in the field. Amen. When there was no eating to get, I had to go out in that tree and get a bare root and find out how I could open it up and get it. What really accommodates me is that my daughter would come to me and she said, well, how was it living in the 1800s? Did y'all have cars back then?
And I keep telling him, you don't understand, amen. There was no 1800s. We had vehicles in my age. But the thing about it is a commendation goes backwards because those people had to work hard and suffer justly, amen, for the place that I'm at right now. We forget those things. Because, see, when I think about unjust suffering, I can look back into the 50s and the civil rights movement that I didn't have to get a beat down for wanting to leave school to march. I didn't have to go through certain things, amen, because of the color of my skin. Going back 100 years ago, when they asked me, amen, about working in the fields, I don't know what it's like to work 15 hours a day in the extreme heat, knowing that I might get just enough food to feed my children. I don't understand that. Unjust suffering. I don't understand that. And unless I appreciate what has gone before, I can't appreciate anything that goes ahead. Come on, somebody. That's unjust suffering. So when we look at it in the context today of unjust suffering, sometimes we will go through some things that may seem unjust. But Peter said, hold on. Hold on, because everything that you do now is going to count for something. Come on, somebody. Listen, I want to tell you a story, amen, that there was a pastor that I had a friend a long time ago. Amen. He said that he went into a church. It was a special service that they were doing. And as he got, amen, to the back of the church getting ready to go in, the head usher came up to him and said, hold on just a minute there. You look like an usher person. You know anything about ushering? He said, yes, ma'am. She said, good, because I'm going to need you. Come on this way. And she began to take him around, and she gave him things. He said, now I need you to go over there. Take care of that person over there. I'm going to go over here. And she starts directing him in every direction. He said, could you imagine some of the thoughts going through my mind? Because, see, as much as I've gone through, I should be commendated. I'm the pastor. I should be recognized for certain things that I do. But she was making me usher. But when I think about what the Lord has done for me, amen, it becomes easy, amen, to do the things that other people may think are unjust. So I serve with passion. Anybody need a Kleenex? Anybody need something here? I got it for you. Amen. He began to go around and usher people. Well, see, sometimes, amen, as the word of God says, sometimes we try to put ourselves at the head of the table that we didn't deserve. And so when the master of the house comes through and he said, look, what are you doing at the front? You need to be at the back. Amen. You are humiliated. But when you work in through unjust season and unjust times in your life, I want you to know, amen, that God will commend you himself. Hello, somebody. You can imagine what that head usher felt when they said, will Pastor such and such come forward? The look in her eyes and her face that she just had a pastor do the usherly duties. But he came to her and he said, look, don't worry about it, because God calls us into all things, that we are supposed to be in the presence of God everywhere we go and touch people's lives. What am I going to do touching just sitting up there? So I'm grateful for the opportunity. Come on, somebody. Commendation. But I want you to know that as you go through some things, he said, if, y'all see the word there, if being aware of God, a person endures pain while suffering unjustly. How many of you are aware of God when things go wrong? Come on, somebody. Amen. Your tire goes flat. All of a sudden, you just mad out of your mind, but you can't figure out where God is. People are passing by, things are going on, and we just think that we're unjustly treated, but where is God? Sometimes God wants you to be aware of things when you are treated unjustly. When you are third class in your family and you feel like you're the black sheep, God is aware of that. Come on, somebody. When you're on your job, when you're with your friends, when things are going on, amen, God is aware of that. But are you aware of him? Come on, somebody. Because in the midst of all things going, are you aware? Because when you're aware, people of God do different things. Come on, somebody. We don't act like the world. We do things differently than the world. Come on, somebody. So I want you to recognize in just a minute here that as we go through this, watch this. Because in this time, in this society, I wonder how much we
acknowledge God in all things, unjustly or not. Because as I watch some of the things that you see online, some of y'all know this new thing, amen, this new stage of Christianity, I'm still trying to learn it. Because we're supposed to suffer for the sake of the gospel. We're supposed to pour into the gospel, amen, pour into people's lives. Even when they're treated unfairly, we're supposed to step in. So when people are irritated and agitated and they're going through, that even though you're going through, you step in. So why is it, amen, we hear things like, try Jesus, don't try me, because I throw hands. What kind of Christianity is that, amen? That when you talk about unjust, or this one, blocking you is blessing me. Come on, somebody. Blocking you is blessing me. What kind of example, amen, is that showing, amen, of our Christian life and our Christian walk when Isaiah 52 said that the one who comes is going to be a suffering servant, that he's not going to look like the world and patterned after kings who have luxury and all kinds of things, but he's going to come and he's going to suffer for the sake of the people. He's supposed to be our example. How do we suffer in that? I like this last one. He said, let the Lord fight my battles. Listen, let the Lord fight my battles. But sometimes you may need to hand him a brick. Y'all get that in just a minute. When you feel like you are out on the edge and nobody's paying attention to you and you're not getting recognized and things are going wrong, sometimes you need to hand God a brick. What kind of Christianity is that? Come on, somebody. So he begins to say that he becomes our example. He becomes our leading. He becomes what we're supposed to be. And he sets out and he said, Christ also suffered you, amen, leaving you an example so that you should follow in his steps. Can I tell you that your profession, your ways, you garnered it up. You've had to go through some things to get where you're at, amen? Amen. How many police officers in here? Amen. How many doctors? Surgeons, lawyers, come on, somebody. You got any profession. Listen to me. You didn't get there without going through some things, and some of you had to suffer unjustly just to get there. You had to go through some things, amen, where people were prejudiced against you, where people were jealous of you, where people were doing all kinds of things to make sure you didn't get to the profession you're at now. And when you look back, you say, oh, God, I thank you, amen, for what you brought me through so I can experience.

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1: I've had my share.

I change the words. 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

It's time now for another great program here on WOAD. 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He'll be joining us momentarily here on WOAD.

0: want to say hello to everyone in Radio Land. God is still good all the time. You know, every time you try to come on, sometimes the devil busy trying to block you. But we going to keep our foot on the devil's head. We're going to start off with a prayer. Heavenly Father, just once again, we come to say thank you. Thank you for your son, Jesus. Dear Lord, thank you for being so good to us. We lost a few soldiers again, a few wonderful flowers that you need to pluck. But we know, God, that you never make a mistake. You never lied. You never did anything wrong. We know you sit high and look low. You're the beginning and the end, the Alpha and the Omega. Thank you for all your blessings. In Jesus' name, I pray. Amen. I want to say Happy Mother's Day. Happy Mother's Day to all the mothers. Happy Mother's Day. Happy Mother's Day. Happy Mother's Day. You know, ladies and gentlemen, it's so special that we have mothers. You know, as a race of people, black people, we were sold as I don't know what word to use, the official word chattel, but they sold us. These black mothers kept this race together over and over and over again. And we thank this black race for being so good to us. We thank these mothers because you've been so special and you did so much to help us. Thank you, mothers. Thank you so much on Mother's Day. You know, a lot of people don't appreciate the mothers like they should, but we know that you've been special. Now, I got a mother here today with me, and you're going to hear a horror story. And one thing about this horror story is that it's all good. It makes no difference that things happen, and things happen in such a way that it's bad, but it's still good. And I'm gonna let this mother introduce herself to you. She'll give you her name and everything else.
1: Good morning. My name is Alfreda Armand, and happy Mother's Day to every mother out there in Radio Land.
0: Now, tell us what happened in your situation.
1: What happened? I was arrested on December 12th, 2025. And charged with felony child abuse and served with a court order that stated my oldest son was abused because I disciplined him. He was going through some things at school and had a therapist to come see him. I spanked him and the police were called because I spanked my son.
0: So you tell me as a mother, because you spanked your son, that you have been arrested, charged with a felony and everything else for raising your son the right way.
1: That's what happened.
0: Well,
1: yes.
0: Are you telling us that, and we've heard these kind of horror stories, are you telling us that in this day and time, when these mothers try to take care of their children, that they have to worry about what would happen? Well, if somebody's going to do something to you because you would or spank your child. Don't you take care of your child?
1: I take care of both of my children. They have plenty of food to eat. They have shelter. They go to the doctor whenever they're supposed to go to the doctor. They say, on the summons, they say they was abused and neglected.
0: So now, you're telling me, and everybody in Radio Land, there's as a mother, and I know my mama whipped us with an extension cord butt naked. You didn't whip nobody with no extension cord butt naked, did you?
1: No, I just used my hand. I didn't have a belt, a extension cord, or nothing. It was with my bare hand on his butt.
0: And then that's what happened to you?
1: That's what happened to me.
0: As a mother?
1: As a mother.
0: Now your child is some kind of foster care?
1: Way up in West Point, Mississippi, 3 hours away. I can't even see them or talk to them. They gave me a no-contact order. So I can't see them. I can't talk to them. They've been gone since about 6 months now?
0: Okay, ladies, we want you to hear it now. We want you to hear this. We got the other thing we're going to talk about because you know what? We got to get it. telephone, telegraph, tell Kenny. Kenny gonna tell it. Now let me tell you this time. Love family. We love you. We love you, love family. I know you're going through something. You got to trust God. You got to keep your hand in God's hand. We love you. We love you. We love you. My understanding is that the young lady had just received a PhD not long ago. And she ended up picking up, I think they saying double pneumonia. And she died. Now, they're going to have family hour, I think, today at Jackson Memorial. And they will have the funeral on tomorrow. The funeral will be on tomorrow. What makes this so special, ladies and gentlemen, is because they know God. They know the Lord. So now, if you sick, you think you sick, please take care of yourself. Don't hesitate going to the doctor. If you sick or think you sick, do not hesitate going to the doctor. Don't wait too late, because something small can become something large. And as I say over and over and over again, on your wellness day, you're sick enough to die. On your wellness day, you're sick enough to die. Now, on Wednesday, I hope I got this right. Reverend Weirs, we got Southern Poverty coming to Cornerstone Baptist Church on Wednesday at 6 p.m. Water bill. If you still without water or your bill is sky high, these are the lawyers to try to help you get some water service. People tell me, I saw a man yesterday, 70-some years old. He said, Kenny, they be in a hurry to cut it off. And they slowly cut it back on. He finally scraped up enough money to make the payment plan. And then he had to wait a longer time for them to turn it back on. Reverend Williams keeps saying, the judge told them to have a place where you can come talk to people, handle your business about the water bill. That place in the Jackson Mall is not it. So we'll put it on the agenda and we'll move it forward. Now, don't forget, the Mega Wilder Elbers / Father's Day Parade, Saturday, June 13th, 2026. Parade begins at noon. Line up Freedom Corner, 11 a.m. Y'all come out. You know we tried to tie Mega in with Father's Day. You know, we just don't see enough positive things about some of these fathers. There's some good fathers out here. There's some good fathers out here. Now, I know some bad ones. There's some good ones. I thought I had got me a wife. I had one looked at a ring. I told Reverend Weir, I'm trying to get me a wife. You know, some brothers like to be married. I'm one of those who like to be married. Looked at the ring and everything. I said, okay, Kenny about to get it. Next thing you know, Kenny supposed to, she went to church with Kenny on Thursday. On Friday, she's supposed to go to church. I ain't heard from her. I said, what did Kenny do wrong? What did Kenny do wrong? Rap! Ladies and gentlemen, that we're here again with this mother. She telling you that what we heard before is true. That sometimes, if you try to discipline your child, they won't put you in jail and under the jail. And black parents are concerned, because when you don't discipline that child get out of control. Next thing you know, that child in the penitentiary. And then the state act like, well, we ain't do nothing with it. Ain't our fault. Who fault is it? These mothers know how to raise their children. What you need to do is get out their life. Help them. Don't hurt them. Ma'am, again, tell what happened to you.
1: Well, he was having some problems in school. And when I thought I was doing the right thing, I got him a therapist. The therapy lady, I told him to be home at 5:45 because that's the time that he was supposed to have his therapy appointment. He was late and the therapy lady was late. I went down to the end of the street to look for him because I was standing in the house cooking. I came back, got through cooking. I got a five-year-old. He was in there playing his game and I went down to the corner. It was getting dark. I came back in to finish cooking. But when I went back to the corner, he wasn't there. I came back to the door. He rang the doorbell because I locked the door because he was late. But when I came to the door, I grabbed them. I'm just 4'8". I'm 4'8 inches tall. And my son is a big boy. He's about 5'4". And I grabbed him and I said, come on in this house. No belt, no extension cord, with my bare hand. When I grabbed him, I hit him on his butt. And the next thing I know, about 5 or 6 police cars were lined up in front of my house. And I asked the lady, I said, what are you doing? And she said, nothing. And the next thing I know, the police cars were lined up around my house. And I said, did you call the police? I said, we don't want therapy session this evening. I said, I declined therapy session. And she didn't leave. The police were there. Well, next thing I know, they had me in handcuffs. And they said, ma'am, I need you to sit down. I said, I can't sit down. I got handcuffs on. Well, just stand there. And they were coming through my house, and they had my children, both of them, outside. And we were all standing outside.
0: Now, what is happening?
1: At my house.
0: What season?
1: Over in Byram, Mississippi.
0: I dare y'all don't go to Byram. Y'all won't listen again.
1: Well, I was over in Byram, Mississippi, and the Byram Police Department, I've told everybody, they have some incompetent and overzealous police. The detective act like they are auditioning for the next place to be on the 48, what is that thing?
0: Mm-hmm.
1: 48 hours. But the summers that I had, they say that my children are neglected and they are abused. Neither one of them are neglected or abused, because it just behooves me. I don't understand. Here.
0: You know, ladies and gentlemen, you need to hear this, because some of you are going to say this didn't happen. That's why I asked her to come. She called me out the blue, and she told me what happened. So, you know, normally I tell them you got to get a lawyer in. You know, and a good lawyer. Well, when you've never been through this before, you try to get the best lawyer you can for your money, because you ain't got no money. How many black people got $10,000, $15,000, $20,000 just sitting there? Very few, if none. So I thought about it and I prayed about it. Because I tell you over and over, my mama told me and my brother. She said, if I don't whip y'all behind, one day y'all will try to whip mine. Now, I told you how she whipped up. And we ain't never been to jail. We got education and everything else. This young lady, the first time I met her, seen her, anything. And she said she's small, 4 feet something. And the son, he's 5 feet something. So mothers know that you got to discipline these boys before they try you. Now, a lot of these police people, they doing the right thing, wrong thing. It's all right, though. I know she crying now, because it's a hurting situation. It's her, number one, that your children gone, and you doing all you can. She tell you she was in the house cooking for them children. Now, how many children don't get a meal? How many children call on the meal they get is at school? You get a mother trying to do the right thing, then you throw it under the bus. You know that's wrong. How many times these mothers, good mothers, that had to whip them boys? They don't want to go to that jail to pick up them boys. And them boys stop listening to mama, that's when they get in all the trouble. Long as they listen to mama, they okay. But they stop listening to mama, next thing you know, here come the police at their house. Then they start saying, well, why you didn't do this? When I discipline my child, y'all won't put me in jail. And y'all know that's wrong. You know it's wrong. But let me tell you now, as long as God put breath in Kenneth Stowe's body, I'm going to fight the godly fight. I'm going to fight on God's side. God wants these mothers to raise these children. She too small to get a child a black eye. So you know she wasn't abusing the child. It ain't right that when these black mothers who done carried this race for centuries to new heights, then they're penalized, having to go to court, got to try and find money for a lawyer. Just trying to explain why she have to make sure she don't let her child stay out there on the street. Joe Washington tell you, when that street light come on, you supposed to be at home. That's what them mamas tell you. Joe, don't you let that street light hit you out here. Yes, ma'am, mama. Street light come on, except if you're in Red Williams out there in Boulder, they ain't have street light. Street light come on, you got to be in that house. These mamas know how to raise children. And the ones who doing bad, don't hate on them. Blame it on that dope. You know they got that dope out there on these mamas, got them doing this and that and giving the check up for. This is not one of those mamas. This is a mama who's trying to cook for her child. Trying to let her child know how to stay out of trouble. Now you got them in one of these homes, you don't know what's going on in there. You know the rumors, what they say go on. You gonna take him from a home where a mother cooking? So you don't know what? Rap! Now, ladies and gentlemen, let me tell you this. I'm gonna put it back on the air now. Again, the Mega Elvis Parade. And we tied in with Father's Day. It's gonna be Saturday, June 13th. Come on, fathers. We know we got some good fathers. A lot of people want to talk about the Supreme Court. The decision they made when they gutted the Voting Rights Act. Black people, you hear. You ain't got word yet. Some of us, it's going to be rough on some of us. But it ain't be nothing when we go back to Africa, go back to slavery. Yeah, they did us wrong with that. That the Supreme Court did, but Clarence Thomas was supposed to be black. He voted against his people. I know whites want them to leave. Let me explain what my family did. My father is the only member of his family that stayed in Mississippi. And they came out there Mississippi Delta. His brothers, sisters, mom and daddy, they went north to Philadelphia, Pennsylvania. What? Yeah, all these jokes they tell my kids. No. My people in Philadelphia, Pennsylvania, ladies and gentlemen, listen to me, Dad. No, that you a stoke, that stoke over there, what, they your brother? No, they my brother, but I claim any stoke. Yeah, y'all know my brother, I got two brothers that died. I got one brother that's in Houston. I'm the only member of this family in Jackson, Mississippi. No, you not, kid, you don't know, I'm telling you. Listen to Kenny now. Black people are not going to stay in Mississippi or in the South and get treated like dogs. They can go anywhere in this United States of America. Some of them are like they used to do. They moved. Reverend Williams went to Chicago. Some going to go to Chicago. Some going to go to Philadelphia, Pennsylvania. Some going to New York. Some going to Houston. Some going to Dallas. They going all over the place because they understand that we're not going back. We're not going to let you workers like we slaves again. Now they saying they're gonna try to put Ben out of his office. What they're saying is that they're gonna overload his district with whites who're gonna vote against him. That's what they're saying. Now that's part of the Voter Rights Act. You know how to Google, that's your child. They Google all the time. Google up the Voter Rights Act and find out what Kenny talking about. But we ain't going back to slavery. That's over with. Ain't nothing that gonna happen. It's too many places you can go to all over this country and all over this world. So they call themselves doing us wrong, but we God's children. You can't do God's children wrong. Now, Don, I know you've been over here crying. You ready to talk again? You ready to talk to them in general about how you miss your children this Mother's Day and you without your children? Now, how you say you 4 feet what?
1: I'm 4'8". It's Mother's Day. I don't understand. I'm home alone by myself. I'm single, and I miss my children. I hadn't been able to talk to them or see them in over 5 months. I said I'm single, and I discipline my children and raise them the best of my ability, and I feel like I'm doing what's right. discipline is correction. And I don't, sometimes I feel like I don't discipline them enough. They so spoiled. You know, unruly children become unruly adults. Then, because they brown, they become targeted. They become target adults. My oldest son, he's an honor roll student. He's been on an honor roll since he's been in school. My youngest, he's 5. He didn't start talking till he was 4, so he has a, his development, he's delayed. And I fought so hard for him to stay in our district because he has a tutor, he has a math tutor, and he has a speech tutor. And he has speech therapy 2 days a week. And I hope you all understand why I fought so hard for them to stay where they was at. Child Protective Service, they take your children, they do whatever they want to do with your children. And it's not right. They do whatever they want to do, and they say whatever they want to say, and they put whatever they want to put in the children's file. They say they're about family, but they're really not about family. They get so much. I'm disabled. And they get so much for each child that they keep in their system. And it's just, it's horrible, you guys. It's real horrible. But over on, you know, Proverbs 13 and 24, it says, he who spares the rod, he hates their child. So I don't spare mine. This one is just correction. And if it don't kill them, it'll make them stronger. No discipline at the time is pleasant, but it produces righteousness and peace in your children. And for, you know, those who are trained by it, they'll see what at the end, they'll see that it was right. I miss my children. And I do everything I can for them. It's a hurting feeling, y'all.
0: You got to hear it live, ladies and gentlemen. You got to hear it live. Because it's early day.

0: we got to help Mom. You know, I wish so much when she called me, I didn't know exactly what to do. I wanted to call Mr. Tisdale, because that's what we used to do. Let him go talk to Mr. Tisdale. Mr. Tisdale, get out there and fight for him. But Mr. Tisdale gone. So I called her back. I said, would you come on my show and let the people hear what's going on? Because they'll say it's not real. They ain't see it on Facebook and all of that. I don't know enough about that. They say it didn't happen. So understand this, ladies and gentlemen. It's her today. It could be you tomorrow. Now, we're going to bring her back in a little minute. We got to let you know a couple of things. Now, we broadcasting in front of the museum. Lights on. We're praying dogs about running. So, I want to thank my children. They at home with old Kenny. Thank y'all so much for coming and seeing about their dad. I'm leaving here. I'm going to two different churches. Reb, you know I'm coming your way. I'm coming. I got to go by Mass first. I'm heading to your church. And then I'm going to be with the children. We're going to go out and eat and everything else. But we broadcast. We put in the ceilings. Brought the stuff in. We were going to broadcast and let Miss Sim change what we had. We're getting ready to do the ceiling in the museum. We're getting ready to try. I want to have the museum open by the end of the month. By the end of the month. Lights open on both sides. Then we move to the radio station. Radio station going to be over where the hardware store was. One thing about the radio station, the hard part has been done, the heavy lifting. That's the antenna. Antenna been up for months. We should have everything up going, I say, before school start back. Before school start back. Now, let me tell you this, it ain't been easy, because I'm doing it all by myself. On the building, and I haven't told anybody, when you're sitting in front of it, on the left side is my wife, on the right side is Emmett Till. Could not have the building black, that's how we started, because we were going to have the museum, and then another business painted Dale's black. So I kept asking people, what color can we make it? And you don't know who God's going to send you the answer by. But God sent me the answer by a good friend of mine's young man who's been with Kenny forever. He said, maroon. That's right. Bulldog! The front going to be maroon. Maroon. And on all those in there, Bulldogs, those principals and teachers, all those people who did us so much good and helped us over the years. It's going to be maroon. Maroon. And on the sides will be white. We're getting ready to roll. Getting ready to open it up. We're going to open up sooner than they think. And we're going to let this mother say again, hello to you.
1: All right, y'all. Hey, I just want to let you know. Okay, I just feel like I've been violated and my children been kidnapped by the state of Mississippi. I thank y'all for listening. Happy Mother's Day. And now we out.
0: You know, legend, y'all got to pray for her. Y'all got to pray for her. She needs your prayer. She needs prayer. She needs your prayer. Some kind of way, Rev, we're going to get you wherever we. Miss Sim just can't hold 1 minute. We got another minute or so.
1: Good morning. Good morning, Sunday listeners. I do apologize for being late. It is Mother's Day. I am celebrating with those individuals who have mothers and those individuals who do not. Giving glory to God, we want to thank you, everyone, this morning. I am so sorry we weren't able to really just give you the information that we wanted to give you. However, we want you to continue keeping these mothers in your prayers, keeping these mothers who are grieving in your prayers, keeping those individuals who do not have their mothers in your prayer. We love you all, and happy Mother's Day.
0: Now, Kenny gonna get a wife. Come hell or high water, I went and licked the ring. I thought I did the right thing. Ring looked good. I think I can afford the ring. The lady told me.

0: lady. She was chief black daughter. Now, that was on a Thursday. They gone to church. Friday was supposed to go to church again, and she didn't show up. Lord, what did I do wrong? What did Kenny do wrong? Lord, Kenny got to go. Got to say, I love you, Granny, Rita, Keith, Melissa, Kashawn, Bobby, Ray, Keisha, Robert, Robin, Roman, Joseph. They in town with Kenny, with her daddy. My mom is Gina White, Pleasant Green Baptist Church. You know we love all mothers. Happy Mother's Day on Wednesday. If you don't have water and you got water bills that's too high, you need to be at Cornerstone Baptist Church Wednesday 6 p.m. Southern Poverty Lawyer's going to be there. Don't call Kenny. You don't come to these meetings because I can't do it by myself. We got some lawyers and stuff coming to help. Now, y'all be over there with Reverend Williams. Reverend Williams, we've been meeting for years and years. And wasn't nobody come. Now you don't have no wall you want to call. I got to go! Bye-bye.
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6: 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As for Maggie, it's always a pleasure to have our listening audience as well as our Facebook watchers join us here in New Bethel, where we are lifting up the name of Jesus. Our songs of praise are being rendered by the W.D. Carr Inspirational Choir, Sister Pamela makes directress, on organ, the Minister of Music, Reverend Claude Tucker, on piano, Reverend Adam Sanders, on drums, John Vincent Marshall. I'm your announcer, Ashton Taylor. Amen.

0: Thank you, Lord.
1: Amen. Amen.
2: Proverbs 31, 25, 28, and 30 says, strength and honor are her clothing, and she shall rejoice in time to come. Her children arise up and call her blessed, her husband also, and he praises her. Favor is deceitful and beauty is vain, but a woman that feareth the Lord, she shall be praised.
1: Amen.
2: Return into the hands of our choir.

We do have a minor announcement. If anybody in here is driving a gray Altima, you do have a flat on your front right tire. Gray Altima.

0: watching over us.
1: Yes, Lord. Thank you.
0: And Lord, Father God, we come to honor the Lord. Pray a blessing upon Pastor Lenore.
1: Yes, Lord.
0: Pray a blessing upon Sister Lenore.
1: Yes, yes.
0: Give her officer and yes. Mother, Lord. Pray a blessing for this entire congregation this morning, Father God. Lord, we come now, to Lord, we realize, give her Father God, that maybe someone here today, Lord, who are going through some things in their lives, give her Father God. Well, Heavenly precious Father God, we know, Lord, that there is nothing too hard on you. We come now, Lord, to ask, Lord, that you bless us right now, Lord, Father God. Someone may be going through the health issues, Lord, Father God. But, Lord, we realize, God, that you are a healer.
1: Yes, Lord. Yes, Lord. Thank you, Lord.
0: Someone may have family issues, oh Heavenly Father God. We ask the Lord that you just intervene, oh Lord, bring peace and understanding, oh Heavenly Father God. And oh Heavenly Father God, we pray your blessing upon this service today, oh Heavenly Father God. We just ask the Lord that you just come in, oh Lord, and bless as only you can, oh Heavenly Father God. To the end, O Lord, as we leave this place, we'll leave stronger than we came. In your Son, Jesus' name, we ask it and pray. Amen. Amen.

0: That brings a close to our morning songs of praise. We now turn to the hands of our pastor, the Reverend Dr. F. R. Lenore.
1: Amen. All right.
2: I'm not really here this morning to do anything, and I'm not going to do anything, but I just want to make it plain. I'm here today in support of my wife for Mother's Day. I'm here today in support of all the women here and everywhere for Mother's Day. Amen. That's why I'm here. I ain't come to preach. I didn't come to sing. I did come to sit down. Because I told my wife before I left the house, I said, now, if I can sit down at the house, I can sit down at the church. And so I'm going to let Dr. Harris do whatever needs to be done. He done been over here long enough to know how to conduct it. So it's going to be in his hands.
3: Bless the Lord, O my soul, and all that is in thee. Bless his holy name. Bless the Lord and forget not all of his benefits. The Lord has been mighty good to us. He has allowed us to be here one more time. Won't you praise his holy name? He's worthy to be praised. He woke us up this morning and started us on our way and allowed us to see another day. Praise his holy name. He's a wonderful God. He's a wonderful God.
1: Thank you, Lord. Yes,
3: Lord. As the choir,
1: thank you, Lord.
3: And we're not going to prolong the service.
1: All right.
3: We're going to allow Dr. Lenore to enjoy the service and get back
1: all right.
3: To the comforts of his home or wherever he might want to go.
1: Yeah.
3: And the choir get ready to come with amazing grace. Let us stand.

0: Amen. Certainly the Lord is worthy to be praised.
1: Yes, he is. Yes, he is.
0: We will be nothing without him. And I don't know about you, but I thank the Lord for this day and thank him for allowing me to be here. Praise be to the Lord. Today was not promised, but it was just in God's love and mercy that we're here. To our pastor, Dr. Lenore, thank him for thinking of me in this time, and I want to say that it is certainly a pleasure to be here and to proclaim his holy word, and I am so pleased to be a help at this time. Praise the Lord. To Sister Lenore, we just thank God for you, and to my wife, the one in the hat. Praise the Lord. She is precious cargo. Amen. And I want you to know I'm glad that she's with me. Some preachers can't boast in that, but I'm glad that she thought it not robbery to share with this with me, her husband, in this hour. To the deacons and to the trustees and to the motherboard, the choir, and the musician, praise be to God for allowing us to be here. Let us have a word of prayer. Oh, heavenly precious Father God, we come to Lord. Once again, we thank you, Lord, for this opportunity. Oh, heavenly Father God, we ask, oh Lord, that you would help this, your servant, hide behind your cross, oh heavenly Father God, and see only Jesus Christ. See only his grace, oh heavenly Father God. And Lord, help me, oh Lord, to be a voice crying in the wilderness, oh heavenly Father God, to proclaim your holy word. Lord, I realize, oh God, that I can do nothing without you. Bless right now in your son Jesus' name, and for his sake we pray. Amen. First of all, I want to just give a shout out to all mothers. I see y'all keep standing because y'all don't know what I'm going to do, but I'll be through it in a few minutes. Yeah, I want to give a shout out to all mothers in the house, raise your hand. Praise the Lord, praise the Lord. God bless you, God bless you. Now, is anyone here this morning who have a mother figure? Maybe your mother's gone on, and maybe you still have your mother, but there's someone who affected your life, and you consider a mother figure. If you have someone here today, just raise your hand. Praise the Lord. Praise the Lord. God bless. God bless. Amen. Thank God for mother. Let us note for our scripture today, John, the 19th chapter, the 25th through the 27th verse. Matthew, the 19th chapter. John. Okay, thank you so much. Y'all got it better than I did. John, the 19th chapter, the 25th through the 27th verse. And you'll find these words recorded. Now there stood by the cross of Jesus his mother and his mother's sister, Mary, the wife of Cleophas, yes, and Mary Magdalene. When Jesus therefore saw his mother and the disciples standing by whom he loved, he saith unto his mother, Woman, behold thy son. Then saith he to the disciple, Behold thy mother. And from that hour, that disciple took her unto his own home. The word of God for Amen. The people Amen. Of God. I'd like to talk with you from the thought, Jesus love for mothers.
1: That's all right. All right.
0: Jesus' love for mothers. Now, we know that God is a loving God.
1: Yes, he is.
0: As a matter of fact, he is love. And having said that, we understand that not only does God love mothers, but he loves everybody.
1: Oh.
0: Amen. But we thought this morning, we were led this morning to talk from this topic, Jesus' love for mothers. Today we celebrate mothers. Mothers are someone who bring a life, a child into the world and nurture, train and love their child.
1: All right.
0: But there are also mothers who are not biological mothers.
1: Yes.
0: Who sets an example for others.
1: All right.
0: And it's good to have one in your circle.
1: Amen.
0: Amen. Amen. So, but to effectively celebrate mothers, we first must acknowledge and praise God who instituted motherhood. It didn't just happen.
1: Amen.
0: It's just a random thing.
1: All right, all right.
0: We read in Genesis 1 and 28 where God made male and female, and he told them to multiply and replenish the earth. So you understand, it is motherhood started with God.
1: Right.
0: Unfortunately, in this day and time, so many start out and never think about God. It's just their thing. But we can do nothing without God.
1: Amen.
0: But it's also important to remember that God is in whatever we do. We may make some wrong choices, but at the same time, but God is in control.
1: Yes, yes.
0: And we find that mothers are part of God's redemptive plan. And after Adam and Eve had sinned in the Garden of Eden, God met with Adam and Eve and the serpent. God held court, if you will.
1: All right.
0: And announced their sentences for what they had done.
1: All right. Yes, sir.
0: And God said that in that instance, he said, told the woman that her seed or her child, referring to Jesus Christ, would bruise the head of the serpent.
1: Yeah.
0: And the serpent would bruise the heel of her seed, her son, referring to the crucifixion. But that's not what we're going to talk about today. It was simply saying that Jesus Christ would come and, he would defeat Satan on the cross.
1: All right.
0: And, bruising, her seed heel was the fact that Jesus Christ was crucified.
1: Yeah.
0: But in as much as her seed, Jesus Christ, bruised his head, that was a fatal blow.
1: Yeah.
0: And so now we have access to God in victory.
1: All right.
0: Understand today that God watches over mothers and provides for them.
1: Yes.
0: It is important for us to realize that God, he's always watching over us all the time.
1: Always.
0: Some mother here, maybe wondering how they got over. If you don't know, I'd like to tell you this morning, it was because God was watching over you. Does anybody know that God was watching over you? Oh yeah.
1: Yes, sir.
0: Somebody said the other day, my soul looked back and wonder how I got over. It was the Lord that got you over. I know sometimes you didn't know what the next step would be or what tomorrow would bring, but somehow the Lord made a way anyhow. Praise the Lord. And if you are here and you're not a mother, it is good to know that God loves you. And if you would be successful in life and please God. You would invite God in all of your dealings, and you will understand that God will guide your footstep. He will lead you through the valley of the shadow of death. Yeah, the Lord is all right today. He watches over mothers and protects and provides for them. Mothers are part of God's redemptive plan. So you have, mother, you have a special place in God's plan. No, you're not just here. God has a place for you. You are placed in his cabinet. You're part of his official staff, if you will. Oh, yeah. Two strong characteristics of a mother are her love and faithfulness to her children.
1: Yes.
0: A mother loves her child.
1: Yes.
0: And she is faithful. She will stay there until the end.
1: Yes.
0: When all others abandon you, when all others turn their back on you. Anybody know what I'm talking about?
2: Yes.
0: When you don't have a friend in the world,
1: yes.
0: Mother will be there.
1: Yes.
0: Oh, yes, she will. Yes, she will. Yeah. Then, so understand that a mother watches over her children like God watches over Jesus, like a mother watches over her children like God watches over all of us and provide for us as his children. So when you see how a mother watches over her children, how faithful she is to her children, that rascal may not be worth a damn. A plug nickel. Anybody know what a plug nickel is? But that's her child. That's her child. And she's faithful regardless of what he does. Mother's faithful. Regardless of where we are, God is faithful over us. Oh, yeah. So, yeah. So we ought to appreciate and love our mothers as Jesus Christ loved and appreciated his mother, Mary. Jesus loved his mother unto death. Yes, he did. Yeah, my first point here. And I'm going to rush on. Mothers will stand by their children. Anybody here to know that mothers will stand by their children? Oh, yeah. Yeah. And I'm glad mothers have that kind of characteristics about them. The scripture says, the verse 25, and said, now there stood by the cross of Jesus, his mother and his mother's sister, the wife of Cleophas, and Mary Magdalene. The Friday morning when Jesus Christ was crucified, Mary's oldest son, on that Friday morning, Mary's oldest son was about to be crucified. Oh yeah. On an old rugged Roman cross. And one of his close, and in that instant, one of his closest friends, Peter, had denied him. But brother was still at the cross. And the Lord all right today. And not only that, others had abandoned him. Judas had betrayed him into the hand of the chief priests and scribes and the elders. Oh yeah. But mother was still at the cross.
1: Yeah.
0: Jesus' mother Mary's name appears first on John's list of women Jesus saw from the cross.
1: Yeah.
0: Oh yeah. She was the first name. So John must have known how much Mary loved her son Jesus Christ.
1: Yeah.
0: And how important Mary was to Jesus Christ.
1: Yeah.
0: He lists her name at first.
1: Yeah.
0: Oh yeah. And then his aunt was there, the wife of Cleophas, and Mary Magdalene. Mary Magdalene was not a biological, there's no record that she was a biological mother.
1: All right.
0: But apparently she was perhaps a mother figure, but she loved the Lord Jesus Christ.
1: All right.
0: She had to love Jesus Christ to be in that atmosphere on the day of Jesus Christ's crucifixion.
1: Right.
0: Yeah. Oh yeah, yeah. Yeah, Mary's presence was risky. Oh yes, and it was a selfless act. It was a risk and selfless act. Oh yeah, for the Pharisees, the scribes, and elders, and the mob crowd fiercely hated Jesus, preferring a career criminal and murderer over Jesus Christ. Oh, yes, sir. Well, for it was they who had shouted, crucify him. Yes. But Mother Mary endured the deafening cries, crucify him. She stood there. You know how difficult it is to stand there and to watch your son, your eldest son, one who had a perfect life and who had done good, and she was all that she wanted him to be, to stand there and to hear all the accusation hurled at her son. To stand there. Can you imagine what she felt in her heart? Oh yeah. She stood there. Now Mary stood there and watched and listened as they ridiculed Jesus. He saved others, but he cannot save himself. They were talking about her child. It was a dangerous and a dark time, but she stood there and amidst the darkness and the danger and the ridicule. Remember, others had abandoned him, but brothers stood there. In the midnight hour, my brothers and sisters, when you were sick, your mother may have been the only one there, but she stood by your bed.
1: Yeah. All right.
0: Oh yeah. And God blessed her so that whatever she did didn't have any medical degree.
1: All right.
0: Yes, sir. But she could take a towel and wipe the sweat from your head and it feel like a doctor had performed a miracle. She could concoct some kind of tea from somewhere. You drink it and it seemed like a medical doctor had been in the room. God blessed her that way. Mother, you got power with God. God assigned you to motherhood, and you ought to know today that God is with you. Oh yeah. I know we don't have many young mothers in here today. We may have. But understand that God is with you. God is with you. But I encourage you, don't leave God out of the equation.

0: Christ and his leadership. Oh, yeah. Oh, yeah. Mary was there when Jesus performed his first miracle at Cana of Galilee. Yes. Whenever you know the story, when they ran out of wine, and she asked Jesus to turn to produce more wine. Essentially, that's what it was.
1: All right.
0: We're not going to go into all of the detail, but she was there at his first miracle.
1: All right.
0: Good mothers are there at their children's events. Support them in all of their doings. She was there. Oh, yes. We find here today that Joseph, Mary's husband, was probably dead by the time of Jesus' crucifixion. But the significant thing is that Mary is still standing.
1: Yes.
0: If you have God on your side.
1: Uh-huh.
0: If you have God on your side, the wind may blow,
1: yeah.
0: Storm may come,
1: yeah.
0: But you can still stand,
1: yeah. All right.
0: If you have God on your side.
1: Yes, sir.
0: This mother set a high standard for mothers of all times.
1: Uh-huh.
0: She stood there. The Lord, second point, the Lord sees and stand by all mothers. Lest you think that someone may think that we're talking about just about Jesus' mother Mary. This is the way God is.
1: Yes.
0: He loves all mothers.
1: Yes.
0: He loves all people.
1: Yes.
0: And let me share this with you. I need to do this. In appreciating your mother,
1: uh-huh.
0: I'm coming back. One of the things that God impressed on my heart today to say this. In appreciating your mother, one of the things you need to do is learn how to forgive your mother. Mothers and fathers are not perfect. But one thing that's undeniable, they loved us. And they do what they think is best for us. Even sometimes when they falter, you must still learn to forgive them and move on. So well, the Lord sees and stand by all mothers. It says when Jesus therefore saw his mother. I'm just going to deal with the A part. Jesus therefore, when he saw her, he saw all mothers of every generation. There were many people there were standing around Jesus' cross, and some of the ones who were standing there wasn't standing there for the same reason. Some of them standing there to see what the end event of the day was going to be, what it was going to be like, so they could talk about it across the week. Oh yeah, some were there because they wanted to see Jesus Christ crucified. Oh yeah. But notice, if you will, John names three people, the first of which was Jesus' mother, the one who nursed him. You ought to understand, mothers nursed us. Jesus not only saw her, but Jesus saw her heart, her love, her sincerity, her faithfulness, and her stress. He saw all of that. You have to understand, when Jesus was on that cross, I believe he felt what Mary felt. We have not a high priest that cannot be touched with our infirmities. He knows what we feel. Mothers, God knows what you are going through. He knows what you have been through.
2: Yes. Yes. Thank you, Lord.
0: He saw. And it's not all about the kind of tennis shoes. And I'm rich in the home. It's not all about all the kind of tennis shoes and the different things. But it's about her heart, her love, sincerity, and faithfulness, and the stress she went through. Well, we move on. God see and loves

0: intercede and stand by all mothers. I don't know if you remember Bible scholars, Jacobed, who fearing for her newborn sons, Moses. She placed him in an ark on the Nile River. Oh, see how God worked. See how God worked. It was God moving upon her heart to give her wisdom, because the Pharaoh was had sent out a decree that all boy child born should be killed. Oh yes, but because God was in the plan, he moved upon Jacob's heart and guided her to place Moses in the ark on the Nile River. And I know you may have some questions, but let me just cut across the field on that. As God would orchestrate it, so Pharaoh's daughter would find Moses and raise him as her own child, with Jacob's mother as his nursemaid. Isn't God all right today? Oh yes, God is a mighty good God. Well, the caller role. The next person we're going to talk briefly about Hannah. Hannah was the prize wife of Elkanah, of Elkanah's two wives. And understand that, of those two wives, Hannah was barren. She couldn't have children. And her rival, Peninnah, had children. And she would embarrass and mock Hannah. But Hannah didn't worry. Oh yeah, she took it to God in prayer. Do y'all remember? She went to the temple and prayed to the Lord. Oh, she poured out her heart before God Almighty. And God heard her prayer. And in a few days, good God Almighty, Hannah was able to bear a son called Samuel. One of the greatest prophets in all Old Testament. Isn't the Lord all right today? Oh yes, he loved Hannah. Won't God make a way? I don't know about you, but I know the Lord will make a way. Yes, finally, Jesus provides for all mothers. He provides for all mothers. Let us briefly stop by the home of the widow of Zarephath. Oh, yes, who had been hit, as all Israel, by a 3-year famine. And that means that the food in the land was scarce. I don't believe you hear me today. There was no milk because the livestock had died. There were no steaks and beef because the livestock had died. And it got all right, and even in places the water was scarce. But we find that God sent Elijah by her house. And she was there gathering a few sticks. Oh, yes, to cook her last meal. Her barrel low. She didn't have much meal in the barrel. Somebody here today might have had an experience where they didn't know where the next meal was going.
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3: If you are ready to go about life, experiencing life differently. I mean, anybody ready for a change? Anybody tired of going up and down, going around and ending up in the same old place? We are children of the Most High God, King's kids. Isn't it time that we begin to live like royalty? Talk to me, somebody. Luke 10, chapter 19, verse says, "Behold, I give unto you power to tread on serpents and scorpions and over all the power of the enemy, and nothing shall by any means hurt you." Isn't that the life that you want to live? And isn't that the life that you want to experience? Ephesians 3 and 20 lets us know we can have it, because he says, "Now unto him that is able to do exceeding abundantly above all that we ask or think, according to the power that worketh in us." It's time out for the body of Christ continuing to live and behave as if our destiny is to be tossed to and fro. We've been charged with a task, and we've been given what we need for the task. We don't have to do anything alone. First of all, we have each other, the church. But listen to the task. Mark the 16th chapter, the 15th through the 18th verses. "And he said unto them, Go ye into all the world and preach the gospel to every creature. He that believeth and is baptized shall be saved. But he that believeth not shall be damned. And these signs shall follow them that believe. And in my name shall they cast out devils, and they shall speak with new tongues. They shall take up serpents, and if they drink any deadly thing, it shall not hurt them. They shall lay hands on the sick, and they shall recover." And when we are busy doing the work of the Lord, the Bible says that signs shall follow us. You know, to be convicted of a crime requires some evidence. The question I want to ask you this morning, is there enough evidence in your life to be convicted of being one of them that believe? That's a lesson for us, church, in this text. See, I'm always amazed and in awe of the early church and the power that it possessed. One day, 3,000 souls saved. On another day, 5,000 souls saved. The Lord added to the church daily. It was a church known for miracles, amazing growth. And then there's the fact that they were all filled with the Holy Ghost. That was a different church, amen. But it was something different about it. Most of us want that kind of power and ability. Most of us want that power that that church had. But in some ways, we possess far more than they did. Think about it. We've got these nice sanctuaries. We got enough money to do the things we want to do. We got amazing technology. Yay, Lord God. And we got the freedom to worship God as we please. And if we're honest, though, we're experiencing a power shortage. The early church knew the power of prayer. They practiced the power of love. You knew who they were because they were marked by the power of proclamation. They were preaching people. Not they had preachers, but they were a preaching people. You knew who they were because of what came out of their mouth. And I'm afraid to say a lot of us, glory to God, people don't even know we go to church. But in this text, Peter and John had been thrown in jail for preaching the gospel and healing a lame man in the name of Jesus. And the Bible says that, as you might imagine, that God had been greatly glorified in the hearts of the people because of the miracle. We walk by faith and not by sight. But there's something like evidence, amen. Those in charge of the city wanted to punish Peter and John. They were messengers, though. You know, sometimes it can be hard being the messenger. I'm the messenger this morning. So don't y'all lock me up. Don't y'all muzzle me. Don't y'all ignore me. Don't tune me out. Y'all can shake my hand after the service. Amen. But God stepped in on Peter's and John's behalf, and they were released with a strong warning. Anybody ever been let go with a strong warning? Slow down. I'm going to let you go this time, but slow down. Peter and John went to church. Peter was to preach, and he knew what kind of service it was going to be. And so he pulled something from the book of Psalms. Acts 4, chapter the 25th verse. Who by the mouth of thy servant David has said, why did the heathen rage and the people imagine vain things? Peter asked a powerful question. It's a relevant question even today. Why do the heathen rage? Put it another way. Why are men killing each other? Why are some seemingly just destined to bully other folk? Destined to oppress? Why can't our votes count? Why is there still discussion over who won a presidential election? Peter began to preach this message to them about God and purpose. And the people were listening. Wasn't any sleeping. Wasn't anybody texting. Wasn't anybody going through the email. Peter was excited telling them about God's purpose. And he said, brethren, if you just pursue God's purpose, God's going to bless you with a divine destiny. God's going to show you how to come out of this. I know you've been battling. I know you've been persecuted. I know it seems like there's trouble on every hand, but God is going to reveal to you how to be delivered. Glory to God. Church, I can't impress upon you enough that you got to believe that you're coming out of your dilemma. You got to believe that you're coming out of your tests and your trials with a perfect and a passing score. Are there any believers in the house this morning? And do you know what happened when Peter got through preaching about God's purpose in their lives? The Bible said that they got together and prayed. 31st verse of the text. And when they had prayed, the place was shaken where they were assembled together. And they were filled with the Holy Ghost. And they spake the word of God with boldness. Do we have any praying people in the sanctuary? Yeah, I know that most of us understand the importance of prayer. Men ought to always pray. And I'm grateful for the 80 to 100 people who call in on the prayer call on Tuesday evening, because there's nothing to me more important in our Christian walk than prayer. Something happens, hallelujah, when the church prays together. In this text, the church got together and began to pray. They prayed and prayed and prayed. They prayed until the whole house was shaken. Prayed until the foundation began to tremble. And when you're praying for God's deliverance. You can't be praying a little old cute and sophisticated prayer. When you're in a desperate situation, your intellectual prayer won't be enough. Anybody know what I'm talking about? Oh, the everlasting Father, ruler of the universe, the great I am, in the name of Jesus, Prince of Peace, come unto your most auspicious grace through the torn veil that was rent in the temple. I lay before you the desires of my most fragile heart, knowing that thou art always mindful of the saints, thou most merciful God. But when things are upside down, you need help me, Lord. I need you now. Lord, have mercy on my soul. When you're hurting down on the inside, you don't have time to be trying to impress a bunch of religious know-nothings. You got to pray until you begin to line up with his will, until your thoughts become his thoughts and your ways become his ways. Somebody say glory. Somebody say hallelujah. Glory to God. Yeah, we pray, but we don't pray like the early church prayed. We pray when we are shaken. They pray to be shaken. We pray, but not fervently. We pray, but not specifically. We pray, but not on one accord. We pray, but not as a group. We like to be led in prayer. But sometimes that's not good enough. Sometimes our problems and our circumstances are so complicated that we ourselves can't begin to understand or even explain it. In other words, we're in a mess and we don't even know how we got here. And that's why Paul said in Romans the 8th chapter and the 26th verse, he says, likewise, the Spirit also helpeth our infirmities, for we know not what we should pray for as we ought. But the Spirit itself maketh intercession for us with groanings which cannot be uttered. Paul uses the term infirmities. He's speaking of our weaknesses. He's speaking of our not knowing how to pray about the mess we find ourselves in. If we need help, and we don't even know what help we need, glory to God. And I don't care how long you've been saved. I don't care how much of the Bible you know and you can quote. And maybe you're the one they turn to when a prayer is needed. But there's going to come a time, a situation, where you're going to be lost for words. See, a true saints of God, if we're truly serious about submitting to his will, that we have to rely and depend upon the Holy Spirit. Romans the 8th chapter and the 27th verse, and he that searcheth the heart knoweth what is the mind of the Spirit, because he maketh intercession for the saints according to the will of God. They prayed, and the place where they were assembled began to shake. God filled them with the Holy Ghost, and they start speaking the words with boldness. Where did the boldness come from? When the disciples prayed, they were filled with the Holy Spirit, with power from on high. And if we're looking for this power in these days, we got to learn how to pray as a church, corporately. I like the prayer calls, but we need to get back to praying together at prayer meetings and at altar calls. When there's a need within the church should bow as a body and wage war together. It's time to pray. The early church knew how to pray. And we need to learn how to pray. And we learn to pray by praying. We learn to pray by asking God for the impossible and believing that he's going to send it to us. We learn to pray by reading the word of God and praying it back to him in faith. The early church had the power of God on them because they prayed together. And when they called, God heard and answered. How many of you know that God is still in the prayer answering business? Acts the 4th chapter and the 32nd verse says, and the multitude of them that believed were one heart and of one soul. And neither said any of them that all of the things which he possessed was his own, but they had all things in common. In other words, nobody was thinking they were better than anybody else. The text highlights for us that they were a church that got along with each other. Glory to God. Somebody ought to say amen anyway, amen. But the text says they were one heart and one soul. They were not a people who were only concerned about themselves. They were concerned about the needs of the lost. They had a servant's heart. John the 13th chapter, the 34th and the 35th verse. I know I'm giving you a lot of scriptures. But a new commandment I give unto you, that you love one another as I have loved you, that ye also love one another. And by this shall all men know that ye are my disciples, if ye have love one to another. In other words, they're going to know you're a disciple if it appears like you love somebody that can't nobody else love. When we love one another as we should, and when we walk in unity as we should, it lets the world know that our profession of faith is real and that we truly belong to Christ. No other testimony we give preaches louder than our loving one another. Thousands of members in agreement and on one accord. They truly believed that the Lord Jesus had died for their sins, had risen from the dead, had been exalted to the right hand of God. They knew Jesus to be Lord, and so they surrendered themselves to the will, the purpose, and the mission of Christ. 33rd verse in the text says, and with great power gave the apostles witness of the resurrection of the Lord Jesus. And grace, great grace, was upon them all. The verse tells us that great power rested upon the apostles. Their preaching and their witnessing was effective because God empowered them to preach and he blessed the proclamation of the gospel. There is a whole community around us that needs to hear about Jesus. No matter where you go, you're going to find some lost people who need to hear the message of salvation. And my brothers and my sisters, it's our duty, the church, to tell them about Jesus and what he can do for them. Allow me to try to sum this up. There can be no powerful living without prayer. Those of us who are in the body of Christ, Christian believers, should be marked by our love for one another. And then with power, it is our responsibility to proclaim the gospel, to go out into the highways and the byways to tell a dying world that Jesus saves. Go back to that 31st verse. And when they prayed, the place was shaken where they were assembled together. And they were all filled with the Holy Ghost. And they spake the word of God with boldness. I thank you, Jesus. I thank you, Holy Ghost. My brothers and my sisters, as I close this morning, oh Lord, allow me to describe how to live a life of power. We need to begin to speak the word. the word of God with boldness, not with your feelings, because your feelings will get the best of you. Not with your problems, because your problems will overcome you. Not with your situations, because you can drown right in the midst of your situations. You need to set your mind on the promises of God and God's word, and begin to speak the word of God. Hold on, and to speak it with boldness. You can't let circumstances and situations determine how you feel, dictate how you behave, or establish your mindset, how you think. Oh Lord, stop believing what other folks say and start believing what the word of God says. My God shall supply all my needs according to his riches in Christ Jesus. The Lord is my shepherd, and I shall not want. By his stripes I am healed. If any man be in Christ, he is a new creature. Old things have passed away, and all things have become new. The earth is the

I thank you, Holy Ghost. Psalms 27, 1 and 6. Set the Lord is my light and my salvation. Whom shall I fear? The Lord is the strength of my life. Of whom shall I be afraid? When the wicked, even my enemies and my foes, came upon me to eat up my flesh, they stumble and fail. Though an host should encamp against me, my heart shall not fear. Though war should rise against me, in this will I be confident. And one thing that I desired of the Lord, that I will seek after, that I may dwell in the house of the Lord all the days of my life, to behold the beauty of the Lord, and to inquire in his temple. For in the time of trouble, he shall hide me in his pavilion, in the secret of his tabernacle shall he hide me. He shall set me upon a rock. And now shall my head be lifted up above my enemies round about me. And therefore will I offer in this tabernacle sacrifice of joy, and I will sing, yea, I will sing praises unto the Lord. Somebody ought to begin to give him praise. Glory to God. Yes, yes, yes, yes. Feel like preaching now. Glory to God. God has, God has blessed us with too many blessings. He's healed us already. Too many times. Ought to be able to get some witnesses in here. He has supplied too many of our needs. Somebody ought to just say glory. God has changed too many of our bad situations. Somebody ought to just wave your hand. God has lifted too many burdens for us. And God has, he protected us through too many storms. Somebody ought to just shout hallelujah anyhow. We've got a race to run. We've got a message to proclaim. And we're not alone, because in Christ, we've got a friend who we can call on. Anybody ever had to call on him? In Christ, we've got an arm on which to lean on. I don't know about you, but I'm learning to lean on his everlasting word. We've got a friend who will guide our footsteps. The way may seem dark, but I don't have to worry, because he's leading me, and he's got my hand in his hand, and he's guiding me. In Christ, we have a presence. He comforts. He gives me strength. He's my voice when I don't know what to say. We have an assurance that encourages us. Everything is gonna be all right. And we have a resource that never fails. God
never fails. I thank you, Jesus. I thank you, Holy Ghost. There may be problems, perplexities, pressures, provocations, perpetrations, peculiarities, and persuasions, but with God's power, the power of prayer, joining in with the fellow saints, proclaiming the gospel, speaking the word boldly, you can make a difference. Is there anybody in this place that's ready to run on and see what the end gonna be? Glory to God. I'm trying to quit, but I just thought about old Job. He lived before Christ, went to the cross before the outpouring of the Holy Spirit. He lived before the Word of God became a printed book. He lived before there were any churches like we know of them today. He lived before modern hospitals and medicines. He lived before welfare, before Social Security. He lived in the time of difficulty. He lived in a time of despair, but he held on. I said he held on to his faith in God. He lost everything he had, but he maintained his integrity. And I heard Job say, even though they slay me, yet will I trust in him. Glory to God. I just need just a few saints who are willing to trust in him, who don't mind standing to your feet and just give God some praise. Glory to God. See, unlike you, unlike old Job, we got somebody who we can trust in.

0: night, you and I can face tomorrow. Anybody know he died? He got up from the grave, though, with all power in his hand. All power in his hand. All power in his hands. And you and I, because the word said that you and I could do even much more. Glory to God. Is there anybody in here by faith that's willing to just stretch out?
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3: 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God is a good God. But I'm here to tell you this morning, as is on my heart real heavy, that we need to take time this morning and reverence the Lord and give the Lord glory and praise and honor. For he's worthy, he's worthy, he's worthy. Do you know he's worthy? Do you know him? He's coming back. He's coming back for a church that's going to give him praise and glory and honor in the name of Jesus. As we look around this nation, as we look around this world, the time is running out, everybody. Oh, hear me as I tell you right now, the time that we have known will not be any longer. We are at the end of time. We're at the end of time. We are that generation that shall see the coming of the Lord. Oh, somebody be ready. Tell your uncles, tell your aunties, tell your sisters, tell your brothers, tell your mothers, tell your fathers. Tell your sons, tell your daughters, Jesus is coming. He's coming, he's coming. I can't say that enough. If you're there and you're listening to my voice, the Lord says, when you hear my voice, harden not your heart. Oh, we don't have long. We don't have long to stay here. Come on, somebody. While the blood is running warm in your vein, give your life to Jesus. Give it to him right now while you have time. For you don't know if you're going to be here tomorrow. You don't know if you're going to be here this afternoon. We only have this time that we are experiencing right now. And that time is now time. Now time for salvation. Now time in Jesus. Oh Lord, this morning as we come in the mighty name of Jesus, we come to say thank you. Thank you for your love and your mercy and your goodness, your kindness toward us. Thank you, Lord, for all that you have done, is doing, shall do. Thank you for being a merciful God. Oh, we bless you. You are Jehovah Nissi. You are our banner, our refuge, our anchor. And we give you worship this morning, Lord God, for you are our refuge. We can run to you, Lord, and we can hide in you. For you said in your word, he that dwells in the secret place. There's a secret place in you, Lord. And that place is hidden from Satan. He cannot find us. He cannot find us. Satan cannot find us there. Oh, in the name of Jesus. The devil can't find us. He can't find us. He can't find us. He that dwells in that secret place of the Most High You said in your word, we shall abide in the shadows of the Almighty. There we'll have refuge. We'll have safety from the enemy. Oh God, you are a shield. You are a protector. You are a strong tower. We come this morning, today, to say thank you, Jesus. Thank you for all that you have done for us, Lord God. Who wouldn't serve a God like you? Oh, have you not heard? Have you not known that the everlasting Father, the God of all creations, the God of the ends of time, he never sleeps nor does he slumber. He gives power to the faint and to those that don't have no strength, he increases might. He's worthy to be praised this morning as we fall down on our knees or we fall down on our hearts, in our hearts, and we worship you and we give you admiration, we give you glory and praise. Well, we love you this morning, God. We come in Jesus' name right now, God. For you are holy, you are holy, holy, holy, holy. Thou art God, worthy to receive glory and honor, worthy to receive praise. Oh, Lord, we bow down our hearts right now, God, as we come before you, the God of all creation, the God who just stepped out on his word and said, let there be and there was. The God who created us in your image and in your likeness and breathed the breath of life into us. And we became a living soul. Oh, we praise you this morning, Lord. Who wouldn't serve a God like you? Oh, we just admire you, Lord God. We just give you admiration and thanksgiving. And we come in the mighty name of Jesus, the God, the Jesus that heals, the God that saves, the God that delivers, the God that sets free. One day, long time ago, over 2,000 years ago, you bled for us. You shedded your blood. You gave your life for us. No man took your life. You gave it. You laid it down in the lock of your shoulder. You said, it is finished. And all the work that you was going to do to give us freedom and deliverance and salvation was done right then and there on the cross. There's nothing else, God, that you have to do. Now, Lord, it's on us to believe you and receive what you have already done for us. Many people are not receiving their healing, oh Lord, because they don't know how to receive a healing. The healing is there. You've already paid for the healing. You were wounded for our transgression, bruised for our iniquities. The chastisement of our peace is on you, and you said with your stripes that we are already healed. So if we were healed, then we are healed. So Lord, help us, Holy Spirit of the living God, to reach out to you, Lord, and to know how to receive that healing. Oh, we receive our healing right now. We receive the healing, what Jesus has done for us already. Healing is the children's bread. For you told us to bring you in remembrance of your word, Lord. You said by your stripes, we are healed. In the name of Jesus, by your stripes, we are healed. Oh, we worship you today, Lord. We worship you in spirit and we worship you in truth. Thank you for the finished work on the cross, God. Thank you for the finished work. Now we don't have to enter into the gates of hell. All because of the finished work on Mount Calvary. Oh, Lord, we worship you for that. Great and mighty. Great and mighty is our God. Hallelujah. Mighty in battle. Mighty. Hallelujah, mighty in battle. Do you know him? Hallelujah. If you don't know him, you need to get to know him. Oh God, we worship you. We worship you. We worship you in spirit and in truth. Hallelujah. We're in the last and the evil days. We're in the time that men are killing each other. Wars and rumors of war, so much sickness and disease. So much natural disaster, so many tornadoes, hurricanes, earthquakes, mudslides. The sad part about it is that it won't get any better, it will get worse. Because God's word will not lie. He said, perilous times shall come. Perilous times are here, you all. Perilous times are here. But this is not the end. Give your life to Jesus. A life is so precious to the Lord. If you're breathing, then you have time to get it right before the church is raptured up. raptured up into glory, raptured up into heaven. Somebody out there needs Jesus this morning. Somebody out there is sick. Somebody out there is bereaved. Somebody has lost a loved one, and you don't know how to handle it, the grief. You don't know how to handle grief. Jesus is the burden bearer. He is a heavy load sharer. He knows how to take your grief. Hallelujah. He can carry it. Oh, he already nailed it at the cross. Hallelujah. Give it to Jesus. Those children that won't do right, give them to Jesus. Father, right now we lift our children up to you all over the land. Children are dying every day, God. Young people, they're dying. Teenagers, young adults. We bind the demon right now of murder. You demons of murder, we take authority over you now. We curse the very root of you. We cancel you out in the name of Jesus. We command you now by the power of the Holy Ghost to cease your evil work in these cities. Cease your evil work in Jackson and in all surrounding town. We plead the blood of Jesus over these young men out there on the street that are getting shot. We bind the demon of drug. We bind the demon of alcohol. We take authority over you right now. We command you to go. Leave these territories in the name of Jesus. You cannot come here. You cannot stay here. Blood of Jesus is against you right now. We plead the blood of Jesus Christ over these cities in the name of Jesus. We release the Shekinah glory. We release glory in the streets of Jackson, Mississippi. We release glory in surrounding towns right now, God. Let your glory go up into these churches, God. And we bind in the name of Jesus, all flesh be silent. Give way to the Holy Spirit. Don't box him in. Don't box him out. In the name of Jesus, give him room, give him time, give him space to come in and do what the Holy Ghost wants to do in the church. Give him time to come in and heal and deliver and set you free by the power of the Holy Ghost. Oh Lord God, you told us in your word, repent and be baptized, every one of us, for the removal of our sins. In the name of the Lord Jesus Christ, mighty name, powerful name. Name that heals, name that destroys, name that delivers, name that sets free. You said, God, baptize in the name of Jesus for the removal of sins, and we shall receive the gift of the Holy Ghost. Father God, we praise you for this mighty, powerful gift of the Holy Ghost. This gift that you have given us, Lord God, that we can pray in an unknown language that the devil don't understand, that only you understand, God. This language was not just for the early church. It is for the saints of God. You told us, and you shall receive the gift of the Holy Ghost. Lord, we thank you for giving us the gift of the Holy Ghost. So we have power to shred down serpents and scorpions, and nothing by no means can harm us. We can't do that unless we got the gift of the Holy Ghost, the power to bind and loose. But you said, I give you the authority in my name to bind. Whatsoever you bind on earth is going to be bound in heaven. Whatsoever you loose on earth is going to be loosed in heaven. We thank you, God, right now. We have the authority to use your name. And now by the authority of Jesus Christ, Holy Ghost power, we pull down fire in the name of Jesus. Satan, the blood of Jesus is against you right now. And we command you to loose these souls out there. Loose these souls in the name of Jesus. Let these prostitutes go. Let these pimps go in the name of Jesus. Healing is the children's bread. And for every sinner that has not called on your name in the name of Jesus, we take authority over every hindering spirit of their mind. Loose their minds and let them go in the name of Jesus. Healing is the children's bread. Oh, we release the anointing of salvation right now all over Jackson, Mississippi. We release the anointing of salvation and deliverance all over the streets of Jackson. Territorial demons, we bind you in the name of Jesus. You demons that have come to cause hatred and animosity and lack and poverty over this city, we take authority over you now. We curse you at the very root of your existence, and we command you by the power of Holy Ghost, loose your hole, come out of this city, let it go. Let it go. We rebind you. We take authority over you, over every other city surrounding Jackson, Mississippi. Jackson being the state capital, what's on the head falls to the body. We rebuke you right now, devil. Our schools right now are flourishing with students in it right now. They are learning, they are achieving, they are excelling in the name of Jesus. Nobody is flunking. We rebuke the demon of failure in the school. We rebuke you, devil. They will not fail. They will not be retarded. They will not be retained in the name of Jesus. Oh God, healing is the children's bread. We thank you this morning for all you've done. Draw us nearer to you, Lord God, nearer to you, Jesus, in these last and evil days, God, like never before. Oh, I pray for souls, God, all over this world. I pray for souls all over this nation right now, that they be healed, they be saved, they be delivered, God. Churches will open up in the mighty name of Jesus and let the Holy Ghost come in. Oh, we bind tradition, we bind religion in the name of Jesus. Religion, you have to go in the name of Jesus. Anything could be religious in the name of Jesus. Oh, Father, right now, come in, God, and set up your house and make your abode, God, in the souls of men. Hallelujah, Jesus. Do what you do, God. Oh, we bless you right now, Jesus. We enter into your gates with thanksgiving. We enter into your courts with praise. We come unto you now, God, blessing your name, for you are worthy. You are worthy of praise. You are worthy of glory. You are worthy of admiration. Who wouldn't serve a God like you, God so holy? Oh, we reverence you today, Lord God. We take time. We take time this morning, this today, this evening, wherever you may be, whatever time zone you may be in. We take time to reverence the Lord of Lords, the King of Kings, the El Shaddai, the El Shalom, the Elohim, the El Elyon, the Jehovah Shalom, the Jehovah Jireh, the Jehovah Nissi, the Jehovah Rohi. Oh, yes, God, we take time this morning to reverence who you are, God, in our lives. True and merciful, kind, beautiful God. God of salvation, died a brutal death so we can live a righteous life. Oh, God, save Jesus like never before. We release the anointing of salvation down the streets of Jackson into every avenue, into every home. We release the anointing of salvation. Go into the home, prick the minds, the hearts of those that don't know you in the part of their sin. Those who are asleep, get in their dreams. Get into the wayward children's dream. Oh God, we bind vanity right now in the name of Jesus. Let them know that their hair and their nails and their eyelashes and their tattoos will not get them to glory. Oh God, in the name of Jesus, those that are worshiping their flesh in the name of Jesus. Oh God, let them know their soul will stand the judgment of Jesus Christ one day. And that a soul is so precious to you. For you said it's not by power, by might, but it's by the Spirit of the living God. That your soul will stand the judgment. Oh God, there's a judgment, Lord God, a judgment for the righteous. There's a judgment for the unjust. You said in Revelation, Lord God, 22, you said that whatever state that we're in, God, when you come back to call the church, whatever state we're in, that is the state that we will be in. Whether we are holy, we will remain holy. If we are filthy, we will remain filthy. If we are deceitful, we will remain deceitful. At that very hour, at that very moment when Jesus Christ shall come and shall call for the church of Jesus Christ. That is the church. The church, no matter what denomination you are, Jesus is calling for the church of Jesus Christ. And when he called for that church, he's not calling for a denomination. Hear me today. Jesus Christ is not calling for a denomination. He is calling for the church of God, the pure in heart, the righteous, those who have given their lives to Jesus under the blood-stained banner. He's calling for that church. the church that has received him as Lord and Savior. He's calling for that church. When he comes, he's calling for that church. For the Lord shall come. He's coming with the shout of an archangel. Every time a king comes into a city or a nation, there's a trumpet that sounds, or there's an announcement that is made before they get up to make their speech, or before

nostrils, his breath. That was a clay. That was a mortal body. That body decayed in the ground. It will not get up. Jesus, when he come and call for those who are asleep, their bodies will transform into a glorified body like Jesus. That old corruptible body will take on incorruption. And that mortal body will take on immortality. It will be like the angels. It will go up to meet the Lord in the air, in the cloud, and to forever be with the Lord. Hallelujah. Will that be you today? Will that be you? Will you be ready? Will you be ready? You don't have time. You don't have time to even wait till tomorrow. You don't know if you'll be dead. We might be out of here. Come on, somebody. Give your life to Jesus now while the blood is running warm in your vein. Wake up. Wake up. Wake up, sleeping giants. Wake up. Oh, I speak to every dry bone this day. I speak to every dry bone wherever you are. Hear the word of the Lord. In the name of Jesus, the Lord said, I shall put breath in you and you shall live. I shall put my word in you and you shall live. Arise in the name of Jesus. Oh, you dry bones, wake up. Hear the word of the Lord. The time that has been won't be no more. Time is running out. Time is running out. Somebody hear me. Hear ye. Run and tell somebody that time that has been won't be no more. That time is running out. And we don't have long to stay here. While the blood is running warm in your body, give your life to Jesus today. It's free. It's free. You don't have to do anything. He's already paid the price. He's already paid the way. He's already paid the cost. All you have to do is surrender your life to Jesus right now while the blood is running warm in your vein, because there's a day that the blood went cold in somebody's vein. They were cold. They were pronounced dead. Whatever they did before that day, that's the state that they will be in when Jesus comes back. If they weren't ready, they will not rise when that trumpet sounds. But then later there shall be a trumpet sound for those who did not die in Jesus. It is called the Great White Throne Judgment. When Jesus will call all those who did not die in him, they will stand before the White Throne Judgment. They will come out of hell. What is it to come out of hell? Just to be transferred to the lake of fire. What is it to come out of hell, to go into the lake of fire, which burn with brimstone? Come on, somebody. You got time right now. This is going to be a horrible time. This is going to be a horrible time when the church is raptured up, when the church is in heaven, getting their rewards, getting their crown. Earth shall still be here. The earth will still remain. Earth will still remain, but it won't be earth as usual. The church dispensation will have left here. The grace will be gone. Mercy will be gone. If you are still trying to survive these 7 years tribulation, that's the worst horrific time of ever anybody has ever known in mankind history, you might make it in, but it's going to cost you your life, because the Antichrist is going to be on the scene. He's going to be beheading people. He's going to be killing people. Anybody that don't want to recognize him as God. For he said that he will set up his kingdom in Jerusalem and he will declare to the world that he is God. And if you don't believe and receive him as God, he's going to cut your head off. And that's going to be a horrible time if you're still trying to hold on to Jesus. Yes, you can make it in, but it's going to cost you. Why not give your life freely now when it don't cost you anything now to give your life freely? God has already paid that for you. He used his life instead of your life. He paid the price. He gave his life. All he wants you to do is live a righteous, holy life before him. Worship him and serve him and be kind to others as he is to you. Jesus is coming. Somebody get ready, get ready, get ready.

0: Get ready, get ready, get ready, get ready. Oh my God. But what you really need to do is be ready. Be ready, be ready, because you really won't have time to get ready when Jesus calls the church to glory. Whatever state you're in, that's the state you will be in. That is the state that you will remain in, whether you are dead or whether you are alive. And if God tells you are alive, when Jesus called the church, your flesh not going up. He's going to transform your flesh into a glorified body. That flesh is going to be transformed spontaneously into a glorified body, just like that. Just as quick as you can blink your eye, your flesh will be like, bam, and you will be out of here to meet those that died in the Lord, in the air, in the clouds, to forever be with God. Oh, it's going to be a glorious day for somebody. The Bible said God is going to bring back with him the spirits of all of those that died in the Lord. Yes, when a man died, his spirit, the breath of God that he breathed in him, the ruah of God that he breathed in him, it goes right back straight to God that gave it to him. Yes, so you are forever with Jesus in spirit form, but you don't have a body. You're in spirit form. That's why he's going to bring those spirits back with him to connect with the bodies in the glorified bodies that's going to be resurrected so that you can have a glorified body like Jesus. Oh, yeah. And then your soul, you're going to know who you are, where you are and everything. It's going to be a glorified time in Jesus. Don't miss it. Don't miss the coming of the Lord. Don't miss it. Whatever you do, don't miss it. You don't want to have to go through 7 years of tribulation. Jesus is coming. And even after the 7 year tribulation, there will be the 1,000 year millennial reign. He's going to set up his kingdom on earth. He's going to knock Satan and Antichrist and the false prophet into the lake of hell. I'm telling you, Satan will be released out of those 1,000 years. He's still going to be put in the lake of hell along with everything else. Do you want to be there with Satan and Antichrist and the false prophet in the lake of hell with them? Do you want to worship the very thing that's going to cause you to go to hell? Come on, somebody. You will be in hell with him. Come on, somebody. Give your life now. Don't be a fool. Jesus has died, paved the way. In Jesus' name, give your life today while the blood is running warm in your vein. Don't let it be said you waited too late to catch him. Catch him now. Go with the airplane. Go on the airplane. Catch the first thing smoking out of here. That is the rapturing of the church. Even though Jesus is going to return 7 years later to set up his kingdom to show the world, I'm not a myth. I'm not a false prophet. I'm not a false God. I am God Almighty. He got to return to set up his kingdom for 1,000 years so that every nation can see that I am the true and living God. And they got to come to Jerusalem and bow down and bring homage to him. He's going to set up that kingdom. Every eye will see him. And every knee going to bow. And every tongue, every nation going to confess that he is God to the glory of the Father. It's going to happen just like he said it would. Father, we thank you for it right now in Jesus' name. I am Evangelist Flo Ford in the name of Jesus. Thank you for listening. Hope you be saved. In Jesus' name, hear us every Sunday, 12:30 a.m., WOAD, Jackson, Mississippi. 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
7: 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I am Brother Jerome Reed, member and manager of the Sons of Abraham from Jackson, Mississippi. 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
1: Be not dismayed. 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
1: I gotta put this declaration in the room, and we leaving. 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

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I remember. 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

Good morning and welcome to Keep Hope Alive with Reverend Jesse Jackson. The views and opinions of this program are not necessarily the views of this station, but strictly of our host and his guest. To speak with Reverend Jackson live, call toll-free 1-866-594-HOPE. That's 1-866-594-4673. And now, the Reverend Jesse Jackson.

0: Hey, everybody. Welcome to Keep Hope Alive with Reverend Jesse Jackson. Happy Mother's Day.
1: And to Bill Withers.
0: Mother's Day for peace. Absolutely. You don't hear songs like that anymore, talking about these great, great, great, great mothers. We've got a great lineup of guests. We're going to get them up in just a few minutes. We're going to talk about the real meaning of Mother's Day. Mother's Day for peace. And the state of our mothers, what they really need today. Please continue to weigh in on our Keep Hope Alive radio poll, our Twitter poll. You can find that at Rev J. Jackson on Twitter. And we just asked a very simple question. The original meaning of Mother's Day, Betty Magnus, is Mother's Day for Peace.
2: Right.
0: A protest against war and a call for all women everywhere across all lines of race, color, and creed to end war for all time and establish peace and justice. 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Or maybe both. I don't know. More than 80% of you say that it should be about peace and justice. That was interesting. 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Mother's Day was meant to call all mothers and women to action and into activism to correct injustice. But we're so far away from that ideal established by Julia Ward Howe. Let's go back to the beginnings. Well, actually, in 1858, Ann Jarvis created a day for mothers to work for better cleanliness and health because two of her children died before the age of three. With only four of her 11 living to adulthood, Mrs. Jarvis asked doctors in her Appalachian community back in the 1850s to teach her how to prevent disease, how to clean their homes, how to prepare their foods properly. And she also declared Women's Friendship Day in the midst of the Civil War, as she lived in an area that was a battlefield for both Union and Confederate soldiers. Her goal was to convince mothers and women to be fair and to be compassionate to both sides, because this was a family war. Her action spurred women to go into the camps to treat both sides. Now, inspired by Ann Jarvis, Julia Ward Howe, the abolitionist, the suffragist, the poet, and human rights activist, in fact, she wrote the lyrics to the Battle Hymn of the Republic, Reverend, as you well know. She joined the U.S. Sanitary Commission as more men died in the prisoner of war camps from disease than died in battle. Most of us don't know that. But she didn't stop there. At the end of the Civil War, we lost more than 600,000 people. Howe said, you know, I want to bring it into all war and push for equality for all people, regardless of their race, color, or creed, their nationality, or religion. And so she wrote a Mother's Day proclamation and a call for mothers to leave their homes for one day a year to work for peace in their communities. She said, arise, all women who have hearts, whether your baptism be that of water or tears, say firmly, we will not have great questions decided by irrelevant agencies. Our husbands shall not come to us reeking with carnage for caresses and applause. And she went on and on and on. It's a magnificent poem, Reverend. And the struggle continues.
1: Before women had the right to vote, they just asserted themselves.
0: Absolutely. Mm-hmm. Absolutely. So, I mean, what do you say about this? Because we're going to have Medea Benjamin on from Code Pink. They're sitting in at the U.S. Venezuelan embassy in Washington, right. D.C. She said, we're trying to stop the coup that America is trying to conduct in Venezuela. We're looking at the Free Black Mamas campaign from the Southerners on New Ground. They have raised almost $1 million, Reverend Jackson, to bail out black moms who are nonviolent offenders who are just sitting in jail because they cannot afford the cash bail. And on and on and on it goes.
1: We began that process here in Chicago in December.
0: Yes.
1: Mm-hmm. Several thousand in Cook County jail. Some having babies in jail, I might add, who, except for lack of money, cannot get out. And it's illegal to have people in jail for more than a year because of mm-hmm. poverty.
0: Mm-hmm.
1: And these mothers, on Christmas Day, we bailed them out. And they went to see their families. That was a beautiful scene, Betty.
2: Right.
1: Also, at the Rainbow Push Convention this summer, June 28th, July 2nd in Chicago, we'll be honoring women on their on June 15th at the Women's International Luncheon, highlighting their issues, and we'll be featuring these women throughout the convention. There's an African-American female mayor in Charlotte, North Carolina, Washington, D.C., Atlanta, Georgia, New Orleans, Baton Rouge. Women asserting themselves all across our nation, and we're honoring these women on July the 1st, which is that Monday. But Santita, I want to say that there are, the Bible says, honor your mother and your father. There are biological mothers. You must honor them because it's your only passageway into the earth. Honor them, whatever, because some mothers have conditions that make people shy away from them. That's a social issue. But the fact is, the only way you could get to earth was through your mother. Mm-hmm. The biological issue, then that's a moral issue, then that's an emotional issue. And I tell you, I miss my mother so much today. Mm-hmm. I called 864-371-26115. I called on the phone. The phone rings and rings. She never answers anymore. She has a different server. But boy, to miss a mother is a lot. Mm-hmm. It's a lot to miss.
0: Well, you know, we had Grandma Helen, and Grandma Gertrude a long time. And we're so grateful to have had so many of those memories. And what are yours, everybody? Call us at 1-866-594-HOPE, 1-866-594-4673, and let's talk about.
1: Cindy, and if your mother's alive, don't miss this moment. Don't prioritize. I got to do something else. Go see your mother. Be with her. Take her to dinner. But make every day a Mother's Day in so many ways. But this is a special kind of symbolic day worthy of observation.
0: Call us at 1-866-594-HOPE, 1-866-594-4673. And let's talk about mothers. And let's talk about what mothers and women can do to change our world. We're going to have Medea Benjamin on with us of Code Pink. Every time you see these big Washington
1: Freedom fighter,
0: she gets arrested and she has all. Well, they are having a sit-in in the embassy for Venezuela in Washington, D.C. She said, we don't need to overthrow their government. Whatever you, good, bad, or indifferent, that's not our business. We need to promote peace. We've got Mary Hooks from
1: Santita,
0: the Southern Reverend.
1: You know what? We should, in a real sense, be having an aggressive diplomatic offensive in our hemisphere. Suppose, Santita, before you give the rest of these names, suppose in the sovereignty that the Venezuela invites Putin into Venezuela. What do we do? We can't say he couldn't come into Syria. Then you're just inviting havoc. It's an irrational decision and immoral at the same time.
0: Well, you know, it's something that we do and we look hypocritical because we overthrow other people's governments on a regular. And here we are fighting the interference in our last election as we do this over and over again. Let's talk about this. 1-866-594-HOPE, 1-866-594-4673. Jeremy, as we look at Julio Gudiel, he is having a hard time this morning, but we love you. Bless your heart. I said, are you sleepy? He said, no, I'm a little under the weather, but you know what? I got to put my little mommy hat on. I don't have children. Hello. And we're just going, I'm going to go down the hall and get you some hot chocolate. How about that? More of Keep Hope Alive in just a few minutes.
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4: Your opinion counts. 1-866-594-HOPE. That's 1-866-594-4673.
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1: In a world like today, it's a rare occasion to be able to see young mothers like the ones that were around when I grew up. But they live on in memory to quite a few of us. And this song is dedicated to those who cherish that memory.

0: Wow, Felipe Soul Wynn. Reverend, we got to get into this show. Keep Hope Alive with Reverend Jesse Jackson. We'll play it more longer, like you stirred your finger like you were cooking eggs.
1: it's such a beautiful rendition, isn't it?
0: It is fantastic, with one of the great soul singers. And of course, we dedicate our show today to a mother. I can't believe that Peggy Lipton, one of the icons, someone I knew as a little girl on television. I had the privilege of knowing her in real life from the Mod Squad. She passed away. Mm-hmm. She had cancer. And Rashida and Kadada Jones, she shares those daughters with Quincy Jones. And she broke ground not just on television, but in interracial marriages. Right. They had one of the first really high profile interracial marriages in the post-Loving world, and she made her transition. But what a wonderful
1: she
0: legacy!
1: A lot of people by example. Mm-hmm.
0: She was a wonderful person, Reverend. Just some quick reflections on Peggy Lipton.
1: My dear, good morning. Mm-hmm.
2: Good morning.
1: Doggone it! How are you today?
0: We have to find out where she is. Is she at the embassy?
1: Is she at home? Where are you, my dear?
0: Is this a bail call?
3: Oh, yeah.
2: Outside the embassy on a rainy Mother's Day.
1: In Washington?
2: Yes.
1: What statement are you trying to make outside the embassy? Venezuelan embassy, Venezuela, right?
2: Yes, it's the Venezuelan embassy. We have been here over a month now. We are trying to stop it from being taken over by opposition forces, because we feel that if they take it over, then the government in power in Venezuela will take over the U.S. embassy, and the U.S. will say that's an act of war, and we'll use that as a reason to invade. So we're trying to stop a U.S. invasion, a civil war, and maintain international law.
1: But not only is the issue of international law invading preemptive in the country that's not bothering you, as it were, but also the politics of it. You know that if we push Maduro to the wall, if he invites Putin in, he has a sovereign country, we cannot very well say no. That would be catastrophic. So just on the politics of it, that doesn't that make sense, but it's immoral.
2: Well, that's right, and it's none of our business, the internal politics of other countries. It's not our job to decide who's supposed to be in power in another country. The Trump administration is now saying the old Monroe Doctrine that used to say that the U.S. could determine who's in power in Latin America because that's our backyard. They're saying, well, that's alive and well today. And people in Latin America are saying no.
1: Well, Medea, we cannot very well ignore it. I mean, they told us we shouldn't be involved in South Africa. We had to be. But there's a case to be made for having a morally offensive policy in this hemisphere. And we should be reconciling sides rather than choosing sides. It's our mission, really, to reconcile sides and offer them bread, not just bombs and bullets. We want to offer them bombs and bullets for more killing. We should be offering them bread and our own capacity to negotiate relationships, Medea.
2: Well, we are calling for negotiations, not by the United States, because, as you know, Reverend, we don't have quite the history of being in an objective country, and we've been against this government in Venezuela for a long time now, including supporting coups. So we support the Mexicans, the Vatican, others who have put themselves forward and say they want to act as mediators. Excuse my voice, I've been up most of the night. But we want to say, support these other countries that do have a record and do have a government in place that has been fair, that has not taken sides. And unfortunately, the Trump administration is saying to the opposition in Venezuela, no mediation, no talks. They thought they could call for an uprising and the army would defect to the other side. That didn't happen. But it's time for mediation and not for calls for uprising, because that would mean brother against brother. That would mean a divided army, and it would mean a civil war.
1: In very practical terms, we want to stop the flow of immigrants coming north across the border to America. we have stabilized the countries in South, Central, and Latin America that people would rather stay home. We have some obligation to help stabilize governments within in that region as opposed to encouraging war.
2: Well, that's right. And the U.S. has taken a bad economic situation in Venezuela, and we could certainly fault the present government for economic mismanagement, but made it worse by imposing these crippling sanctions that are hurting all of the Venezuelans, particularly the poor. So anybody who cares about the well-being of the people should say, lift those economic sanctions, no coup, no war.
1: Well, if we use our strength to get them to the bargaining table rather than the battlefield, we will have done our job. The other practical dimension is that there is arguably as much or more oil in Venezuela than in Saudi Arabia. They're 4 days away. Saudi Arabia is 3 weeks away. I mean, we have every reason, practical-wise, business-wise, morally, to try to encourage reconciliation in this hemisphere, because we put a lot in Europe to have a European Marshall Plan, a European Union, because we need continuity in Europe. We need continuity in our own hemisphere. And to foster war in this hemisphere and to attack Cuba in this hemisphere is to make us weaker in reality in our own hemisphere, Medea.
2: Well, that's right. There's so much good that we could do by supporting the positive things in this hemisphere, and certainly today on Mother's Day, to be supporting the war trying to stop wars. I was just in Colombia, where there's terrible attacks on social activists, the Black community, the indigenous community. Same thing happening in Brazil. So we could do a lot to support those fighting for justice instead of supporting those who want to see change of governments through military means.
0: Well, you know, Medea Benjamin, we are so grateful for your activism, and we're watching, as Reverend would say, you know, we're watching activists break out all over. And you're joined by Mary Hooks. I've been watching Reverend Jackson and all of us, Betty Magnus, everybody. We've been watching with great interest this Free Black Mamas campaign by Song, mm-hmm. the Southerners on New Ground. And we have the co-founder of Song with us today, Mary Hooks. Since 2017, they have raised nearly $1 million to bail out more than 300 nonviolent offenders. What a wonderful Mother's Day gift. Reverend Jackson?
1: In some cities, you know, Santita, taking marijuana is legal and even medical or recreational. Some others by jail. And we have women in Cook County Jail, for example.
0: In Chicago,
1: who have been in jail 2 and 3 years waiting for trial, sometimes having babies in the jail. And then they go to the judge, they spend more time waiting for trial than the sentence is. That's bug, it's absurd, it's wrong. Those women can be released from jail until waiting for trial on ankle braces or something, but taking care of their children. Good morning, Mary.
3: Good morning.
1: Tell us a little bit about Southerners on New Ground, please.
3: Oh, thank you. Thank you so much for having me. Well, Southerners on New Ground, it's a 26-year-old organization. I've been the co-director since 2016, and it is a Southern LGBTQ grassroots organization that is multiracial, yet centers the lives of Black and brown people. And our work has looked differently over the years in order to meet the political moment that we're in. And over the last 2 years, as we've been grappling with how to end pretrial detention, this bailout tactic, which is part of a broader strategy, came to my heart one night, and we began building on it in 2017. We came together with other movement forces and organizations and developed the National Bailout Collective, which is about 18 organizations that are Black-led, supporting other local grassroots organizations that want to bail out Black mothers for Mother's Day. And it's through that vehicle that we raised over $1 million the first year. This is year three, and the interest and the excitement and the joy and the heartbreak, right, that also comes with doing the bailout work.
1: Well, Mary, this is the spirit of Fannie Lou Hamer. It is the spirit, in fact, of women who fought. It's the spirit of Maxine Waters, if you will, today. Women who will not take no for an answer, demanding justice. This is gender equality on the grassroots level. This is not theoretical. This is real stuff, Mary.
3: Yes, indeed. Yes, indeed. And I think that, you know, it's part of the organizing legacy and tradition of our people, which I think is so important that we continue to remember. I often say that genocide is our inability to remember. And we must remember what our ancestors have done and our people have done to get free. You know, we've used our collective resources to buy each other's freedom. And so this is an opportunity for us to remember what has been done for us, because we don't have to wait till policy changes. We can do what we need to do right now to get our people out of those very cages that they rot in.
1: Kevin Greer, good morning in South Carolina. How are you today?
4: I'm fine, Reverend. Good morning.
1: Kevin, it strikes me that after the Alabama election, when Roy Moore was beaten over Trump's forces last year, it's as if the press discovered black women activism in that campaign. Black women have been assertive all the while.
4: Well, our leadership, and I was looking at the Free Black Mama's website, and the idea of mentioning abolitionism, which is the root of progressive politics, and the matriarch of that movement is Harriet Tubman. And so to make the historical connections and the Southern historical connections, it's not like people were not fighting back against their oppression and suppression. There's been a movement, and I'm glad to see a movement arise that's connected to the past.
1: Well, when I was in South Korea last year, what we found to be among women, that the most insulting part was on occupation. The Japanese occupiers had free rein on abusing and raping the women. The 22 of them were left, they are like the solid heroines of that struggle. You look at our race of people, in the slavery system for 246 years and then another 100 years under Jim Crow, the occupiers had unlimited access to exploit our women, change our complexions, and so often change our minds. And yet out of that we arise today, and I look at the Congressional Black Caucus, there are more black women than black men. The head of Maxine Waters, head of the Finance Committee, that's a bit, when she speaks, Wall Street has to listen. Erin Bernice Johnson speaks in Texas, Silicon Valley has to listen. Through it all, black women have emerged with awesome power, and we ought to be glad about it, Kevin.
4: Well, as I said, the root of our movement is the power of women, and the power of women to hold together the community, to hold together families, even though they were being torn asunder. I always said as an organizer, if you don't have women leading and women deciding and designing what it is that you're going to do, you're not going to get anything done. A whole lot of men have led marches, but they certainly weren't the ones that produced those marches. When you go back and look at the people behind Dr. King, when you think about people like Ella Baker, Septima Clark, Jessica Simpkins, the list goes on and on of the women who have led this movement for progressive change in the United States.
1: Well, in a real sense, you think about the role even Marian Anderson as an artist. I mean, women have asserted themselves, and we honor them today. We must pull them out of our sense of historical legacy to appreciate the role that women played in our history. Before women had the right to vote, they fought for other people to have the right to vote. I think about how shameful it is that Dorothy Height did not speak at the March on Washington, for example. Show how retarded we were at that point. But things are changing. They're changing rapidly, and thanks be to God.
0: Well, I mean, and I think we have to acknowledge the role of progressive women, because indeed, I mean, of all colors, because Julia Ward Howe was a white woman who was also a suffragist, but she was an abolitionist. And, you know, her sensitivity, you know, I think we need to lift up all women, and we need to pay particular attention to all of these women whose politics are progressive and who've moved the needle forward for all of us. Call us at 1-866-594-HOPE, 1-866-594-4673, and let's talk about Mother's Day. Mother's Day for Peace. We've got some of our great activists on with us today. We were able to get Medea Benjamin of Code Pink out of the Venezuelan embassy in Washington, D.C. I said, wait a minute, is this a bail call? We got to have to figure out to get her out of jail today, but she's not afraid to go. And Mary Hooks of Southerners on New Ground, she's not afraid to go get our nonviolent offenders out of jail. And what a magnificent Mother's Day gift that is. And we've got Barbara Arnwine. We just can't wait to hear what she's got to say. She's probably our nation's leading civil rights lawyer. What do women need? Kevin Gray, thank you so much for being with us today. Stay right there. Former president of the ACLU of South Carolina. And Betty Magnus, everybody's going to weigh in on what mothers really, really need today. And
5: 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That's 1-866-594-4673.
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7: You see that dog right there? 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Standing on two legs. Ain't smiling or nothing. Tail not wagging. The dog is hungry.

0: 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That's 1-866-594-4673. Hey, everybody. Keep Hope Alive with Reverend Jesse Jackson. Call us at 1-866-594-HOPE, 1-866-594-4673, and let us talk about Mother's Day. Mother's Day for Peace. That's the original meaning. And, Reverend, we've got these great activists with us today. We've got Medea Benjamin of Code Pink. They're staging a sit-in. You take over.
1: Santita, what has happened is that they made Mother's Day kind of commercial. They have red flowers if your mother's alive, and white flowers if your mother's dead. And they've lost mothers as freedom fighters. I mean, the fact of the matter is, unless if Medea and that group are successful, we're not going to one in Venezuela in our own hemisphere and invite the surrounding country to be involved in war. But Trump may very well intact Iran, a war of diversion, like Bush going to Iraq was diversion, be more and more people killed. So women fighting for that fight, and men, I might add, Medea is the right thing to do. Medea?
2: That's right, and we are standing up for the history of Mother's Day. That was a call for women around the world to say, disarm, disarm. In fact, we have an updated Mother's Day proclamation that one of our colleagues has written that we will be speaking at outside the embassy and calling for everybody on all sides. There's a pro coup forces at the embassy, and we want them to come together with us on Mother's Day to declare a truce and say, stop the fighting, find ways, peaceful ways to solve problems. And that's what the original Mother's Day was all about. And we feel that we're standing in that tradition to prevent war, to stop wars that are going on, whether it's in Yemen or the continued 20 years of war in Iraq that our in Iraq and Afghanistan that our country's been involved in, or the chances of new wars that this administration looks like it's driving us into in both Iran and Venezuela. Today is a beautiful day to stand together with women around the world and say no to war.
1: Good morning, Sister Barbara Unwine. How are you today?
3: I'm great. Good morning, everybody, and happy Mother's Day.
1: Good to see you at UDC this weekend.
3: Oh, it's fabulous to see you, and congratulations, Mr. Dr. Loss. That
1: Along
3: was wonderful.
1: Following the footsteps of Maximum Waters.
3: Oh, I mean, you and Maxine were just fabulous. What a great, great mother.
1: We want to
3: everyone.
1: Join Medea Benjamin, the Rainbow Supporters in that area. I'm going to contact some today and may come down myself early this week. Those women deserve support and stopping the war in Iraq, but in Venezuela. But also, Barbara, you know, even with the 54 decision, all the ink goes to Thurgood Marshall. But in the real sense, Miss
0: Constance Baker Motley
1: was a big factor in that too, Barbara.
3: Absolutely. I mean, she's one of the hidden figures, right? There's so many, black women who paved the way, who people just don't know their names, don't understand, even looking at the creation of UDC, women. It was originally a women's school, and it was, free black women who helped to work with white philanthropists, abolitionists, to create that school. So there's so much, to be said. One thing I want to make sure to say this Mother's Day, that all of us nationwide has to make a commitment to maternal health for black women. We know that this year we lost a lot of black women who died trying to give birth to their children.
1: New York Times said last week, Barbara, a 3-to-1 ratio of black women locked to die as opposed to white women in America.
3: Absolutely. And I really want to, a big commitment from all of us that we keep moving this agenda to the top, that we keep fighting for black women's maternal health, so that we have more mothers to celebrate. And I also, Reverend, wanted to give a shout out to Crystal Mason.
1: Mm.
3: You saw that she got freed yesterday. not exonerated yet, but at least she's out of jail.
1: Tell us a bit, for those who don't know, a bit more about Crystal.
3: Yes, Crystal Mason is the black woman out of Texas who voted and was then, arrested and incarcerated and sentenced to jail for voting because she had a felony record. But she had been told that her kind of sentence did not banned her from voting. A registrar actually had advised her that she could vote and that she could register and vote, and she did. And for that mistake, she has been sentenced to 5 years in prison. And that is just outrageous. So she's not the only person in that situation in this country. We know there are millions of people who are confused about their status to vote. There should not be anything in this world such as ex-felony disenfranchisement, civil death. None of that should exist. It doesn't exist in the majority of nations in this world. The U.S. ought to be ashamed of itself, and Texas
1: When you free women in prison, you also free them to vote.
4: Correct. And we actually, during this last election cycle here in Georgia, we were able to get into the jails and do a little bit of voter registration, because while folks are sitting pre-trial, you know, they have every opportunity to vote. And so, you know, being able to access that, you know, while they're in there and outside is deeply critical, especially while this country relies on the vote of black women to continue to save it.
1: Mary, let me ask you, if you color this scene for us, the impact of jail on mothers in prison and their families.
4: Oh, it's excruciating. I mean, we know one, that there's so many women who are sitting in there. I believe the stat is one out of three women who are currently being held in cages have experienced some level of domestic violence or sexual violence, and that one out of nine children have a parent and a mother, who is also incarcerated. And when you think about the average stay that a person stays on pretrial is about 21 days, you know, what can be lost during that time? And we've heard the stories, we've witnessed it. Folks have lost their houses, they've lost their cars, their jobs, kids are in defects, they're staying with other family members. And people have lost their peace of mind. Currently, we've been putting pressure here in Fulton County, Georgia, because women are held at the jail called Union City, where there is black mold that's all through the showers. And you can see the black mold on outside of the building. And the conditions are such where their throats are being swollen. They're having to wear masks while they're in there. And
1: often rape while in jail, too. Don't leave that part out.
4: Oh, yeah. We've been told about the sexual abuse and the ways in which women are being violated in some very heinous ways. And so I think it is important for us to continue to amplify their stories and their voices, because there is somebody responsible for their suffering. It isn't just like this thing made itself. You know, it isn't like, corrections officers are in there without any level of supervision. I mean, everyone is responsible for this. And so part of our work is to amplify the crisis. And when we bail folk out and create a situation they can tell their stories, that allows us that helps us to shape our strategy and who we need to go for to ensure that they make changes. And because what we ultimately want to see is that cage and all others taken down.
1: Kevin Gray, good morning again, Kevin. Kevin in South Carolina, former ACLU head. Kevin, you have a family member, a woman, a niece, really, in jail in that predicament.
5: Yeah, we are.
1: Describe the impact, Kevin.
5: Yeah, well, I said I had a grandniece pass away this week in her 20s, and she had problems from the time her mother was pregnant while she was in jail. And her mother, and, you know, the ACLU had to intercede on my niece's part while she was in jail in South Carolina, because she was in solitary confinement, and oftentimes they don't give women sanitary napkins. They you're just in there and being maltreated. And we had to intercede to get her some assistance, and it helped get a lot of people assistance in this country. But as I in our state. But as I said earlier, most people don't realize, the people on this show do, when you have a family member in jail, the whole family's in jail. Mm-hmm. And it affects the whole family in all kinds of ways. Whether or not you're going to go visit that family member to keep them connected to the rest of the family, who takes care of their kids. But and the other fact that 60% of all kids that have a family member in jail will end up in jail themselves. So, you know, I'm a black man in South Carolina. I've had many family members in jail, and it's just the way of the world down here that you have to be aware and pay attention to prison issues and inmate issues, because if you don't, you're not being a good family member.
1: Barbara, let me say this to you: there are biological mothers, there are grandmothers, and then there are community mothers. Mothers just adopt other people's children. Oftentimes,
3: yes.
1: I'll go to a PTA meeting, there are more mothers there who don't have a child in the school than mothers who have a child in the school. One more time, there are more women there who don't have a child in the school than mothers who have a child in the school. They're what one might call community mothers.
3: Absolutely. My mom, my earliest memory as a child was of my mom baking tea cakes. She would bake tea cakes, just sheets of tea cakes for the neighborhood children, and they would line up outside our door, you know, 12 deep, to get their tea cakes from my mother. She was a neighborhood mother my goodness, she's been a mother to dozens and dozens of children besides her actual biological 12 children.
1: Let me ask you, yesterday at Rainbow Push, Betty Magnus led an initiative along with Jeanette Wilson on homeless mothers who came to Rainbow Push yesterday. Better describe what happened when they came yesterday, Betty.
6: Well, we sent a bus to pick them up, and they came to Rainbow Push. It was really headed up by Michelle Chambers and the Women's Committee of Rainbow Push. But we decorated tables, brought them in. They had children all the way down to 6 months old, I would say. And they came in, and we told them, sit down, we're going to serve you. And they were so appreciative. I've never seen a group of women more appreciative than the women who were there. We weren't able to take pictures in that because some of them were in the shelter due to domestic violence. But the children loved the food, and they were able to get seconds. And we had all kinds of cologne gifts and Victoria's Secret that were donated. And we had a raffle, but we made sure every mother there got a gift to take home, and then we gave them a Rainbow Push shirt.
1: What was the winner, huh?
6: Oh, yeah, and a bag with, toothbrushes and toothbrushes.
7: But we have to thank James Riley. We have to thank James Riley for being very, very generous.
6: He was extremely generous. He almost donated the food. It was so inexpensive. It was like a dollar a person that we paid for the food that we gave them.
7: For all the food you could eat.
6: Yeah, yeah, it was wonderful.
1: The point was, however, that money is designed for war on poverty, mothers in need, and health care, and mental clinics, going to war in Vietnam. So the resource we need to take care of mothers beyond a special day, but every day, is going to foolish wars like war we're supporting in Yemen and in Venezuela and in Syria and in Afghanistan. And Madea, that's what makes your work so meaningful, because you're raising the bigger question of the daily condition of women.
7: And the intersectionality of Venezuela and, you know, and Mobile and Chicago and Detroit and on and on and on.
1: Madea, what can people do around the country to identify what you're doing relative to Venezuelan protests?
2: Well, I'm so glad you bring it back to the issue of what we spend on the military and what we really should be spending our money on. So the larger picture, we should be calling for a significant reduction in the military budget and calling on all of these candidates for president to take a position on this. And some of them have. Bernie Sanders, Tulsi Gabbard, Elizabeth Warren have said we've got to fight the bloated military budget. We've got to call on all of them to do that. And then specifically around Venezuela, There are bills in Congress that say no unauthorized U.S. military intervention. We want to be supporting that. But in general, I'd say, you know, let's devote ourselves to transforming our foreign policy from one that's focused on war, supporting the arms machine, the military-industrial complex, and call for a peace economy and no more foreign intervention that only props up dictatorships, repressive governments, we want to be at peace with the world.
5: But Reverend and Medea, most people fail to remember when Venezuela, through Citgo, was donating millions and millions of dollars of heating oil to poor people in this country. People don't know that history. But so now they're going to let Bolton and Pompeo take this country to war and argue against a socialist movement that actually helped poor.
1: We're going to amplify what Medea is doing, and we should join around the country, and Rainbow is going to join you in Washington, I might add, Medea, is that when you think about the role of biblical women and the role they played, it was not just flowers, red and white. The government said they're going to kill all the firstborn babies. Moses' mother said, not my child. She organized a plan to help her child free her people and free the country. Same when Mary, Jesus was a baby. They're going to kill all the firstborn babies. Mary said, no, we're going to Egypt. I mean, mothers of Esther, a beauty queen, said, no, I must stand up for my people. If I perish, let me perish. I mean, women of substance have to fight for policy, not just for private stuff, but fight for public policy, Barbara.
3: Absolutely. And in that regard, let's do a shout out to all the mothers out there who are suffering today because their children were killed by police. And I'm talking about mothers whose daughters were killed by police, such as Gina Bess. I'm calling out Rhonda, Corrine Gaines' mother. I'm calling out to all the moms, including Trayvon Martin's mother, to Miss Fulton, to everybody out there who have suffered from the militarization of the police, from the racist behavior of police, from their hatred, their lack of accountability. These mothers are suffering with their grandchildren, and oftentimes, impoverished because of suddenly having all these roles and the lack of accountability where these policemen have not.
1: I got three reasons, Barbara, that mothers who do private caretaking and who take their mothers to dinner today and all, for the one time, go to church for one time, Christmas and Mother's Day and Christmas and Mother's Day, I guess, and Easter. That public policy is a big deal. Mothers need equal pay, mothers need access to education, mothers need decent house in which to live. Mothers have real needs that they have to, and the money we need for that is going to kill in Iraq. I fear that Mr. Trump is heading toward a showdown with Iran as being a major diversion from the election of 2020. And so keep our eyes on women in public policy, and these women marching for peace deserve support. Yeah. Santita?
7: Absolutely, because whether it's President Trump or really administration in, administration out, American women, as developed as our nation is, lag behind most developed nations in every area that really matters. I mean, we're struggling economically, we're struggling socially, culturally. There is a lot of help that women need, that mothers need, that they're not getting. So we're going to talk about that and talk about the intersectionality, why mothers are concerned, why mothers all over the world need to join hands today, link arms in solidarity to improve the conditions, not only of themselves, but of all humanity. More of Keep Hope Alive in just a few minutes. Whenever I was down, you were always there to comfort me. Coming up, we'll have closing thoughts from Reverend Jesse Jackson right here on Keep Hope Alive.
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13: 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I am Brother Jerome Reed, member and manager of the Sons of Abraham from Jackson, Mississippi. Also assistant to Evangelist Mary Reed from Early Morning Prayer, Praise, and Worship Program. 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

0: Thank you so much. PM Central Standard Time, and that is, 8 o'clock Pacific Time. They'll be discussing their book,
1: Central Time.
0: Loving You, Thinking of You, and Don't Forget to Pray.
1: Santita, you know, I want to give a shout out to these community mothers whose impact has been not just for their own children, but for all of us. Mm. Rosa Parks was a mother of the community. Constance Baker Motley helping to craft the 54 decision to end legal apartheid in this country. The role of Fannie Lou Hamer in Mississippi, the Mississippi Freedom Democratic Party. These women stood up in ways that transformed our lives today. And I want to thank the women in the Congressional Black Caucus, women like Maxine Waters and Congresswoman Bass, who just simply refused to back down. And my brother and my sister, we're having a convention in Chicago June 28th through July 2nd. On June 28th, the big focus will be on labor and education. Kamala Harris is coming. I might add, on that Monday morning, the issue is on health. And women's luncheon on July the 1st. We're honoring mayors, especially, and Letitia James, the Attorney General from New York, will be a part of that ceremony on the 1st. So, Santita, it's going to be a big day of women in policy-making positions.
0: And that's right, and presidential candidates will be coming. And, you know, I think we should put a shout-out to Andrew Gillum and to Stacey Abrams, because they are, even though they did not win those gubernatorial seats, they are pushing, they're working, and people are actively trying to push to keep them out.
1: Stacey gave the address for the commencement at American University yesterday.
0: Mm-hmm.
1: And a fantastic job.
0: Well, and Andrew Gillum this week called for a focus on the Supreme Court. So right. And they have tremendously bright futures, and you see people pushing against them, and we need to lift them up. And all
1: strong
0: of these progressive people.
1: Produce strong children in very
0: we're
1: sentence.
0: Coming out.
1: Strong
0: premise
1: produce strong
0: children.
1: Be back
0: with more of Keep Hope Alive in just a few minutes.
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2: 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That's 1-866-594-4673. And now, the Reverend Jesse Jackson.
0: Hey, everybody. Welcome back to Keep Hope Alive with Reverend Jesse Jackson. Mother's Day. Happy Mother's Day, everybody. Originally, and actually, this is Mother's Day for Peace. And so we are talking about what you can do, whether you have given birth to children or not. You, as women, we as women, have an opportunity and an obligation to make our communities and make this world a better place. Tonight, on C-SPAN, we hope that you will look at Mrs. Jacqueline Jackson, Reverend Jackson's wife, my mama. Jesse's mama, Jonathan's mama, mm-hmm. Yusef's mama, Jackie's mama.
7: Everybody's
0: she
7: mama.
0: Wrote a book, Loving You, Thinking of You, and Don't Forget to Pray. She promised my brother, Congressman Jackson, when he went to prison, that she would write him every day, and she did. She wrote him every day, and as a present to her, he compiled those letters into a book, even though some of us are fighting about what she did

0: let in. I'm like, really? Okay. But tonight, she and my brother, Congressman Jesse Jackson Jr., are going to be on C-SPAN at 11 p.m. Eastern Time, 10 p.m. Central Time, 8 p.m. Pacific Time. So we do hope that you will tune in to that. Medea Benjamin is going to be leaving us right now from Code Pink, but we wanted to give her some closing remarks as she leads the good fight, trying to keep the us from overthrowing the Venezuelan government. Reverend Jackson.
1: Medea?
2: Yes.
1: Talk to us before you leave.
2: Well, I so appreciate being on this morning. It's given me a lot of inspiration and courage to keep going on this wet day here in Washington, D.C., where we have gone into our second month of trying to keep this embassy from being taken over by a government, an opposition that holds no power, but the power of the Trump administration wanting to overthrow yet another government. So thank you for your support. We'd love anybody listening to come join us at the Venezuelan Embassy any day, any night, to stop the next war.
1: Thank you, Medea.
0: And they've turned off the water, yes?
1: Mm-hmm. And the
2: water,
1: lights.
2: The lights, no food inside. It's a tough situation, but toilet we're facilities. Holding on.
0: That's a health hazard.
1: Well, it is, but that's a way of punishing freedom fighters. And Mother's Day for Peace was about that. Mother's Day for Peace was really seen as a very radical movement. It was attacked. Women say in your place. Women don't get involved in this. And mothers say, we're losing our children to this crazy war. This is what makes it. Let's have one nation under God.
0: Mm-hmm.
1: And as men fought it out, women asserted themselves and made it happen. Mother's Day for Peace. And Bethlehem the Republic comes out of that war. Women fighting. Thank you, my dear, very much. Love you.
2: Thank you. Have a wonderful day. Love you.
0: More of Keep Hope Alive in just a few minutes.
3: Grandma's hand. Soothe the local unwed mother. Grandma's hand used to ache.
4: Your opinion counts. 1-866-594-HOPE. That's 1-866-594-4673.
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0: in a world.
1: Hey, everybody. Welcome back to Keep Hope Alive with Reverend Jesse Jackson. Boy, oh boy, we're talking about Mother's Day for Peace. That's what Mother's Day really is. It's Mother's Day for Peace. Julia Ward Howe, the poet, the suffragist, the abolitionist, who wrote the poetry set to music for the Battle Hymn of the Republic. She was a lyricist. She said, you know what, after watching 600,000 plus people killed in this war, Reverend, please move the seat forward. There we go. We should not have any more wars ever again. And so she said, we want a Mother's Day for Peace. Now, we've abbreviated it and we've commercialized it, and we have really taken the real meaning out of this. So we had Medea Benjamin of Code Pink, who's been sitting in at, along with Code Pink mm-hmm. and other supporters, at the Venezuelan embassy in Washington, D.C. They've basically cut off the power, Betty Magnus.
2: Right.
1: No water. It's a health hazard, but they have been there for 10 days and they're soldiering on. We've got Mary Hooks from the Southerners on New Ground, the Free Black Mamas campaign. They've been bailing out black mothers for nonviolent offenders, for who can't afford to bail out of jail. Mother's Day, what a great gift that is for them. We've got Kevin Gray from the ACLU. He's a former president of the ACLU in South Carolina, and Betty Magnus, Rainbow Push, Independent Voters of Illinois. We were so glad to host these homeless mothers and their children at Rainbow Push yesterday. Gave them wonderful bags. We give a shout out to Pearl's Restaurant, where I will be tomorrow night at
2: right.
1: 6 p.m. James Riley, the owner, gave them all the soul food they could eat for a dollar. And mm-hmm. that they didn't pay. Right. But he just said, look, that's my gift.
3: Isn't
1: to
3: that
1: them.
3: Wonderful?
1: Yeah.
3: Wonderful.
1: We've got Phyllis Bennis, Reverend, from the Institute for Policy Studies, your friend.
3: Good morning, Phyllis. How are you today, my dear?
4: Great to be with you, Reverend.
3: You know, the concern here is that we lift up these women who made these huge contributions. Mary McLeod Bethune, I mean, Bethune-Cookman is still there, you know. The role that Rosa Parks played, that Fannie Lou Hamer played, the role that Constance Baker Monda played with the Supreme Court decision. Women have fought on the public policy front for this for a long time.
4: Way too long, you know, and I always think about it in the context of the women who led struggles in other countries as well. The women of Vietnam, women of Angola, women of Palestine, women of all the countries that have fought against, too often, our own government, sometimes others, for their freedom, and talked about
3: when we did not know Nelson Mandela, had not seen Nelson Mandela, we saw Winnie.
4: Yeah,
3: Winnie was the voice and face of that struggle all those years.
4: Winnie was his voice for those years while he was in prison, until they imprisoned her as well because they didn't want her to be his voice. Mm-hmm. But it was always the women who were in leadership, rarely recognized as such. But that notion that you were saying, Santita, is so important, the history of Mother's Day as a call for peace. There was a lovely little few lines written by a woman in New Mexico named Rivera Sun that Code Pink was sending around. I don't know if Medea mentioned this, but it was a beautiful thing. It says this. It's a Mother's Day proclamation for this year. And it says, instead of flowers, give us peace. Instead of brunch, end the wars. Let no more mothers raise their children to kill other mothers' children. Give us instead the abolition of war, the promotion of peace, and the care of people and the planet. To commemorate Mother's Day without demanding these changes rings flat. For every mother appreciating the beauty of the spring, there is another mother screaming under the terror of bombs and bullets. For every mother savoring breakfast in bed, there's another mother hungry and unhoused, stateless and fleeing from war. We, the mothers and the children of mothers, stand united against war and united for the well-being of people and the planet.
5: Who wrote that again?
4: It's a woman in New Mexico named Rivera Sun. She's a novelist and a writer and poet, and wrote this just for this year for Mother's Day, just as a reminder.
3: Chris, please, if you will, email that to Santita
2: yes,
3: so I can Jesseize it
4: and
3: make people think I'm smart.
2: That's beautiful,
3: Reverend. It's a beautiful,
2: that
3: statement.
2: That is so beautiful.
3: And it's in the spirit. It's in the spirit of the women who saw the Mother's Day for Peace in the first place.
4: Right. And it's a moment when we have so many new threats of war coming, wars that are ongoing right now with U.S. special forces that are deployed in over 100 countries around the world and actually fighting in Iraq and in Afghanistan and Somalia. I did a new piece a few days ago about the civilian casualties in all of these wars that we just don't hear about because people from the United States are not dying in these wars because they've changed the kind of wars they are. But the numbers of civilians that are dying at the hands of U.S. soldiers, U.S. bombers, U.S. drones, those numbers are rising every day, including many children and women.
3: In Yemen, for example.
4: Yemen is one of the worst. Yemen, the humanitarian crisis, as you know, Reverend, has been, according to the United Nations, the worst humanitarian crisis in the world over this last year. And just a couple of weeks ago, the Senate could not get enough votes to override Trump's expected veto to say, no, we're not going to stop supporting this Saudi war of oppression against Yemenis. We're going to continue supporting them and selling them all the arms that they want.
3: And why must we talk about peace and Muslims? Because if the war breaks out, Muslims have to give up their sons to the war.
1: Mm-hmm.
3: They've been saying either march before the war or mourn after the war. Rather march on the front side than mourn on the back side. Senior children.
4: And, of course, these days it's women that are fighting as well, although they're not being killed in those numbers, neither women nor men from the United States, but plenty of women who are fighters as well as those who are not fighters are dying in these wars all around the world.
3: But one more time, express the joy the women felt yesterday when they came to put the homeless mothers.
0: Oh, they were just so appreciative. I've never seen so many women so appreciative. Generally, there's one or two people who are kind of negative, but all of these women were positive. The children were having a good time. We had little special punch drinks for the kids, and they really ate. I mean, JR sent plenty of food, but they had seconds, and some of the kids had thirds, and you could tell the food that we had for them was not the food that they were getting on a regular basis in the homeless shelter. And unfortunately, they had to be back by 2:30, so we just had a very short program. But we did have a raffle with really nice gifts of cologne and shower gel and lotions. And then when they got ready to leave, after they had gotten these gifts, we told them, stop at the table and get your bag. And the bag had toothpaste and toothbrushes and soap and things of that nature. And we all gave them rainbow T-shirts for them and the children. And they were just so happy and so appreciative. And it just made my heart glad.
3: Phyllis, I went to see Congresswoman Kareem Brown last week, who's in prison in Florida. And mm-hmm. It was such a joyous reunion to see her, because when she mm-hmm. was in power, she could move with people. I began to ask her who had visited and who had not visited her. She said, I'm not interested. I want to get out of here. I'm not going to visit. I want to get out.
0: How long did she have?
3: About a couple more years, and she made her case a wonderful woman. Mm-hmm. You think about these crooks in the Trump administration mm-hmm. who are getting short sentences for big lies. Mm-hmm. It's sickening to see that disparity.
0: Absolutely.
3: Mary, the women who are in the southern branch, are you politicizing them to come out and register and vote?
6: Oh, yes, indeed, sir. We will be doing some voter registration at the homecoming today, and we're also inviting many of the women to join the campaign. Anybody who wants to throw down to join the campaign to mm-hmm. increase child detention. And we have a political education program that we do every Wednesday night. We're also engaging a practice in a model called participatory defense, where learned by our comrades out of D-Bug, out of Silicon Valley, which is essentially an opportunity for families and community members to come together and fight for their people and fight for themselves who are facing time to be able to help support their cases in hopes of either getting the charges dismissed, sentences lowered, et cetera. Anytime that we create space, we feel it's an imperative to never depoliticize it, that though we might be celebrating, it's an opportunity to do storytelling, to better understand how we take a bite out of this system. And so, that's a big part of the work. That's a big part of the work. And many of the women who we've dealt with in the past have come along and have stayed committed We offer different fellowships throughout the year for folks to do more work and get politically engaged. We do a 90-day stabilization and support to help folks get stabilized and get back on their feet. And part of that is also offering an apprenticeship program where women can learn grassroots organizing and also get a paid stipend in order to be able to do that, to also help get folks back on their feet. And so I think what we're our goal is to take our theory into, you know, theory and practice and theory, and continue to sharpen our program in order to really model how we should be thinking about, you know, decarceration, how we should be thinking about what it takes to keep our people out of cages.
3: Let me say this, that during this May and June season is high school and college graduation time. There are 4 million high school seniors who are either 18 or will be 18 by November. 4 million high school seniors should come across the stage with a diploma in one hand, a voter card in the other. 4 million high school seniors registering to vote would have a big impact. The children who were shot and killed in Parkland, the students responded by organizing the National Voter Registration. We want young people to be empowered. Those who are in college, you should vote residents where you attend school. Those who are in high school, you should in fact vote, register and vote in big numbers. You will have an impact. Why should an 18-year-old vote? Well, you should vote. You have the right to serve on jury. You have a right to fight to lower tuition. You have a right to increase scholarships. The reasons to vote for 18-year-olds. Now, the fact is more 81-year-olds vote than the 18-year-olds vote. But there are more 18-year-olds than there are 81-year-olds. So if we in fact vote, we can influence the nation in a better magnet for the better.
0: Right. Because if we don't get the younger people registered to vote, we're going to be in big trouble because they're the ones that are going to lead us in these next 20 years.
3: There are also some concern, Kevin, in the media about how little press the women are getting in the campaign. You take Elizabeth Warren, who has formed a department, the Consumer Protection Agency, it's her department. Solid PhD from Harvard, she's making big sense. Klobuchar and Kamala Harris, they've not gotten the comfortable time men have gotten, sucking all that out of the tanks, Kevin.
7: Well, you know, I probably shouldn't say it, but you know, I'm looking forward to a woman president. I wouldn't want to announce who I'm supporting, but I'm looking forward to there being a woman president. And out of all of them, I mean, Elizabeth Warren with her new catch line, I have a plan. Well, at least she's got a plan. She talks about free college education and health care and climate change. She's not afraid of most of the issues. Now, a lot of them, male and female, we were talking about Venezuela. They haven't stepped up to the plate to talk about that. But, you know, I'm so glad on this show today that we've connected abolitionism to progressivism. And to quote somebody who's on this show today, it's certainly movement time in America. And the folk that are going to lead the new movement are young folk and women.
0: Right.
3: And when we fight back, we never lose. Unless we fight back, we never win. And so
7: fighting
3: does matter. I want every high school senior listening to register and vote now. You have the right to do so. You don't have to face any dogs and face death. Just register and vote. And students on college, if you go to school in Newberry, don't go back to New York to vote. Well, when you attend school, and that gives you power in that local area, and it gives you power to affect policy. That which women need, gender equality and salaries and opportunity and care facilities, it requires money, and that money comes better out of public policy.
0: Absolutely. And one of the things we should encourage mothers to do today is if you have children 18 or older, make sure they go and register to vote. And if you're not registered, be an example for them. The both of you should go and register so that when the election comes up, you can vote.
3: Me push side the 50th and Drexel Boulevard. We were preparing for our convention June 28th through July 2nd. You don't want to miss it. Mayor Pete called back that he'll be there.
1: Buttigieg.
3: As well as Mayor Pete, they call him. And Kamala Harris is coming. We got a call back from Elizabeth Harris. She's coming.
1: From who?
3: Elizabeth Warren. Harris on the brain. She's coming. And so we're getting a good response from the candidates. Beto is coming. And so it's going to
1: so
3: be
1: great. More and more and more of them are coming.
3: Going to be a great convention.
1: Absolutely.
4: You know, Reverend, one of the things that's so important about that convention and the way you're just framing it right now is that intersection between the elections, the electoral side of things, registering to vote, mm-hmm. and registering for movements. It is movement time, and it's mm-hmm. we're seeing it. You know, the fact that Elizabeth Warren and now others, she's leading on it, but others are being forced to take it up too, to take up the issue of free college education, mm-hmm. that wouldn't have happened if it was left to candidates alone, if it was left to senators alone, if it was left to congresspeople alone. It's on the agenda of all these candidates because there's been this incredible movement, mainly led by students who are faced with this crippling student debt across the country. And it's that intersection of the movement work and the electoral work that I think gives us hope that the future can be better than this. What you were saying, Santita, about the young people. No, it wasn't you, Santita. It was mm-hmm. someone else who I can't tell exactly whose voice is.
1: Betty Magnus?
0: Yes.
4: It was Betty. Mm-hmm. About how the young people are going to lead. That's so important. And it's only going to happen if our movements bring in young people as well as pushing on registering to vote. It's registering to vote and registering to be an activist all at the same time.
3: Phyllis, I really encourage you to be my guest at the convention in July. You and Mary and Medea. Of course, you can.
4: I'd be honored.
3: Because when we're going to close ranks at that time, and all roads lead to 2020. We intend, for example, in South Carolina, there are, with all the focus on South Carolina, none of them focus on voter registration very much. And there are 320,000 blacks in that state unregistered. It can happen. In that state, it's 28% African American. 75% of those in jail are African American. In that state, they're turning down $10 billion in Medicaid money. So issues of substance are there. And I hope candidates don't just come and wave their hands and say, vote for me because. The issues mm-hmm. on the table, Mary Hooks, that matter.
1: Well, you know, and Mary Hooks, as you respond to Reverend, and you, mm-hmm. Phyllis Bennis, and Kevin Gray, and mm-hmm. Of course, Betty Magnus is in this, mm-hmm. there is a Rainbow Push voter, millennial voter project. Mm-hmm. And Reverend has been pushing this for years, actually for decades, to get high school seniors registered to vote. It's mm-hmm. actually the law in Texas, mm-hmm. and many of the Texas principals are actually they're violating the law because they're not registering. It is compulsory mm-hmm. for all public and private high school seniors to be registered if they're going to be 18 by the next election.
3: We shouldn't have to tell people in the South who, given the price we pay for the right to vote, now that they are principals and now that they are superintendents, and there's no bull calling to stop them to register and vote en masse, because they will get they'll vote for teacher pay.
1: The North either, Reverend.
3: Yeah, I'm saying.
1: voter suppression is everywhere.
3: But I'm saying they.
1: You showed us that.
3: Yeah, but my point I'm trying to get here is that when these students rise up and fight back, they affect teacher pay, mm-hmm. the effects of the loan. You know, the Trump tax cut, $1.9 trillion in tax cuts in 10 years, $1.9 trillion in student loan debt in 10 years. Isn't that interesting correspondence?
7: And wait till these tariffs start mm-hmm. hitting people
0: exactly.
7: in their pockets.
1: What do you think is going to happen, Kevin?
3: Those tariffs are American taxes.
7: The price of everything is going up.
0: The
7: consumer pays the tariff. Mm-hmm. And people have said that on TV, and here, and I will walk folk through the restaurant that I'm working on and show them stainless steel on one wall and stainless steel on the other wall. One costs double the price of the other wall
3: wow.
7: because of the tariff. Mm-hmm. And so, and everything that you buy, stainless steel, be it a beer can or be it whatever, mm-hmm. a car, a lot of stuff that you buy. You at Walmart, at wherever you shop, mm-hmm. that stuff is coming in from China. So the consumer is going to pay the higher cost, that 25% increase in the cost
0: right.
7: of what they buy. And that's a lot. You're talking about, what, $25 on $250. Mm-hmm. Or is that $50 on $250, whatever it is. I think it's $50. And that's a big increase in what you have mm-hmm. to spend.
3: And the poor will pay more because they have less to spend.
4: And it means that small businesses that are already hurting are being just gobbled up by the huge corporations that are becoming mm-hmm. conglomerates all over the country. And that's going to be concentrated even more with these new tariffs.
3: Mary, once you get people out of jail, then what? Do they have a place to stay? Do they have a job?
1: can they get a job? Right.
6: Usually housing is the most critical issue that we have. And, you know, because of all of the ways in which folks who have been locked up, even if you're on a probation, can sometimes prohibit you from getting a job. And so as I spoke to a 90-day stabilization and support program that we work with, the Center for Individuals, Families, Resilient Individuals, Families, and Communities, you know, provide a way for the women to get the support that they need in order to navigate, you know, trying to find housing and trying to find jobs.
7: Do y'all have an expungement component of your program?
1: Very quickly.
6: We don't, but there are many organizations that do, and we always partner with them or let them know that those options are available. I got to go. It's been great. Thank you.
1: We
6: love
1: you, Mary Hooks.
3: Love you, Ms. Mary.
1: Thank you. I wish Hallmark had a card for that. I don't see Hallmark with cards for Mary Hooks' work or Phyllis Menace's work or yours, Kevin, or yours, Betty Magnus. More of Keep Hope Alive in just a few minutes.
8: She would break down and cry. Sometimes she'd be so happy.
9: Your opinion counts. 1-866-59-4-HOPE. That's 1-866-594-4673.
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That's 1-866-594-4673.

0: Wow, the great Felipe Soulwind of the Spinners. In
1: what
0: fact,
1: a singer.
0: Well, what a singer. In fact, that's what what Aretha Franklin said. Mm. She said when he was auditioning for the Spinners, if you don't hire him, I'm going to get him hired by somebody else. Mm. You better hurry up.
2: Mm. Hurry. Hey, Peter, you remember Felipe, and then if you remember that, wham, wham.
0: You got to love him. He was he a jewel?
3: Wow.
0: Was he a jewel?
1: I guess I'm turning attention here, Kevin. Because there's the kind of, I call it mushy-mushy. Take your mom to dinner today and get some red flowers if she's alive and white flowers if she's dead. That's the role that mothers play. But the context of mother's survival is a political question. And to have that meeting today without having a policies that protect mother year-round, suppose you take your mother to dinner and she's here got to ride the back of the bus. Mm-hmm. Where to fight that? Suppose you take your mother to dinner and you still don't have the right to vote. Mother the right to dinner, take dinner, and then you work and can't get paid for working. We must fight for mothers in the sense as a sentimental notion of loving them close up, but also changing the conditions in which they live. My mother, God bless her soul, she died 3 years ago, and I call her. I call her about once a month, Kevin. I call 864-271-6115, and the phone rings and rings and rings. She doesn't answer anymore. She has a new server now, I suppose. But I think about when she was alive, we would go and talk. And she'd talk, I'd listen.
2: and every time you went there, there was something to eat.
1: Mm-hmm. Yeah, yeah. But the thing is that the mama had a sense of politics. She drove all the way to Georgetown to support Clyburn for Congress. Mama had a sense of politics. And much of my politics comes out of my mother's passion for community change, Betty.
3: Yep. I got that from my grandmother when I got involved in the civil rights movement back in the 60s. My mother didn't get it because she'd had a job working for the Treasury Department, no problems, came straight out of high school, got a good job. But my grandmother remembered that she brought my mother from the South when she was age 13 from Clarksdale, Mississippi. And she knew what it was like. She had to ride the back of the bus, so she knew why I was involved in the movement. And she encouraged me, and she even came to Breadbasket with her sister, my aunt, because they understood what we were fighting for.
1: Clarksdale, Mississippi, the home birthplace of Sam Cooke.
2: Mm-hmm. Yeah, now Reverend, everybody called Mama Helen, Mama Helen.
3: Yeah.
1: Well, because you have biological mothers, you have community mothers, mothers who reach out and care. Mom was a dear mother of a Boy Scout and a Girl Scout troop. Having to cope with other people's children, and she always taught us a sense of sometimes people didn't have the money to get the scout uniform or the Girl Scout uniform. Somehow mom would get it. I don't know how she got it because she couldn't have to keep clothes with my brother and I. But somehow she got the money.
3: She figured it out.
1: Well, it's a character thing, and thanks God for mothers who stubborn. Anita from North Carolina. Anita, good morning.
4: Good morning, Reverend Jackson. How are you?
1: Good to hear your voice again.
4: Okay, good. And I'm so proud of Congressman Jackson and his mother and this book because he was my congressman. And I believe the biggest devastation to the nonviolent movement in America was when they politically assassinated my congressman, Jesse Jackson Jr., because he definitely represented nonviolent movement in a very huge way. And they really massacred a lot of people and policies when they removed him, and he could have been president. Anyway, my new comment is Joe Biden and Jonathan Jackson would make a very good representation in America, and Jonathan could be groomed to be the president by Joe Biden. But that's my comment about what I feel the president should be, and I think Elizabeth Warren, I hope she's coming to your conference.
1: She is.
0: She was here a couple years ago, too.
3: Yeah, she was there last year.
4: Mm-hmm. I'm going to try to make it there. And if she's
1: I think Sarah Abrams is coming as well.
0: Stacey?
1: Stacey Abrams, yeah. Superintendent Mac, don't miss this one.
0: Well, I hope you'll invite Andrew Gillum and everybody because it's, you know, it's so important as you have been saying, Kevin Gray, Phyllis Bennis, everybody on the panel, Betty Magnus, Mary Hooks, Medea Benjamin. Everybody's been saying it's organizing time. Mm-hmm. I mean, Phyllis Bennis, why would you say that? I mean, what is the importance? Why is it important for us to be concerned about what's happening in Venezuela and our government's involvement in it? I mean,
5: you know, I think that what it means to be alive in the world in the 21st century. If we live in a country where even the poorest among us are privileged on a global scale, it's hard to imagine, given the massive level of the huge gap between wealth and poverty in this country and the racial wealth divide that is so powerful. And yet, our country is still the richest country that has ever existed in history. The problem we have is not that there's not enough money. It's that it's going to all the wrong places. And the places it's going to is stirring up sanctions and war in places like Venezuela, in places like Yemen, as we were speaking of earlier, in Afghanistan and Syria and Iraq, and threatening war against Iran.
1: And the Congo,
5: it, throughout Africa. All of U.S. foreign policy these days in Africa has been militarized. AFRICOM, not the Africa Command, so-called, not the State Department, is leading what should be diplomacy and is actually military action across the African continent in virtually every country. And for all of those reasons, we have to be mobilizing. There's too much unity among candidates. There was a piece in the Washington Post about that this morning from Ann Applebaum, who's a Post commentator, saying that what's missing in this election, in all the varieties of candidates, as progressive as many of them are, none of them are making foreign policy a major factor. We just heard from a regular caller who's talked about Biden would be a great president and grooming someone else. The problem is Biden has supported every war that he was in Congress for. He supported the war in Iraq, and he, to this day, has never said that he was wrong, that he's never apologized for that. You know, I think, frankly, that, you know, rather than seeing somebody like Stacey Abrams, who's a reflection of the powerful social movements that mobilized across Georgia to mobilize for her, in support of her, having her as a presidential candidate, and maybe somebody like Bernie as vice president instead of the other way around, as it's being talked about.
1: Well, you know, in a real sense, what you looked at in this campaign is that the women have been getting too little coverage for what they're talking about.
5: Right.
1: When Kamala Harris talks about better pay for teachers, so often the janitor at the school gets better paid than the teacher does. Something's backwards about this process. So often our best minds don't even consider going to teach. They cannot afford to teach. And she's very, when Cory Booker talks about the impact of access to guns as a breakthrough issue, when Elizabeth Warren talks about corporate exploitation and consumer violation, I mean, these women and these men are making points that should register.
5: Absolutely, absolutely. And we also need people who are going to stake out a strong, clear internationalist position. It doesn't mean that we don't prioritize, you know, people who are poor and low wealth and facing racism and poverty in this country, but we also have to take responsibility for what our government has done all around the world to other people, not for other people, as we sometimes
1: There are no more foreigners in the world. You know, if you and I were in New York today, one of us is going to L.A. and one was going to Senegal, we get about the same time.
5: Exactly.
1: Science and speed is dwarf distance in a real sense. If you left Senegal going to South Africa, you're closer to New York than you are to South Africa if you stop off in Ghana. So in this world, we have to do a lot of changing. I am glad that the day after Mr. Trump was installed in Washington, women had this gigantic women have followed through. Women are fighting for policy change all over America. Can you imagine the day 55 African Americans in Congress and 38 Latinos and 20 Asians? We have power, and we're going to use it for peace and for justice and jobs and that pay.
2: Maybe a question to these candidates should be, do they support the Universal Declaration of Human Rights?
3: Right.
5: Oh, that's a very good idea. And then say, and how does it apply to United States foreign policy?
2: Mm-hmm. Right.
5: Because I think there's an awful lot of people in Washington historically who have said, of course we support the International Declaration for everybody else. Everyone else is obligated to abide by international law. We, not so much.
0: Like we do with climate change.
5: Exactly. Mm-hmm. Everybody else.
0: Right. Recyclables, I mean.
1: It's strange that Barack ran on the war was wrong and all that, and he's got a guy as his vice president who had the opposite points of view.
5: Right, but he also said, and we—I mean, I think a lot of us didn't want to hear this at the time because he said, President Obama said so powerfully, "I'm against stupid wars. I'm against dumb wars."
0: Mm-hmm.
5: He didn't say that, and he was talking specifically about Iraq, and that was incredible. That was important. That was probably the most important component of building that amazing coalition that came together for his presidency. But he was very clear that he supported the war in Afghanistan. He went to war in Libya at the behest of Hillary Clinton.
1: Mistake.
5: These were wars that were wrong as well. And unfortunately, they didn't fall into President Obama's definition of a dumb war. And he continued to support them.
1: Well, we preemptively hit Iraq and tore up a country. And then found that it was the wrong war. What they fought for was not there. We were too arrogant to apologize. We fast-forward to Libya and tore up that country. That's just reckless behavior. And we must
5: fight. Reckless, and I'm afraid, Reverend, that we may be seeing it again in Iran. John Bolton, who was one of the biggest cheerleaders for the war in Iraq, is now not just cheerleading for war in Iran, as he's done for 20 years, but he is the one who has the president's ear. He is the national security advisor. He's the one who controls who gets to even see the president with ideas or insights about war and foreign policy. So he is the one who gets the last word before whatever happens.
1: And clearly, it would be a campaign diversion from 2020 campaign.
2: And it would be a catastrophic mistake.
0: Well, let me ask you this. As we are beginning to fight wars in the cyber world, because we're having outages everywhere, and I don't think we just have to fight these hot wars anymore, why should Phyllis Bennis, Kevin, everyone, why should Americans care? I mean, because, you know, you have many of us who will say, look, I'm trying to get to work. I'm barely pulling these nickels just to get on this bus. Mm-hmm. I'm trying to keep my job. I've got my boss, my supervisor, who's telling me I'm lucky to have a job. They won't hire me for 40 hours a week. They hire me for 39 and a half hours a week.
5: So even, I don't get health care.
0: I don't get health care. Even in government jobs now, this is happening.
5: Right.
0: Why should they care about Yemen, Iran, Iraq, the Middle East, Africa, which is where we are right now? I mean, why should we care?
1: We should not limit the scope of our morality and freedom. It's our money.
0: Mm-hmm.
5: It's about that. I think there's a moral question, which is these are human beings. This isn't just a matter of how much ordnance do we drop? How many airstrikes were there? How many targets did we get? These are people's lives, people just like us. Mothers and children and fathers. That's one side, the moral side. The other side is what Reverend was saying earlier. There's no foreigners anymore. What happens in other countries that we are responsible for comes back to bite us. We saw that on 9/11 when the reaction to years of what people perceived in huge regions of the world, there was finally enough anger and just this evil that grew out of that led to that kind of an attack. It's not a direct link. It's not there was a response to some particular action. But the question is, do we want to be hated all around the world and feared because there's never been a country with as powerful a military or as wealthy a bank account as we are?
1: This ministry is working on being hated and seems to relish it.
5: But I don't think most Americans want that. I think most Americans like to think that we can go anywhere in the world and we will be welcomed. Part of it is because we've got money. People in this country who can afford to travel have always been welcomed around the world because we come with dollars. We come as tourists, we come as teachers, whatever. But that's different now. Now we're seen as, in many cases, the enemy because of what our government does and claims to do in our name, even when we oppose it.
2: Phyllis, as you were talking, I was just thinking upon a personal level, and I'm not ashamed of my military service, but I do know, and I think about it all the time, both me and my five brothers and my father all were in the military, and my brothers never had the opportunity until, didn't have the opportunity to go to college straight out of high school. They had the invitation and to go to war, to go to Vietnam, to go to Korea, wherever. And when you look at the amount of people that came back from Vietnam with problems, the amount of people now that are dealing with post-traumatic stress disorder, and how that affects how they deal with the people around them, their family members.
5: It's affecting our whole communities.
2: And it's just the institutional violence that you're inculcated with by having the military be your first option if you're poor.
3: Well, Kevin, if they bring back the draft, my granddaughter, they said they'll do men and women, my granddaughter will be going to war. I don't want that for her.
0: I don't want that for her, your grandson. I mean, to his point, why is war our only option?
5: The military now is the only option for a whole range of people, particularly in rural areas and smaller towns where you have simply no other choice. There's no money for college. Mm-hmm. There's no opportunity. There's no way to pay for moving to a big city. The military is what's out there. And as a result, you have this military made up of people who don't have ties to the media elite and to the government elites, to members of Congress. You have a lower number of people in Congress whose children or who themselves have been in the military than ever before.
2: And then you have police recruit people who have served in combat areas to come back in police communities.
5: Mm-hmm. Including those who have been diagnosed with PTSD.
3: PTSD, correct.
1: Let me make this point, because I don't want to forget it. You know, I travel so much. Oftentimes, I'm not here on Sunday morning. We've had this program for 10 years now. Santita is the mother of this program. Santita, you've done such a great job. We appreciate you so much. You make things happen. We appreciate you very much. And, of course, as your dad, I love you so much.
0: Well, I love my daddy, too. And I thank you. So I thank you to thank Elroy Smith for the opportunity to work for you, Reverend, and to work with you. It's been one of the blessings of my life to work for you and to learn from you at this time in my life. And by working on this program, I've gotten a chance to meet a Phyllis Bennis, one of the great women of our time, one of the great human beings, Kevin Gray, who I've known for decades. No, thank you for your work, because I know when I see you on television, when you can get there, when you're on the radio, you're saying something sane, and something that we desperately need to hear. That's why every chance I can get you on a Sunday, Reverend calls your name. I'm like, I can't call her again because I'm back. but we do need your voice, and we need Mary Hook's voice, right, and we need Medea Benjamin's voice, and she needs our support at that Venezuelan embassy. So everybody, please go support her. She did ask for that today, because this struggle belongs to all of us. But Daddy, thank you. And I thank my mother I thank you for supporting my mother and for my mother leading you into civil rights as she did. Hallelujah. How about that? Yeah. And you know,
5: there you go.
0: I mean, it's sending us to Youth Festival, because my mother's mother really was very, very close to an international policy, because she used to chop sugarcane and pick beans in the Caribbean as a child. Mm-hmm. And so when she had a Castro story too, right? She had a story about the Caribbean. She had a story about being at the bottom. And so I thank my mother for her sensitivity. I really, really do. And for, as you travel on the road, Daddy, she pushed politics all the time. And she pushed you on it. Hallelujah.
1: And Jackie Ticks.
0: Jackie Ticks. Yes. And watch her tonight on C-SPAN, everybody. Tonight at 11 p.m. Eastern Standard Time, she will be on C-SPAN along with her son, Congressman Jesse Jackson Jr., loving you, thinking of you. Don't forget to pray. She promised him a letter every day he was in prison. He said, I want you just to forget about me, forget you ever had me. She said, oh, no, son. You're going to come out of this, and you're going to be much more than you ever were. And we send that message to all of our families.
1: Your dad's going to run up to church now.
0: I love you.
1: Love you guys. Talk to you next week.
0: No, because we've got to get closing thoughts from him just because you got to.
1: Baby.
0: Okay.
1: Closing thoughts from him. Love you.
0: I love you. Stay right here. Closing thoughts on Keep Hope Alive.
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He cannot fail. Say it again. Tell him there is no failure. Say it like you believe it. There is no failure in God. Listen. I wish you could see yourself in the future. I wish you could see yourself. You're doing better. Because everything he said he would do, God did. And everything you

0: Good afternoon, and you are listening to Straight Talk this beautiful Mother's Day Sunday afternoon, and we're just delighted to have you on board. We were apologizing for technical difficulties, but we're on, and everything is ready. This is Jim Evans, along with Representative Earl Banks, Senator Solid Norwood, Senator Hillman Frazier, businessman Leroy Walker, and Brother Haskins at the controls, and Leroy, we it's a beautiful Mother's Day, and I want to say before we go, happy Mother's Day to everybody. Happy Mother's Day to everybody. I just want you to know that there's no greater day, Leroy Walker, in the world than Mother's Day.
1: And I agree with you 100%. I had opportunity this morning to talk to my mother, Mary Walker. She's 95 years old. Doing very, very well. Got all of her fallacies and any issues that she have, you never would know it. So she is extremely happy. We as children have done and continue to do whatever we can to make our mother happy. And I'm sure that that's essentially what everybody else under this, under the sound of our voices, are doing as well. Mothers mean a lot. They carry the torch. And as you know, in our community, the mothers have become the head of the household, doing what they can to make sure they take care of the children and make sure that life is sweet. And I just adore my mother, always have. She's special to me. And I'm sure it's the same thing that we see for the other individuals here. It's a blessing to have your mother here with you, particularly with at the age of 95. And I tell you, we have some memories when we sit and talk. So happy Mother's Day to all of the mothers in our listening audience. Frank Blunson really set the tone for it because we would do a Mother's Day salute almost every day. He would call names of different mothers and let them know that we were thinking about them. So nothing has changed in that vein. And I'm very, very proud, Jim, that you asked about mothers at this time.
0: It's a special day. It is the day, Brother Walker. And I know everybody on the program feel the same way. So let's go around, Senator.
2: Yes, hello. I'd like to salute all the mothers out there. My mother gone to heaven, but I had many mothers on this earth to help me along the way. And they're very special. Some been aunts, some been neighbors, some been friends of the family. But they all played a role in making me who I am today. They were part of my village because mothers are very special. And every day should be Mother's Day, in my opinion, because of what they do and because of who they are. So I salute all mothers out there today and wish all mothers a very happy, happy Mother's Day.
3: Well, Jim, you know, my mother transitioned in 2008. One of our last conversations was that she wanted to, she said she couldn't wait to vote for that black man for president, but, she didn't, and, you know, that's how she didn't get a chance to vote for him because she transitioned before then, and, but it gave me an incentive to go out as her son and cast my vote and encourage others to go out and vote for that black man for president. And when he won, I remember going to the cemetery, prayed about it, and I went out there and I just had a conversation with her tomb. But you know, it's you know, something else. And then, you know, two years ago this yesterday, my wife transitioned, so my daughter has stepped in and tried to play the role of my mom and everybody. I'm telling her, girl, you can't cook like mama. You can't, you know, just be the daughter. But you know, it's a blessing. And I say to anybody, if your mother's still alive, do enjoy the moment. Go give them a hug, a kiss, and every chance you get, tell them you love them.
4: Well, I just like to add, you know, my mother transitioned about 9 weeks ago, and this is my first Mother's Day without her, but she is very well missed. And it's hard to say, as you guys just said, it's hard to think about your mother's love and being without it, but you do, and you cherish the love that your mom gave you. And, you know, she was the one that was always in your corner, always encourage you, always loving, always say, hey, you want something to eat? Let me cook something for you. Always trying to be there for you. And each mother has her own flair for what she enjoyed doing in life in her spare time. My mom was an avid card player, loved to play cards, loved to play bridge, loved to play bridge till she died. And, you know, we miss them. We miss them, and we know the love that our mothers gave us will just never be replaced. We'll never have another mother. We'll have, you know, we have our children, we have our grandchildren, we have siblings or sisters and cousins, but we only have that one mother. So they're in heaven and we love them, but we know they are looking down on us still. And I was telling someone, you know, my mother would have said, and the person corrected me and said, don't say what your mother would have said. Your mother is saying. Our mothers are always with us. So remember, not what mother would have said to us. Mother is still saying it to you in her spirit, in her love, and in her blessing. She is still here with us, and they are still here telling us those things, those mothers that have transitioned. So here's our mothers that we've lost. We love them. The ones that are here, we love you too. Go ahead, pass them to mine.
0: In the ever-loving spirit of mother, God is good, and I appreciate all of you. And I don't know, Brother Haskins, the UCLL, we always give you a chance. You want to say hello to your mom? I think he probably stepped out on me, Leroy.
1: Yeah, well, okay. He probably did, but we know where his heart is, and what we've already said is definitely valid from the standpoint of the love that we as gentlemen here on this show definitely have for our moms, and what they have offered, what they have done, and how they have allowed us to ascend to a higher height. They were in our corner in spite of any issues, and I'm very thankful for Mary Walker and what she brings to the table, and I know that the other gentlemen on this call feel the same way about their mom.
0: And I want to say this in the spirit, a lot of us probably is highly disappointed and highly disturbed and maybe a little highly pissed about what the Supreme Court said about the Voting Rights Act. And we, Senator Norwood, we brag about the voting been settled, but somehow or another, some people somewhere think we going back to a time when there was no rights. And in the spirit of my mom and everybody else, I just want everybody to say, Bro Walker, that we ain't going back nowhere.
1: No, we're not going to go back, Jim, and it is incumbent upon all of us to have that kind of drive and motivation to do good, as well as to make sure that we put in place strategies that are going to help to make our community better. And my mother was a strong advocate of voting. Didn't have a formal education in terms of going to college and things like that. But in terms of knowing that you will have to have individuals and masses to go and vote and do what they need to do in order for change to occur. So very proud of the kind of things that have been done by my mother and my father as well. I was very fortunate. Mom and Dad were both there. And they were disciplinarians, Jim. They were disciplinarians. You had to do right. You had to take care of business. And you had to make choices of which they had instilled in our hearts to do going forward. So thank you for this opportunity, Brother Evans, to let us say something about our moms. And I certainly appreciate this valuable conversation.
0: And brothers, I want to thank all of you for what you do, and we do it every Sunday and show you how important it is to continue and doing what we do by trying to bring urgency and importance to the community and to the listeners. And I don't know, Representative Banks, that ever been a more urgent time when we got to urge our folks to good citizenship for right now. The power of the vote. We're going to save this democracy by using our right to vote. Are we not going to save it?
4: Jim, you're still right. And you said we're not going back, and we're not going back because as you said, to not go back, not just saying that, but it's organizing. It's making coalitions. It's making sure that we get out and get our people registered. It's making sure our people get out and vote. That is the way we don't go back. We just can't say it. We can't just claim it. We got to work for it. We got to organize for it. We got to plan for it. And the audience, we are saying to you, we can't do it by ourselves. We just can't do it on this radio and say we're not going back. But we have to have commitment not to go back. We have to have in our heart not to go back. We have to have in the spirit of our ancestors and those that were freed after the Civil War, those that lived through Jim Crow and all the problems they had, those that died, Meg Elvis, Fannie Lou, those that died and fought for our right to vote. That is how we don't go back. And if you're not doing that, you're part of our problem. If you're not registered to vote, if you're not voting, you're part of our problem. You with the other folks. Because at this point in time, the line is drawn. You with us, well, you registered to vote, or you with the other folks. You with the other folks. And you with the other folks, we don't need you. We don't need to be around you. We need a community that registers to vote and votes. If you don't vote, if you don't vote, go live somewhere. Don't be with us, because we need people that vote. We need 100% participation in voting. If you live in Jackson, Mississippi, and you don't vote, you need to leave here and go somewhere. I don't know where, but you need to leave here. This city needs to vote, and that's what Earl Banks had to say. Passing the mic.
1: Well, you know, you have to have that kind of commitment to make things happen which are going to be positive. And clearly voting is one of those aspects that is going to help to make things a whole lot better in our community. We have too many issues of which we cannot continue to put our head in the sand and not address. I mean, not just crime and healthcare, education, housing. The leadership is something that we all are going to have to work toward putting in place, because that leadership is going to have to guide us to a position of strength. And we need strength in our community, and we need men and women working together. And as Hillman Frazier would say, singing from the same sheet of music, so that we all can benefit from that which is positive and good in our city.
0: And you know, Senator, go ahead. You know, Senator Frazier and Senator Norwood, to me, I watch what folks are trying to do in the aftermath of this Supreme Court ruling and all. It looked like somehow another Senator Frazier, Senator Norwood, they're trying to crush our spirit. And that's what these things are designed to, in some way, crush your spirit. But I want you to understand that the scripture says, joy for the heart is good medicine, but a crushed spirit drives up bones. But we can't cry out. We got to get out of it and just rekindle and multiply our spirit. It's rather than dry it up. They're trying to crush our spirit, Senator Frazier.
5: That's correct. I'm reminded of what Trump said when he was running. He said if you vote for him this one time, you wouldn't have to worry about voting again. And we still becoming true because of what's happening in Louisiana. They had one black district in Louisiana, and they destroyed that black district in Louisiana. And also they're doing the same thing in Tennessee and Alabama and all the southern states. They're looking at ways to get rid of the black vote. They want to make sure that we're not at the table making those decisions. And implementing 2025 is something that Donald Trump is doing. So they want to make sure that we won't be voting at the table. They want to make sure we don't have a chance to vote. But they're looking at our voter turnout because it's been very low for the past several years. We've been very slow in terms of voting. But unless we increase that voter turnout, we're going to find ourselves being taken granted and our votes taken away from us on a large scale. And this was happening. We will be convening our legislature on May the 20th. And we've been hearing members speak proudly about it, getting rid of Bennett Thompson's. And we do that by changing his district. And by changing the district, we're going to get rid of the force we have in Washington advocating for us. But we have to make sure we turn up in big numbers on May the 20th so they won't take us way back like they're trying to do right now. But they are fulfilling Donald Trump's prophecy that if you vote for him this one time, you won't have to worry about voting again. And that's what they're trying to do right now. They're trying to make sure that we don't have a chance to vote again. We have a chance to vote. So we have to make sure that we offset that by voting in big numbers. And also showing up in big numbers at the Capitol on the 20th of May, let them know that we're not going back. because we sit back, they're going to try their best to take us back as far as they can take us. And that's what's happening right now, not only in Mississippi, but also around the country, because the Supreme Court did that voting rights by striking down Section 2 of the Voting Rights Act. They don't want us to vote. They don't want us to table. And that's what Donald Trump campaigned on. He didn't want us to table. He didn't want us to have a voice. And that's what they're trying to implement right now. They're trying to make sure we're not at the table with a vote and a voice. So we have to offset by showing up in big numbers on the 20th of May at the Mississippi Capitol to make sure that we know that we are standing together, united, trying to protect our right to vote, not on our citizens, but also our church and grandchildren.
1: Exactly. And I certainly appreciate your position that you put your statements in, Senator Frazier, because all of this is clearly important. It's important for us to understand the magnitude of not going to vote, and important for us to understand that in order for us to be able to make a difference in our community and a difference in our lives and a difference for the future of our children, we're going to have to vote.
3: Well, I mean, I think one of the things that it all boils down to racism, and we can't deny that. I mean, look at all of the seats that's being redistricted. All the ones that I've seen, except one, is held by an African American, and they are targeting minority districts, and it's just, so it's nowhere around it other than racist. And all of the, and it's amazing when you look at the individuals in the state that's crying out, you know, for to get rid of Congressman Thompson. And when you look at all the money, look at the money that has come into the state and how that money has been appropriated and allocated to those areas and the impact that it would have, that it has made. I mean, it's definitely, you know, it's really mind boggling. And, you know, I think it's just boiled down to the one thing that is racist. Is racism, and it goes back to pre 1954, and it's sad. You know, the more we thought that we had made some progress, the more, you know, it comes full center that we have not the progress that we thought. But you know, the thing we got to focus on, and just when we go to the mamas and the daddies, you're talking about the shopping, going to the shopping center. Well, going to the shopping center will help some, but what they don't feel that they want to be competitive. And if we can stop our children from going up to Mississippi State, Ole Miss, and USM and playing football, basketball, and baseball, and we can stop our best and our brightest going to those schools, I think that they will feel the effect of that. And for one, you know, and especially now in the era of the conversation of consolidating and cutting out our schools, when you got the Ole Miss saying that they got more African American students at their school than any school in the state of Mississippi, embarrassing. And USM said they got more African American students at their school than any other school in the state of Mississippi except Jackson State, embarrassing. And it falls on us that we have to do a better job. I mean, you know, it's just like I forgot the car dealership said, you pay me now or pay me later. I think that what we're doing now is that we parents and some of our children are receiving the benefits of this right now, but later on when they no longer can play ball, when they got to get out in the real world and compete, then they're going to see the real effects of the sacrifices that they didn't make early on in life. So I just hope that we will wake up and understand what you know, what dilemma we have ahead of us.
4: Well, Charlotte, what you just said is very, very important because what we're fighting for is not so much going to affect our lives, but it's going to have more of an effect on the lives of our young people if we don't turn this around, turn around quickly. And they have to understand that. And they have to have that call to action also, the young generation, those kids who just turned 18 who can vote. And one thing they need to make think about is all these SEC schools, all the SEC schools, which is where this movement is about, Texas, Florida, Georgia, Alabama, they just did it in Tennessee last week, here in Mississippi. These SEC schools, these Confederate schools, SEC is just a rebranding of the Confederacy. They have to understand, they need to go to HBCU or go to a school that is not SEC. This talent we have in football, basketball, baseball, whatever sport, they need to go non-SEC. They need to weaken the athletic program in these Southern schools and realize we're not going to take this. We're not going to let our children to go to these SEC schools. All of them. Boycott.
6: And we're going to have a much more to say about that. That and other matter of a brother Cass, and we need to take a break.
4: Yeah.
6: We're going to take a break, and we'll be right back.
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0: We're back, and you are listening to Straight Talking this beautiful Sunday afternoon, and we're just delighted to have you on board. This is Jim Evans, along with Representative Earl Banks, Senator Sally Norwood, Senator Hillman Frazier, businessman Leroy Walker, Brother
6: Eric Haskins at the controls, and we are waiting for Senator Norwood to get back with us. We're going to have a young man on that one of the deans of the Mississippi State Legislature and somebody that we love to hear from. He's going to be joining us very shortly, Brother Walker. I'll wait till I get him on the line to introduce him, Brother Walker.
1: Yeah, well, it's important that we have individuals who have that kind of background. And our guest is one of the leaders, and from my vantage point, and I'm sure all of you, in terms of doing things which are going to better improve the quality of life for all citizens of the state of Mississippi, but even more so for the African-American community. Our speaker is going to be one of the individuals who stands out and stands up for doing right, and I have followed the kind

0: kind of position that he has represented. And I'm just telling you right now that having somebody like Percy Watkins to stand up and talk to us about what's going on the Hill, the kinds of things that we need to be about, the encouragement that he gives us has continued. And it's always been something that I have cherished, even in the business community. We talk a lot about that because he's smart, intelligent, has the background, and he actually cares, as Earl Banks would say, he actually cares about the livelihood of our community and the citizens in our community. So we're looking forward to it.
1: You're absolutely right. And when you said smart, Phi Beta Kappa, smart, one of the great statesmen in the state of Mississippi, a dear friend and a colleague and a person that always, since I've known him, he was at the Capitol and I got there doing the same thing. He's always been the most ethical. You could say he wrote part of the book on ethics. The representative from Forest County, better known as the city of Hattiesburg, our friend, the Honorable Percy Watson. Welcome back to Straight Talk.
2: Yeah, thank you all very much for inviting me to participate in this program again. I've been on this program a number of times, and I return at a very uncertain time in Mississippi. The things that we thought were relatively intimate now, we are faced with the possibility of going back. History may be repeating itself. We just don't know at this point. But again, I'm just honored to be here on this program, and I look forward to discussing some pending forthcoming legislation, and perhaps this past legislative session.
0: Well, you've always set the tone for us, and we certainly appreciate and value your conversation, because you are setting the tone for us to be able to guide our listening audience in the right direction. So we're very, very proud of that. And there's a lot going on the Hill, a lot of things from the business community, and I'm sure you know this. And we're tremendously upset about the position that we're putting ourselves in the state of Mississippi. And we've got to have the kind of guidance from your leadership and from the leadership of those that's on this call to make sure that we begin to craft a model that is going to make things better for us going forward. Because we got a lot of work to do, Brother Watson. We got a lot of work.
2: That's correct. A lot of work to do. I mean, we need to be prepared for anything.
3: That's correct. I had the privilege of working with Reverend Watson since the beginning. And one thing I could say about Percy Watson is that he comes to work prepared every day. His mind is right, his heart is right. He has the heart of the people at heart, and he's going to do the right thing for the people every time. You don't have to guess what side he's on, what he's going to do, because he's going to do the side of the right every time, because he studies the issues. His heart is right, he's prepared, and so he's there to make a difference as opposed to going along. And because of that, we respect him so much, because we know that when in his hand, Africa's in his hand, and he's going to do the right thing for all of the people of our state. So I do appreciate him for what he's doing, and just hope that he continues to do that, especially during this special session coming up on the 20th of May, because we're going to be forced to make some very tough decisions, some very hard decisions, but we're going to be there fighting together because of our love for our people and trying to do what's right for the state of Mississippi.
0: Well, the other piece that I really like is that Representative Watson has the kind of passion, the passion that's needed in order for us to be able to strengthen our people. Because the youth in our community, Mr. Representative, is critical. And we have got to make sure that we lay the foundation for them to be able to grow, for them to be able to deal with the issues that you face already, to deal with the racist conversation and the kind of politics that is not conducive to being able to do the kinds of things that are necessary to make our community stronger. So your leadership is indispensable, which is what Earl and I talk about. It's indispensable, absolutely necessary. And we certainly thank you. And I'm looking forward to a spirited conversation because I got several comments from the business community. They said, if you're going to have Representative Watson on, please make sure you ask him these questions.
4: Well, that's great, Leroy. So let's get on with it. And, Percy, how do you see we got a special session in 10 days? How do you see the thing going? What do you see?
2: Yeah, that's correct. Yeah. And I think it's noteworthy to say that Senator Fraser and I took the oath of office on the same day about 47 years ago. And we're still laboring, still fighting, trying to, enhance the lives of all Mississippians in that legislative process. And I'm just honored, highly honored to be on the program with all of you all, but certainly with my good colleagues, Senator Hillman, Tyrone Fraser.
0: Well, right. we call him the leader. You know, he's the dean, as far as we're concerned. And Representative Watson, he has more history. I mean, when it comes time to understanding where we've come from and the kind of things that we're going to be impacted by, Hillman Fraser, the man, the go-to man for us here on That's Straight right. Talk. So I agree with you 100%. I didn't know that you guys were sworn in at the same time, which is good. But 47 years of working for the people is a, I mean, you can't get no better than that. You can't get 47 years working for the people and in some cases not being given the credit that you need. But we're going to continue to fight because that's what you're about, continuing the fight of doing good for others.
4: Well, Percy, we're supposed to be going back to deal with the Supreme Court redistricting. How do you see that as going? What's your ideas on that? That's the first
2: part. We're going to really look at this thing closely in the next few days because many people are just wondering, so why are we going back? The governor has either called us back or he will call us back at that time. But what are we going to do with the districts? Because we have a federal court decision in that particular court case that says that those districts are not apportioned correctly, but then we got the intercession of a Supreme Court decision that says Section 2 has been diluted. So we just going to have to watch this thing on a daily basis. I mean, are we going towards a point where we're going to make the Central District 2 worse than what it is now? We're going to try to change that district to make it better. I don't think it's changing to make it better is on the agenda. And then, of course, you know, are we going to be looking at congressional redistricting? And, of course, you know, as you change the that particular central district, the line, you're going to also be changing the line for the Public Service Commission and for the Highway Commission. So as we approach this date that has been set or talked about, we're just going to have to find out what will really be on the agenda.
4: And Percy, when you say the Central District for the Highway Commission and Public Service Commission, you're talking about a district that Willie Simmons, who's a black man Democrat, has now, and DeKeitha Sampson, who's also a black Democrat, has now, if they make changes in the Central District and the other two districts also, they would affect their races also.
2: That's correct.
4: Which would be next year.
2: Yes,
4: that's correct.
2: The Supreme Court Central District, without impacting those those mm-hmm. two districts at the same time, those two positions at the same time. Mm-hmm. And of course, I'm certain that everybody was anticipating this Calais decision. Everybody was anticipating that it would be really adverse, as it turned out to be. I tried to be hopeful, but it's going to impact basically the Supreme Court, the Public Service Commission, and the Highway Commission.
4: But what, person, how do you think that anything is suspicious in the fact that the governor of Mississippi, Tate Reeves, said 2 days before the Supreme Court came out with their ruling that he was going to have a special session 21 days after the ruling came out? Do you think that's a suspect?
2: Well, it's sort of like he had inside information, and that he had based upon oral arguments, Clay was argued twice before the Supreme mm-hmm. Court. And those who followed the oral argument, certainly the second time, had a good indication as to what the court, what was on the mind of the court. And so it's sort of like he knew what the case decision was going to be before it was announced by the Supreme Court. And of course, you know, Jim, they were talking about making the announcement the first week or so of June, but they actually made it early. So it's just, everybody had their opinions, but I tend to believe that maybe the governor had more than an opinion. He had some factual basis.
5: And Representative Banks and Senator Norwood, what the representative said, I ain't gonna put words in his mouth, but yeah, he has some inside information. And when I look at Clarence Thomas and Alito and those folks, I don't see any ethics in them whatsoever. And I also know that the Chief Justice Roberts, back when Ronald Reagan hired him as a lawyer, his number one intention was to get rid of the Voting Rights Act. So I don't think any of them were truthful in there. So they had just told the folks they wanted to know and told them early on what was going to happen, so they get prepared, and they want to move because these elections were starting and become much more difficult to cut to make their decision, and people are already voting. So that's why they move real fast, in my opinion. We're going to take a break, and we'll be right back.
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5: We're back, and you are listening to Straight Talk on this beautiful Sunday afternoon, Mother's Day. Mother's Day, and we're just delighted to have you on board with us. This is Jim Evans, along with Representative Earl Banks, Senator Solid Norwood,
1: Senator Hillman Frazier, Dr. Leroy Walker, businessman, and Brother Haskins at the control room. We've been joined by the Honorable Percy Watson of the Mississippi House of Representatives. And Percy, when I say that, you know, it's, there's certain things go with certain folks. And when I hear the Honorable, it goes with Percy Watson. Appreciate you joining us today. And you were talking about where we're going and how we have to be real keen, attentively to what's going on, have to monitor this thing day by day close. So what is to expound on that?
2: But Senator Frazier is absolutely correct. Anything can be on the agenda for the upcoming special session. And you certainly will expect, number one, you're going to expect some consideration of the Supreme Court district. But an impact in the Supreme Court district is going to also change, perhaps, public service and highway committee. But then you had a legislator, at least two senators and one House member who were elected last year as a result of again, a court decision. But the legislature actually passed those districts. One district down here in Forest County, District 45, there was, and Senator Frazier can talk about this, there was a resolution introduced in the Senate to address some changes, perhaps restoring those Senate districts back to the way they were. And there's probably some discussion. We're not involved in it in the House of Representatives to impact or restore that House district in Chickasaw County. So it's just some of the most uncertain times we have experienced in the Mississippi legislature, because you just don't know what will be on the agenda. As Representative Banks will indicate, has indicated, the agenda can change tomorrow morning. It can change two or three times next week. So many things can occur between now and May 20th. And then, of course, I'm hearing also Mr. Banks, Mr. Frazier, that the court may vacate its decision. This is the Northern District Federal Court here in Mississippi may vacate this decision, and there may not be a need for a special session to address that judicial decision. So we're just going to have to just remain vigilant, but at the same time, we're going to have to talk with some of those other folks and say capital to find out what's the need for this special session.
3: That's correct. It's very important that we're the everyday alert on them, because they could pass legislation. We're not on the floor of the House and the Senate. It's very important that we're there ready for battle. And also important to invite our people to be at the halls of the Capitol every day in big numbers, because we need to let them know that our folks are not satisfied with the way they're trying to go at this point in time. So if they're there, they'll give us more ammunition, more strength to fight this battle than we are going to fight once we convene, because that end game is to, first of all, get rid of Bennett Thompson, and then make no secret about that. And also, secondly, to our support and protect their Supreme Court justice, who was recently elected to the Supreme Court district. So that's their end game right now. And also, thirdly, they want to make sure that they go back to the 2022 district lines in the House and the Senate to get rid of the gains we made in the November election. So that's the game. So we have to be there prepared to fight every day, all day, and we can't afford to be off the floor and just be doing something while they're there, because the battle's ongoing right now.
10: Well, one of the most disheartening things about the whole deal is that we had an opportunity when Justice Kitchen was running for re-election. We had an opportunity, and we stayed at home and didn't get up off the couch, get up off our butt, and go and vote. And I think it was good what Judge Aycock did. And, you know, you hate to see people constantly putting themselves out And I know she was in being appointed, a Republican appointee, from what I understand, a conservative justice. But, you know, at the end of the day, we are, judge rather, at the end of the day, when we have opportunities like we had with Justice Kitchen, when we have opportunities like we had in our statewide election, when we have opportunities to make a difference, we need to have our folks to understand, you know, that, you know, you need to go out and take advantage of that and make the difference. And I also think that part of the reason that, you know, we could have done the very same thing in regular session, but the governor wouldn't have been able to toy with it like he's toying with it. And, you know, 'cause that was part of the conversation all throughout the session about, redistricting, legislation to take place. And the judge that said that they're going to give the state the opportunity to redraw the line. But, I think that was some conversation going on to allow for more than just what is taking place there for us to do that. So, I mean, you know, they're playing two or three steps ahead of us. You know, we're on first base and they're around in third heading home, and we

0: You do that?
1: Yes, sir.
0: Well, I mean, well, when we know, you know, I mean, I can just say on the Senate side, I know Derek, Minority Leader Derek, has his nose in basically everything, you know, and you know, there are certain places we have to be, certain places we have to be, certain people you have to talk to, in communication to understand some of the things. You have to be very, while we're on the floor, and while we're in the Capitol, you have to be very, very, very observant. You have to be, I don't hang out a lot, but, you know, sometimes these guys invite you out, and sometimes, be honest now, I go back to when I was on the school board. We had one of the attorneys, he loved to take a drink. And when he take that drink, he'd tell you everything that he know. And what he wanted you to know and what he didn't want you to know. And so I just think that we have to make sure that we take advantage of those opportunities and, you know, and listen. And I think there again, we have to be proactive wherever we can and be prepared. We're not gonna sit around the table at 9 and 10 o'clock at night right now. I'm sure they're in some back room now drawing some anticipated maps. So we have to do the same thing in terms of we have no idea, but I think that, you know, the map that the judge has presented, I think we need, if we come with the redistricting in the state, we come, you know, we be familiar, and the map for Congressman Thompson, that's the map that he wants. So we can go back with the map that was drawn in the Senate. With Senator, the amendment from Senator Simmons, mm-hmm. that was more of a compact, map. So, I mean, I think that we have to be like it was with the 15th, the 15th meeting. We're very prepared when we walked in. We knew what we were going to do. We were concise. And there was no ifs, ands, and buts about it. And I think that we have to be as prepared going in this time, House and Senate. And it'll be even more, probably even more of a challenge now, because we can't walk across the, Capitol, since you're all going to be, at the old Capitol. So
2: down on the other end, other side of State Street from where you're going to be, but we're going to have to take a break and we'll be right back.
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4: You see that dog right there? Dog walking, standing on two legs, ain't smiling or nothing, tail not wagging. The dog is hungry.

0: Mother's Day, this Sunday. 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
4: We're back, and you are listening to Straight Talking this beautiful Mother's Day Sunday afternoon. Happy Mother's Day to all the mothers out there. This is Jim Evans, along with Representative Earl Banks, Senator Silent Norwood, Senator Hillman Frazier, Dr. Leroy Walker, businessman, Brother Haskins at the controls, and we've been joined by the dynamic House of Representatives member from Forest County, by way of the seat of Hattiesburg, the great Percy Watson. And Percy, we're delighted to have you with us, but we want to talk more about that may be some opportunities in this mess if we do the right thing and work together.
5: That is correct. I mean, you cannot impact it. See, let's deal with legislative districts, but you cannot change any legislative district, whether that's District 45 or that Northern DeSoto County district, without impacting other districts. Now, they do have this advantage in the in legislative reapportionment. They could just, as Senator Frazier said, you can just return it back to the year 2022. Just return it back to those districts the way they were configured at that particular time. And but that would require, as I see it, a number of special elections. Does anybody really want to be in a special election the year before the general election? So it complicates things, but let's go to the congressional district where if you change district number 2, it's going to impact the other districts in ways that is unpredictable. So you could actually try to penalize the congressman in district number 2, and you can create some opportunities in at least 2, if not 3, of the remaining districts. So that's how delicate this thing is. We may get there, and basically very little happens, or it could be so drastic as they may try to change all of the legislative districts in special session. But I just, it's hard to predict. But one thing I know has happened in Mississippi, We've already had primaries, and you got Democratic nominees, and you got Republican nominees, and you got so everything is set for November, and you got state elections, judges races going on right now. Also, I mean, those races are going on at this particular time. So if the Supreme Court districts are on the line, could it not have some effect on even state judicial circuit and chancery districts? So that's the situation we're in. But somebody posed the question, said, what can we do? Of course, you start just with what we're doing right now. Education. Political, letting people know this is going on, because I don't think this is this collective decision is as there's not as much information on that case as we need out. among those people.

0: are political junkies the way we are. Yes, we all know it, but does the public know how this is going to impact all elections in Mississippi?
1: Well, one of the other frames that has plagued us, Representative Watson, is that we don't have the kind of representation in those leadership roles by people that look like us. And we have challenged, in my opinion, people who are representatives in the Democratic Committee to begin searching and looking for individuals who are going to help to make a difference and have the same kind of mindset that we have. You see that as being something that we need to put on our radar up front?
0: That's correct, because we are in a situation where the agenda initially set by the governor, and he really controls the agenda during the special session. But at the same time, the legislators can interpret the call and introduce legislation that just may not be directly set forth in the call. So, and that occurred when the Democrats were in control in the House, where we were calling the special session, and we were introduced other legislation. And I'm quite sure that can happen even though in this legislative session. But it's just that we just need to make sure that we get sufficient information out there to the to all of the citizens. And at the same time, we need to get as much reliable information as we can as legislators, because we got right now, and here in Hattiesburg, we got a couple of buses that are scheduled to be in Jackson the date of the special session, because we have a Senate district that is on the line. And so you got, and I'm quite sure this is going to be replicated in other areas of the state. So this is a certain period of getting information so that we can educate. But at the same time, we're going to have to also communicate with the legislative leaders to just see where we are, because most special sessions are trying to limit special session now to one day.
2: But that's why it's very important that we are united, that we know whose side we are on. I know we're going to serve on various committees, but the leadership puts you on the committee. You have to make a decision whether or not you're going to be supporting leadership of the folks from your district. So it's very important that we make it very clear. And by the showing up on the 20th, voicing their disgust and dissatisfaction with what's going on, it can make a difference. It can force those who are in leadership look like us to vote for us, as opposed to voting with leadership. So the 20th is very important. We have our people there in big numbers, so we can do the right thing for our people. Very important that we do that. But we have to be prepared for something. We have to be there in person. We have to be there because we can't make a difference if we're not there. So be there, prepared to fight, and also be willing to follow our Democratic leadership on the Senate and House sides. It's very important that we do that.
1: By noticing, as we have in the past, individuals that are in the position and we find that they are not congruent, we find that they are not in line, they're not equivalent, they're not as thoughtful about the kinds of things that we are about. How do you get that message across to those? Because you got people on certain parts of our delegation that makes decisions where they're not necessarily in the better interest of their own district. And that's the conundrum that I fought the committee for not being able to make sure from a education standpoint that we're getting that message out there. Am I wrong, Senator Frazier? I'd like for you to tell me.
2: Yeah, you're correct, because a lot of times we forget why we're there. I'm thinking about my days in the House when we had a chance to vote against Brettan Newman. Brettan Newman comes as often and says, "Scott Booger, I gave you everything you wanted, but the Speaker of the House, but this chair won't vote for me." we have to make sure that our folks know that we're not there to vote for the leadership or vote for our people because they can't make a difference. But if our people are there, we can't get the attention of our folks who are sitting on those committees who are making decisions. We have folks sitting on management, on rules committees. Those committees would be very important. We have our people sitting on education and apportionment elections committees. Those committees are very important. But if you sit in those committees, make sure that you go prepared every day on time. And also let our brothers and sisters know what's going on and what their game plan is. So we can be in a position to fight those positions they come out with. It's very important we do that. We have to let them know that we're there to represent our people as opposed to representing leadership, because the leadership is not for you in all cases. And this is one of the cases where leadership is going in a different direction. We have to let folks know whose side we're on, who we're standing for, because they sent us to represent them, not the leadership. If we don't do that, we failed our people, and they might be out of office many, many years to come because of those decisions we make in terms of trying to appease and support leadership.
1: How do you deal with, Senator Frazier, how do you deal with those that choose to turn a deaf ear to the facts, turn a deaf ear to that which is correct, turn a deaf ear to the momentum that we need in order to move forward? How do you do that? How do you get through to them? What is it that you have seen in your 47 years working in the state legislature to be able to get the kind of volume that we need from individuals that, in my opinion, don't think like we do?
2: Right. But I go back to Representative Aaron Henry. When he served in the House, one thing he did for us, whenever he saw that members would not stand on solid ground, he would call the different districts, because he was also president of NACP. He was able to get their own members and their own constituents and get in contact with those members who were standing on shaky ground. We have to be able to be in a position to call our members out when we know that they're leaning the wrong way and put their constituents on them so they have direct dialogue with them, because they should be more receptive to calls from their constituents than some of their fellow legislators. But just take a page out of Aaron Henry's book. When we see that our colleagues on shaky ground, just call the districts and let the district call them in.
3: And Senator Frazier, we got to come up on a break, but you're absolutely right. We call that in labor movement some direction, some direct action on our people sometimes. And Aaron Henry believed in using direct action on our people. And there's a time when some of our people need some direct action, Brother Watson, to do what's right. And that's motivation. We know it's right, but sometimes the direct action will make you see it a little clearer. Well, we're going to take a break, and we'll be right back.
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3: We're back and you are listening to Straight Talking this beautiful Sunday afternoon, and we're just delighted to have you on board. This is Jim Evans along with Representative Earl Banks, Senator Solid Norwood, Senator Hillman Frazier, Businessman Leroy Walker, Brother Haskins at the controls, and we've been joined by the dynamic House member, Percy Watson of Forest County. And Percy, there's so much we talk about, and I don't want to get away from this thing because this central is about our democracy. But before you go, the folks are suffering out there, and it looks like health care is about to be a real mess. President Watson, I didn't lose him.
4: Well, I don't know if you lost him, but I do know that what you're saying is absolutely valid. Healthcare is getting away from us, and in many cases, we see that we're losing sight the kind of impact that it's going to have statewide. And unfortunately, Jim, Solid, Percy, Earl, unfortunately, we're going to have to begin to take some of the leadership skill sets from Hillman Frazier in order for us to be able to see through this life, because we can't break through the clutter. We cannot break through the clutter. I mean, it's all bogged up, and we're not using any kind of knowledge and integrity and ethics, if you will, that we should moving forward. So I submit to you, each one of you gentlemen on the call, that we're going to have to become a whole lot more vigilant. And I think Senator Frazier had mentioned that. And we're going to have to begin to develop the kind of skill set that is going to help to get those that are in leadership position that actually care to be able to stand up and be more convincing to this majority of the individuals that don't really give a damn about our community.
3: And I think, Brother Walker, we got Senator Norwood and Representative Watson back, and before I lost him, we were talking about health care. Representative Watson, we're going to get back to the voting because that's where it's at, but it also looked like health care and access to it and the cost of insurance, all of it going up tremendously in Mississippi and causing a big burden out there right now.
5: That's correct, yeah. Everything is less affordable than it used to be. The current federal administration is doing so much to enhance those who already have, the millionaires, multimillionaires, and the billionaires, but doing so little or nothing with respect to just the everyday citizen, those people who just get up every day, go to work, try to make a living, try to provide for their family, provide health care for their families. So that's trickling down certainly to us in Mississippi, and because as you know, the president now gets involved in legislation and Mississippi legislation. He got involved in House Bill number 2 dealing with.

0: out to with teacher pay raise, with school choice. So so we're having to fight the president at the local level, just like we have had to deal with him on the federal level.
1: Do you see that we're breaking through the clutter that we're talking about? Do you see any kind of guardrails that are going to be released so that we'll be able to see a difference? Because, Representative Watson, a lot of people in our state don't have the health care, don't have the access to it, and something has to give. We're hearing in the business community that the state legislature has the money to be able to do what you need to do. But the votes came out that we're just not going to do it because we don't want to have certain pockets of people. How do you deal with that, Representative Watson?
0: Well, the money was available during this past legislative session to do more than what was done.
1: Right.
0: What occurred was made by both the House and the Senate to give money to individual projects that impacted local cities and towns all over the state, about $265 million. And to address all those state needs that were on the table. So it's just a continual struggle to deal with this because I really had hoped that that money would have been for enhancement of health care, to do those things at state level to make health care more available to those people who are unable to provide for that care, either through their jobs, either through Medicare or Medicaid. So it's just a continuing struggle that we're involved in. And you can't really do too much in any of these areas until you get this big issue over with as to who's going to be in the legislature and who's not going to be in the legislature, who what our congressional districts are going to look like.
1: Well, we're still wrestling with being able to have the position where we can get people to become more involved in this process of understanding what we should be supporting. And I'm disappointed that we just can't get the kind of traction, if you will, Representative Watson, that we need in order to make a difference. And that's the piece that I hear in the business community that they're concerned about as well, because you got a lot of like-minded business people who are generally concerned about moving forward and doing right.
0: That's correct. Right. I mean, it's we got so much uncertainty in Mississippi in so many areas, and those policy decisions are made in the legislature. And there is a don't care attitude in the legislature when it comes to making things better.
1: Right.
0: With health care, with the delivery of health care. So maybe if we can get back in the session, even if it's a special session, and see if there's any way possible we can address those issues that were neglected during the regular session.
1: Would a conversation be of such that only what the governor put on the agenda would be discussed? You're not available or have the ability to put other items on there as well, or is it he sets it and that's the way it's going to be?
0: I think Senator Fraser is an expert on that.
2: he can
0: delete things from the agenda. But if you really want to do something, there is maybe some leeway within the call. So, but not a whole lot. But we still are dealing with a separate branch of government.
2: That's correct. Now, we can't expand his agenda, the governor's agenda, but we can't interpret his agenda our interpretation might be different from his interpretation, but we can interpret and put the things in that we think is within the call and work on that. But we don't have to pass anything he puts on the table. We just walk away from it. But the problem in line is that he controls the agenda, he can expand it, but we can interpret what's before and then act on that. Our interpretation of his agenda, it's very important we do that. And also, take the signal health care. We all know that healthcare is in assets in Mississippi. A lot of our hospitals are suffering. They're closing. And when we adopt the budget, a lot of these agents didn't anticipate having $4 and $5 gallon gasoline. So they're going to be underfunded. So we're going to be in a position to go back and address those budgets, because it will be underfunded because of the high gasoline prices and other factors. So we have to make sure that we know what's going on, be prepared to offer alternatives so we can move forward. And also, we have to go ahead.
3: No, I just want to ask this. Lura asked that question about the thing that we can do. And I heard Representative Watson say there's going to be a couple of buses coming up from Hattiesburg and Forest County. Everybody was a couple of buses coming up from about 30 or 40 other places that would add to the pressure. I was just wanting to cut in while y'all were talking how much human dynamics and how much you make it likely that something would be added. That's based on how much pressure is directed at the point. And nothing moves pressure like people on the move.
2: That's correct.
4: Remember, Mississippi is in a unique situation, different from Louisiana, different from Alabama, different from Tennessee. African Americans are about 40% probably more than 40% of the population. So how do you keep Mississippi from having at least one, perhaps two, African American Supreme Court justice, maybe three? And how do you keep Mississippi from having one majority African American congressional district? So Mississippi is unique in these discussions that are being had right now by the leadership in the state. And do you want that? Even they got some guard rails and say, now, you can't go too far now. You can't get to the point where you go and destroy a district that has been, Representative Earl Banks' district been in effect, what, about 47 years. How do you destroy Representative Banks' district that's been out there for that period of time without somebody saying, oh, that's intense. You knew what you were doing there. And are, Hillman Fraser's district, Percy Watson's district, any of these districts that have been there, even Representative Thompson's district, it changed. The current configuration of the district was done by the Mississippi legislature.
3: After much debate, Representative Watson, it was done. And if you go too far, the backlash occurs, and they give you a chance not only to save Congressman Thompson district, but pick up the one next to it because you messed those numbers up. That end opportunity. We have to talk a lot more about that when we come back. We're going to take a break, and we'll be right back.
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9: Hear the good news of Jesus and his love for you and yours. 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
13: You see that dog right there? Dog walking. Standing on two legs. Ain't smiling or nothing. Tail not wagging. The dog is hungry.

0: We're back, and you are listening to Straight Talking this beautiful Sunday afternoon. Happy Mother's Day, and we're just delighted to have you on board with us. This is Jim Evans, along with Representative Earl Banks, Senator Sally Norwood, Senator Hillman Frazier, Venerable Leroy Walker, Brother Gary Haskin at the control, and we've been joined by the representative from Forest County in the city of Hattiesburg, Representative Percy Watson, and we're talking about how diligent, and Percy always been diligent to keep focused. Right through here, we got to keep focused because it's all about voting and voting high percentage, but Percy brought to the fact that from his area down in Hattiesburg, there's going to be some action at the Capitol come the special session, and we all ought to talk about action, but Representative Watson, I'm delighted to see that you're going to have some folks here with you, because to me, that's the greatest thing you can do is have the support of your folks in the building with you on the day of these important meetings.
1: That's right. We fought for a senatorial district from Hattiesburg for about 40 years. 40 years we fought to get it, had to go through the court system. We get it last year, and now we're having to fight to keep it. I mean, that's amazing. And so that's why those people, my constituents, my supporters, Senator Dupree's supporters, they're going to say, we're not going to lose this without a fight. I mean, we're not going to lose it without a fight. They are planning a march from the new capital to the old capital. I mean, and they're going to be folks there saying, we fought this for this period of time, and we're going to lose it after one session. No, we're going to fight, and we're going to demonstrate, and that's really what it is. So much of what we're getting ready to go through, we're going to return Jim Evans back to some of those old ways. Jim and Fraser, Earl Banks, returning back to those old ways when we had 15 years like members of the legislature.
2: That's correct, I'm a commend you for bringing up the budget up to the Capitol. But when they come to Jackson, we don't need them talking to Percy Watson Dupree. They need to be talking to the other members. Let them know that y'all there to defend those districts. So when you come there, talk to everybody. Let them know where you stand, because if you talk to Dupree and Watson, they're already in your corner. Talk to those and educate those who are not in your corner, because that's going to be the most effective thing you could do with those buses coming to Jackson.
3: Jim, you know, when you look at District 3, the congressional District 3, actually the black voting age population is like 31%. So if you take too many people out of District 3, out of District 2 into District 3,

0: is going to really create some challenges. I'm not sure of the quality of candidate that we have running in that third congressional district. And I think candidate quality is always important, you know, but if that being the case, you know, you could be onto something. And I'm sure from what I've heard that, the congressmen are not interested in, messing with Congressman Thompson's district because of that impact. And, you know, even the loudest voice I've heard has been from the state auditor and from the, you got three current senators that's talking noise, and all three of those were a part of the redistricting that the state redistricting, the legislative redistricting. So they give you some thought that they are trying to push the government into adding that to the call, if you will. So I think it's going to be very interesting, but we just need to be prepared for whatever they throw out.
1: Well, we know that Trump wants to get rid of Bennett Thompson. That's his number one target in Mississippi. So he's going to put pressure on Reeves to put that in the call. But like to point out, if you mess with Representative Thompson's district, it's going to impact those other districts throughout the state. And some of them might not want to have the district change because of that. So we have to use the ammunition we have and tools we have to make sure that we protect and don't go backwards during this special session of legislature. Ball is in our court now.
2: Is it not interesting, Senator Frazier, that a man who has done more for the state of Mississippi in terms of helping people throughout the entire state has this shackle around his ankles to prohibit him from being able to even do more?
1: That's a good point. Very good point you make, because of Thompson, we're able to get a lot of COVID money into Mississippi,
2: right?
1: A lot of our opera infrastructure money in Mississippi. And because of Thompson, we were in a position to increase our surplus, gaining interest on the money we didn't spend from the federal government and other sources. But Thompson has been a very good fighter for the state of Mississippi. Sometimes he stood alone, he was an island in himself up there. But like you point out, some been both of those things, trying to take credit for the votes that Thompson took. And it's very ironic to trying to get rid of him at this point because he opposed the president during his hearing process. But we have to stand up and defend our congressperson and also make sure that we have representation in Washington. And he's been very good in terms of representing the entire state in Washington. But we can't let them hang him out to dry like that. We have to defend him,
2: right?
1: Because he's been working hard, and his heart is in the right place. And he's done very good things for Mississippi.
3: You know, Senator Frazier and Representative Watson and others, if Congressman Thompson wasn't a black man and had done all the things he can and just been a congressman, he'd be on the highest pedestal you could put anybody on. They'd be talking about how he had saved Mississippi. He's done more to bring in more money, more funds to help folks than any other, and the one we got now and all the rest of them combined. He's done more, and if we gave him an honest viewing of what he's done, we'd be putting him on a pedestal and thanking him for all the work that he's done. But instead, these same folks who are going to be sitting on High Street where they be on High Street, I'm going to be on State Street. We're sitting in there when he gets money down. This is what it makes me sick, Representative Watson, when I see this and see it happening. When Congressman Thompson fight like a dog to get money to send down to the people who need it most, these folks on High Street make sure that every district in the state get more than the people who need it in his district. That's what bothers me.
2: Not only that, you see the same thing occurring in the educational arena. I see dollars that's being allocated in education, and we get less than any of the others. And I know the congressman is trying to pull together some kind of package that is going to help to make it better. But at the end of the day, we got some people in the legislature that just don't want to see anything good happen, not for Central Mississippi. And it really hurts, Earl. It really, truly hurts.
1: Yeah. But you know, Dr. Walker, we have so many Nicodemuses up there. They go to Benny by night, telling him what a good job he's doing. But publicly, they can't say, they're afraid to say anything about him. They're just like Nicodemus. They're meeting with him. They know he's doing the right thing. They want to be in his corner, but they're afraid to come out publicly for him because they think they'll be ridiculed. But they know he's the best thing we have going with Washington right now, and they want him there because of what he's doing. He's bringing home the bacon. He's producing.
2: Do you see him being ridiculed by his own? Go ahead, Tyler. I'm sorry.
0: No, I want to go ahead before I forget. You know, we had talked about a meeting scheduled for Monday night, this coming Monday the 11th. I mean, the 12th. I said the 12th, but actually Monday the 11th. But the meeting is actually going to be Monday the 18th at 6 p.m. at Pearl Street AME Church. And that's to talk about the partnering with the ACLU to talk about the redistricting campaign, and there should be more advertisement coming out this week about it. But it's scheduled for Monday at 6 p.m. at Pearl Street AME Church. And they have ACLU have some of their representatives that will be there to talk about it.
4: And that's Monday the 18th, correct?
0: Yes, Monday the 18th at 6 p.m.
3: The Pearl Street next Monday, and you know, Pearl, I'm hoping that some folks gonna come out of there. It's gonna be greedy old folks when they get here from Hattiesburg and other places. I hope there's a lot of those meetings going on and a lot of folks coming together. And I certainly encourage folks to turn out at Pearl Street and Representative, as you said, 6 o'clock on the 18th.
0: Right, 6 o'clock on the 18th. Congressman Thompson was scheduled to be there, but he had to be back in D.C., so he appears by way of Zoom.
5: And you are having meetings all over the state addressing this issue. And we need more representation in Mississippi. We don't need less representation, particularly at the congressional level. We need more representation. And I really think that if we have the support that's going to come from every segment of the state saying, no, we are not going to let this happen without a fight, then I really think in the end, as we have faced other struggles in the past, this is not the first one that we have faced. It's just the dissonance is so large that it could set us back in such a way that we could be back where we were. Senator Fraser, Mr. Banks, the former representative, Mr. Evans, and all of you all, we can be back to the way we were back in 1980.
3: And we can't go that far back. We can't go that far back, Representative Watson. 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We got to do more than we did then. We got to get busy. We're going to take a break, and we'll be right back.
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3: We're back, and you are listening to Straight Talking. It's beautiful Sunday afternoon, Mother's Day. Mother's Day. I got to say that again. Happy Mother's Day to all the mothers out there, and you're listening to Straight Talk, and we appreciate you for tuning in. This is Jim Evans, along with Representative Earl Banks, Senator Sada Norwood, Senator Hillman Frazier, Benjamin Leroy Walker, Brother Haskins at the controls, and we've been joined by the Honorable Percy Watson as our special guest for the day. And Mr. Watson said something while we was on break. I want to start right there because he's so true. It's what we have to do. He says, y'all know we can vote ourselves out of this. Brother Watson, that's what we got to do.
5: That's what we got to do. I mean, it's before us, and it may get worse before it gets better. But as you know, if you change lines, if you go and change lines from in one district, it's going to affect all of the other districts, all of the other states, whether that's congressional, whether that's Supreme Court, a highway, public service, or legislature. It's going to change. It's going to change everything. And you need to do a close analysis of those senatorial races. That's the best I can say on this program. Do a close analysis of those races that took place last year. So those were not super African American districts. This district in Park County was barely a majority African American district. So you do an analysis of those districts, and I don't know if anybody has this particular point, but if you do a close analysis, it's a lot of hope in those elections. You get Dupree got elected in about a 51% district. He won 71% of the vote.
10: But turnout was the key.
2: That's the kind of impact that you need going forward in order to make the kind of changes that you're talking about. We've got to package this in such a way, Representative Watson, that people understand the gravity. People understand the importance. People buy into the notion of doing good for others and making a difference. And I certainly, as a business person, thank you for your leadership and for your thoughtfulness in terms of giving us the kind of traction that we need going forward. My prayer is that we would take heed and do what's necessary in order to make a difference. And it's going to take all of us working together in order to achieve that target. And I can't say thank you enough. I really can't.
5: Thank you, sir. I appreciate all of you all.
10: Let me commend my colleague, President Watson, because he's been a giant in the Capitol. If you go to the Capitol, you're going to find one black male picture hanging in the Capitol, and this person was. And he earned that by being chairman of the Ways and Means Committee and also doing very good work on other committees, leadership role he's played. But he's there representing us. He's

0: comes in prepared every day. His heart is right. He's going to do the right thing. When he's there, when no one's looking, you don't have to worry about what's going to happen because he's going to do the right thing. So I appreciate my colleague, Chris Watson, for what he's been doing over the years. And I look forward to working with him as long as we're there together.
1: And you know, Hillman, but I want to add to that to say that not only that, but he's an inspiration to so many new folks come. I watched him over the year for 24 years. I watched him, the special interest he took in the new people, no matter what their political persuasion was. He got to know them and find out early would they be helpful. But the thing I want to come back to what Representative Watson said today. We was on our last break. Of all these things that are coming down with us, he's still on the now, the right now. He said no matter what the difficulty is, whatever the problem is, right now we're in a position to see some of these opportunities because we can vote our way, Senator Fraser. We can vote our way out as Representative Banks.
2: Amen.
0: Yeah,
3: Jim, one thing you're talking about, I'm glad you hear that, vote our way out, because, you know, one report I was reading said 4.5 million people have been cut off food stamps. Snap. So now that, and I say, and when our people start, I know not all black folks on that, but you have to qualify income to receive those benefits. And when that starts hitting folks, I think that it's gonna make a difference. So I go back to what Harold Melvin and Blue Nose thing said about wake up everybody. It's gonna be time. We got to wake up. And on election day, we got to show up at the poll. I applaud you for showing up at the Capitol. I want you to do that, but I also want you to show up at the poll, because those are gonna be the numbers that's really gonna make a difference. We can't, you know, this is not a one and done. This is one that we got to be with it until the end. We got to be intentional about it.
4: Well, one thing for sure, our hearts are in the right place as it relates to doing good, and we're gonna have to make absolutely sure that we get the message out there so that the public will be better able to understand and navigate their thoughts, processes, and the people in their community toward doing what we feel is correct in our areas. Because if we don't do it now, it won't be done, Hillman. We got to do it now.
0: Amen. Amen. That's man. And if we're not careful, this might be our last chance at it, last bite at the apple. So we have to do it now.
1: Dr. Watson, we go ahead.
4: And that's the part that's really frightening. You got to do it now because you may not have that opportunity again. So we got a trend in the right direction, person. We got the trend in the right direction, and we certainly appreciate you in terms of your guidance. So we got work to do, and we're committed on Straight Talk to doing it.
5: Thank you all.
1: And Percy, before you go, we're gonna let you go, but we appreciate you so much. But we appreciate the data framing of this is the thing. We got opportunity before us, and no matter what they do, and they don't clearly know what they want to do because they want to come out ahead, but they're gonna show who they are. Whatever the other they do and attempt to do, it's gonna show who they are. But one thing for clear that we can walk away with the confidence that on this Mother's Day, you made it clear we can vote whatever the mess is, whatever the condition is. It's not our first rodeo. We've been here before, and you framed it the way we can understand it. We can vote our way out of this mess. Thank you, Chairman Watson. Thank you for joining us today.
5: Thank you. Look forward to seeing you all and working with you all and appearing on this program in the future.
1: Appreciate you.
3: All right.
1: And that was Percy Watson, the Honorable Percy Watson from Forest County, Hattiesburg, Mississippi. And him, and he said he served the same as many days as you have in the legislature.
0: Oh, yeah, we're sworn it together, and we took out oath of office in the old Capitol, believe it or not. So, and Reuben Anderson gave our speech at that time when we were sworn in. But he's been a real fighter since day one, and he's been one we could depend on. He's going to do his homework and kind of prepared every day, and he's ready to fight and ready to share information with those who live.

0: people. Because as you said before, Jim, we got a lot of work to do.
1: Don't forget, May the 18th, 6 p.m., Prayer Street AME Church, redistricting and all the other relative issues regarding what the anticipation of the 20th special session at the Capitol.
2: And also, one other thing, this month, the Democratic Party is having their annual fundraiser at the HEMA winter dinner at the two museums. That's Friday night, 22nd.
3: Friday night, the 22nd, and I want to see we're going to get somebody from the Democratic Party next week, not to talk about the event. I'm sure that'll come up, but talk about the party. We got the party feed us, Leroy, through this mess. We got to insist on them making that leadership role and join in with everybody else, and we're going to get somebody from the party or here with us next Sunday so we can talk richly and deep about that, because we got to make this thing happen, because the person who I said, we got to vote our way out of this mess. And as Frank Bunsen would say, red old clock on the wall, so that's just about all. So until next Sunday, this is Jim Evans.
0: And Leroy Walker.
4: Dr. Leroy Walker and Hillman Frazier.
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2: And Representative Earl Banks, thank you for being with us this evening. Take us out.
0: Thank you.
2: All right.
3: Appreciate y'all. Thank you. Have a Mother's Day to everybody out there.
4: Y'all have a great week.
3: Thank y'all. Thank you,
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0: Praise the Lord. 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Phone number 601-355-7600. Pastor and overseer, Bishop R.T. Clancy Sr., founder, the late Bishop C.V. Johnson. On tonight, our prayer list includes our pastor, Bishop R.T. Clancy Sr. and family, all of our mothers on the motherboard, Mother Carolyn Thompson, Mother Michelle Lockhart, Mother Myrta Keys, Mother Irene Williams, Mother Marie McInnes, Mother Mabel Harris, Mother Josephine Bruce, all of our bereaved families, Evangel David Sutherland, Elder Will Slater, Sister Angela Slater and family, Evangel Annie Tucker, Bishop Melvin Moncrief, First Lady Sister Diana Moncrief in Meridian, Mississippi, Pastor Elder Kent Sherwood, First Lady Sister Brenda Sherwood in Raleigh, Mississippi, Highway 35, Pentecost Temple House of Prayer, Elder Desmond Fortner, and First Lady Sister Twyla Fortner in Heidelberg, Mississippi, Miss Joyce Walker, Sister Jamie Caldwell, Aubrey Arterberry, Marcus and Trayon Landfair, Aisha Terica Allen, Miss Cheryl White, the Bell family, all of our 2026 graduates. And at this time, our very own evangelist, David Sutherland, will be praying for you and yours in Jesus' name.
1: Most gracious and everlasting God, hallelujah. Lord, as we come in thy blessed holy name, Lord Jesus, we ask you to look upon us today. We ask you to bless. We ask you to look upon the saints that are absent today. We ask you to sanctify the highways for them and bring them home safe and sound. Lord Jesus, we ask you to look upon each and every one that's on the prayer list. Lord Jesus, we ask you to look upon the pastor today. Lord Jesus, we ask you to anoint. Remember the hearers. Give them an ear to receive. Lord Jesus, we ask you to hallelujah.

hold us in captivity. Lord Jesus, we ask you to look upon that sinner man this morning that have no God on his side. Lord Jesus, we ask you to look upon that fallen saint, Lord Jesus. Touch him and draw him back now, Lord Jesus. Lord Jesus, we ask you to continue to look upon those that afflicted us, oh mama. Lord Jesus, we ask you to remember Sister Twala, remember my mother Bruce, and all of those that are going through, Lord Jesus. We ask you to touch with your mighty hand. Look upon your leaders everywhere. Look upon the fivefold ministry now, Lord Jesus. Help us to be the servant that you'll have us to be. In Jesus' name we pray. Amen and amen.

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That prayer also go out for Brother Edwin Mangum and family, Brother Ben McDonald, Dunya Holloway, the Collins family, LaWanda, Jalen, and Julio Bernard. Praise the Lord.

0: Nobody but Jesus. Nobody but Jesus. Won't he do it? Won't he do it? Praise the Lord. Thank you, Jesus. We ask you to sanctuary. Those that can stand, we ask you to stand. And we're having a good time down here at 960 Kane Street, lifting up the name of Jesus. And we're going to say praise the Lord. Like we mean it. Praise the Lord.
1: Praise the Lord.
0: Oh, Evangelist David Sutherland. Praise the Lord.
1: Praise the Lord. Hallelujah. Let us give God a great hand clap. Hallelujah. Now we done praised him in the word. No, we done praised him in the song. We get ready to praise him in the word.
2: Amen.
1: Let's say hallelujah. Let's say hallelujah. We give God the praises.
2: Amen.
1: We give God the praises for his precious word. He brought us out of a world of darkness and to his marvelous light. Let's say praise the Lord for Bishop R.T. Clemson. Hallelujah.
2: Praise the Lord. Everybody praise ye the Lord. Let everything that have breath praise ye the Lord. We thank God for the opportunity. You may be seated to be able to praise the Lord. It's nothing that I know of even come close, Mother Bruce, to praising the Lord. When you praising the Lord, you got it going on. We thank him for it too. We getting down then. We getting down with it when we're praising the Lord. Hey, amen. Amen, Lord. Sometimes we need a praise, brother. Brother Jumba, praise him. Somebody say, praise him on the drum. Praise him with your mouth. Praise him with your feet. Praise him with your hand. Get right. Get right, church. Praise him. Praise him while he's near. Call on his name while he can be heard. We thank him today. Our God like praises.
1: Yes,
2: he deserved to be praised.
1: Yay, yay.
2: He deserved honor. The Bible say, give honor to whom honor is due. God deserve honor. We thank God for him. I don't have an idea what I'd do without him. We couldn't make it for it. Without God, it wouldn't be long. It wouldn't be long. You think it's rough now with him? Get without him. Hallelujah. We're praying that God will ride with us today as we come forth before you. We're going to want to talk a little about the principles, maintaining and upholding the principles of God as being saints. There are certain things that shouldn't once be named among us as becoming saints. And God allow us and give us the authority to let you know those things that are prohibited when it comes to him. The things that are prohibited in your temperament,
1: yes,
2: and your, we say your resolve, yes, your dedication, your firmness.
1: Yes,
2: where is your threshold?
1: Yes,
2: oh, where is it drawn at? All the way, ain't no threshold. I got to go all the way, whatever it takes,
1: whatever, Lord,
2: it takes, send me. Mama, I'll go. Send me. And you better be careful what your mouth's saying too, because God might bag it up. I thank him. What do I have to lose? That's what I'm talking about. I've counted the cost. Everything to gain. So we are relishing in the Lord today. Not only are we blessed as individuals, we see others blessed. Let me tell you, it's show. And I'm going to get into that. I might not have time today. There's a difference in religion and salvation. Everybody that call himself got religion. Oh, Lord, hallelujah. But you got to have you some salvation. Religion is just a... Somebody say, I got good religion. Lord, I got my ticket. Can I ride? Not with good religion. Yes, you got to have salvation. It's a difference in them. And I say this personally to myself. I call religion my superstition. Because it's a duty. That we are dedicated to and have confused religion with salvation.
3: Come on now.
2: And I'm going to tell you how you can distinguish real quick. If you got religion, you hit your hand with a hammer and see what you're going to say. You lie not to say I got to be more careful. Oh, if I ain't testing you now. If you got religion, hit your hand with a hammer.
3: Yes, sir. I said, where it come from?
2: Or if you got the Holy Ghost and hit your hand with a hammer, between the time you can speak Jesus, the pain will leave. I've had it happen. Jesus.
3: Yes, sir.
2: We thank God for him. He's a God to be desired. He's a God that pleases. Somebody talk about man pleasers. Playing with men.
3: Yes, sir.
2: Ain't nothing gonna save you, Sister Angela, but the word. 10 pieces won't save me.
3: Thank you.
2: 12 won't save me. 15 won't save me. I got to have some word that's working down on the inside to save me. You can't bribe God.
3: Yes,
2: folks want to get away from it.
3: Yes,
2: and walk their own way. That's some of what's causing the crises in the church. People want a church that fit them.
3: Uh-huh.
2: You know you got to have some credibility, reliability, and responsibility when you say you say.
3: Yes.
2: That come with it. That don't go out the window. You maintain it everywhere else.
3: Uh-huh.
2: You're supposed to pick your check up at a certain time. You call up there to see that it get deposited, though. You calling up there before the credit union open, however you get it. Deacon, that's like somebody else said they're calling up there. We thank God.
3: Yes.
2: Listen at what I'm calling him. He's a provider.
3: Yes,
2: he's help mama when I need it. I believe the Bible say when the stargazers and the prognosticators say, can't do you no good. It's a then who you going to call.
3: Come on now.
2: When slick preacher gone and he got the money and gone,
3: yes, sir.
2: You still hurt.
3: Yes, sir. Yes, sir.
2: See, God ain't scamming.
3: Sure ain't.
2: God don't have to scam.
3: Come on now.
2: He God. Somebody say he's sovereign.
3: Yes, he is.
2: He God.
3: He's God.
2: Yes, we thank God for him.
3: Yes.
2: Somebody say, I love getting in my zone a little sometime for the Lord.
3: Come on.
2: Y'all hear me, don't you?
3: Yes, sir.
2: Get somebody say it's time to get slayed in the spirit.
3: Yes.
2: Oh, slay, Lord. Slay me in the spirit.
3: Yes.
2: Brother June. It's hard to contain yourself when he dealing with you, working with you, touching you down on the inside. Feeding the inner man.
3: Yes.
2: Mother, you'll whoop up something for the outer man. You make something work. But the inner man got to have a certain food. There's got to be some food with some power. God said, I have meat that y'all don't even know of.
3: Yes. Yes, sir.
2: If you got religion,
3: Yes. You
2: ain't got to the meat yet.
4: Amen.
2: Oh, it's tight. Oh, you got to have some meat.
3: Yes, sir.
2: We thank God for God.
3: Yes, sir.
2: We're the type of church where we ought to be in agreement on how we feel.
3: Yes.
2: You ought to know what's going on. Why one act the way they act. This thing can't be contained. He said, if you don't cry out, I'll bring some rocks in here. Oh, I'll bring me some rocks in here and they'll cry.
3: Yes, sir.
2: Somebody's going to cry, Jesus. Oh, Lord. Somebody going to cry, Jesus, before it's over. Y'all hear me? Before it's over. Somebody going to testify. Amen, amen. To the best of my ability. I don't have no problem giving him praise. He God. I ain't shame. Mother, I know what side my bread brown on. Y'all, they said, I know where my help come from. It come from the Lord.
4: From the Lord. Yes.
2: Yes, sir. I think we can concur together that our help coming from the Lord. We're going to get right into the book. I'm in the book now when I'm talking about the greatness of the Lord, ain't I? God like to be loved. That's what I'm talking about. He know. He know. It's not predicated on what you think. I got more sense than this one. I got more than that one. You might not have more love. Oh, it's tight, but it's right. The Bible say two, a publican and a sinner went up to pray. And the publican say, I graduated from here. I ain't got no regular cars parked in the yard. I don't shoot up in the air at night. You know, the trend now, I don't do any of that. And I heard the sinner over there talking to him too. That he thought he gonna smother him out. Oh, Lord, have mercy. Oh, little, hey now. He said, Lord, have mercy on me.
4: Hallelujah.
2: A sinner.
4: I need your mercy, Lord.
2: Lord, have mercy. Hallelujah. When you told him, have mercy on you.
5: Yeah.
2: When he have mercy, Lord, have mercy then.
4: Yeah.
2: Somebody say, have mercy on me. We didn't pronounce it right, but he knew what we were talking about. Have mercy. Lord, have mercy. When you're going through, have mercy. Have mercy. Hey, Lord, have mercy. I'm talking to him like I want him to hear me. Yeah, because he's God that he is. Having no doubt that he's God. Oh, he's God. Yes, he is. Yes, he is. Y'all know he God. He can't deny himself. All righteousness. All power. Is wrapped up in that one Godhead.
4: One Godhead.
2: You ain't got to, Sister Moore, you say, I forget. You ain't got to remember which one you called it in. Oh, just Jesus. Well, is that the right God? Yeah. Oh, it don't change. He's Jesus. He going to be Jesus all the time. Because I believe that if the train is approaching you and it's about to hit you, you ain't got time to say, Father, Son, Holy Ghost, help me. All I gotta say, oh, Jesus.
4: Jesus.
2: I ain't got time. Jesus, it don't take long. It don't take long. We're talking about power. Power now. Oh, power. Lord, thank you for the power. Lord, thank you for the blood. Lord, thank you for the blood. Covered by the blood. Bend down in the water. In the name of Jesus. Somebody say, y'all love the name. Love it like a country hog love town slop. Yeah, we love the name. Y'all know what a country hog, give him some town slop. He's some kind of app. He walla till it's all gone. That's the way I am about the Lord. No phony. Nothing but the truth. To me, it's nothing like a little praise. A little praise for the Lord. Cause somebody say, when I rose this morning. I ain't have no doubt. Mama, you hear me? When I rose this morning, didn't have no doubt. Cause the minute you doubt, you gonna do without. Y'all know what doing without is, don't you? You ought to get tired of doing without. Huh? Get your life lined up. Y'all hear me now? I got me a look. Get your life lined up. We thank God. I thank God for him, for the Holy Ghost. He said he gave me some boldness with it. Who wouldn't? Who in their right mind wouldn't serve a God like this? If you wouldn't serve a God like this, come by the house, let me check your head. Like, come by there, let me get your check your head. Cause some of your marbles missing. Let us get over to the book. Is anything wrong with enjoying the Lord? If we're gonna praise him, praise him. If you love him, tell him. Yeah. Act like it. Let it show. If you got religion, it gonna show. If you got the Holy Ghost, oh. Hey. The fat kind, we'll call the Holy Ghost, like when Joseph predicted the famine. He said the poor kind gonna get ate up by the fat. And that's what the Holy Ghost will do for the religion. It will devour it, and you know it. The religion gonna get devoured. It's a good duty. Helping folks all right. But at the end of the day, I got to have me some power. Some Holy Ghost power. Some power that's mixed with some faith, and you can say to the mountain where you want it at. Did you hear me? Where you want it placed at. And this is not rhetoric. God is not a man that he should lie. Let us go to the book of Thessalonians. I like getting excited about the Lord. We get excited about some of this stuff we be looking at on Facebook. You have a chance. We get excited about some of this stuff we be looking at on Facebook. Somebody say all the time, I can't get what I want to get to where I want to get on it because of booty shaking and stuff. If you want to call it that, that's a mild word, but that wasn't what I went on there for. Let us go over to the book of Thessalonians, chapter 2, first. We're going to talk about verse 4. What you allowed to do and what you are not allowed to do and what's prohibited. Being a new man, there are certain things you ain't allowed to do. Lying is one of them. That's just one of them now. I just said that so y'all not prejudiced now. Without passion, we got a lawyer in here, or without arrogance. I just happen to say lying. We'll say then go into the boat. Well, people won't help pretty much any way they can get it. If they think they can get help at the boat, they'll go. But you done left the right hip. You done left who really can help you. Then that little you have, when you come back, you ain't gonna have it. Somebody says, gone with the wind. Let us go to the book of Thessalonians. Allowed. Y'all know what the word allowed means? You ain't allowed to be irresponsible in saying you say. Oh, it's tight, but it's right. I was telling somebody, one of the deacons, I said, the word is going to get harder and harder. He said, people ain't going to want to hear. I said, if they want to be saved, they will.
5: Come on now.
2: You got to do something about flesh. Who running stuff, you or flesh? If you got good religion, you ain't in control. Lean not on your own understanding. Yes. Mama, God allowed the preacher to do this. Yes. Yes. And he said, not as pleasing men. I believe God mean what he say. He said, if you please men, you can't please me. Now, I'm going to say this. I'm going to slow down a little. We thank God for all the other preachers, our Bishop Moncrief and his family and congregation, our Elder Sherwood and the Raleigh Saints, Elder Faulkner and his congregation, Elder Slater and his absence for his wife and her going through, for Dr. Evangelist David Sullen being here with us today to help out. See, I promoted him, hadn't I? Everybody else a doctor, ain't they? Yeah, you know they are. Don't you get on that with no more of your preaching on. Yeah, but we thank God for all the saints. If you don't thank God for one another, you ain't saved, to be honest with you.
5: Come on now.
2: Just get on, get, just run on, go to the kill and leave the chase alone. If you don't have love and caring for your fellow man, something wrong.
5: Come on now.
2: But guess what? We blame other folks. You, whatever it takes. And I'm allowed to tell you whatever it takes. And we're going to go back to the old man and talk a little about the old man and his former, the way he used to be. Mm-hmm. He probably still the same, just a lot older. You got to get delivered from your childhood. You didn't know that? If you were a tyrant, I say this, if you were bullied, abused, and you didn't get that out your system, that will affect you today. So I got to seek deliverance. That's why we shouldn't do that, because it traumatizes people. It messes their life up. You abused. Y'all know what abuse is. You're fortunate to not to have been abused. That's probably why we can't hardly take nothing. Because we don't think it exists, but it do. It does. And if you see it, somebody bothering your children, and you don't open your mouth, they'll take you to jail too when they get to him. You know what I know it's right. Get you too, because you looking at it. They told you, and you told them to go shut down and hush. You doing something. You're a partaker. But now let us go over to the book of what's allowed. We know it, we ain't doing. To know to do good and don't do it is even worse. What's allowed? You ain't allowed to smoke in the university hospital. But they be smoking on the campus. They don't supposed to do that, but they go down almost in the street and do it. You're going to smell it, they do it up in there. That's a fact. They're going to catch them and so on and so on. Because they're not allowed to do that. Now, you got to respect authority. God's especially. One thing you got to be honest too, if you say, it ought to be some honesty there. It ought to be. If you as a person individually, if you don't take pride in yourself, your own integrity, your own resolve, your own temperament, you can't let nobody violate you. Now, how you violate you? I'm just telling you the truth now. It's me. What am I falling for? Am I living beneath my mean when it comes to salvation? Yes. I don't have to, it's me. I've got to come to a reckoning with myself. I saw the way they did it. That ain't for me. It ain't going to hurt you. It's going to help you. What's wrong with it? It didn't hurt them. It keep us out the grave. Keep us out the hospital. It do all that. Best benefits in all the world. You just got to realize. Somebody ought to write a book on it, mother. When you get in touch with heaven right, he'll answer. He'll answer. You can't be telling yourself, he ain't going to do it. I'm going to do it. It's going to be that way all the time. Because you've spoken it into existence. Now, I will say this. It's nothing that God can't do. But I would say, don't waste your time asking God to give you as much money as Bill Gates or Elon Musk. Can he do it? He could, but it ain't going to happen. What you going to do with it? That ain't going to save you. What would you do with it? I don't know that many folks to give it to. He don't either. All right, let's go to the book. Being allowed. We don't want, we say folks telling us what we can do and what we can't do. What about God? You want to be saved, don't you? If you want to be saved, you're going to have to take it. I'm allowed to do it. I want to be saved. That's why I'm going to tell you. It's up to you what you do with it. You talk about things and work on stuff, normally it gets better. Throwing a lot of money at a problem sometimes don't fix it, but prayer will. Yes, sir. Y'all hear me now? Oh, somebody say, money just a temporary Band-Aid. Prayer fixes. God can fix it. Well, what am I saying? The way I'm getting it look. You saying you believe beyond a shadow of a doubt that there is a God, have no doubt. None whatsoever. Sister Angela, if the Bible wrong, I'm doomed. Come on now. I'm doomed. If this wrong, ain't no hope for me. Come on now. So I got all my eggs in one basket. And if I drop that basket, all of them broke. It's not a gamble to me. He didn't give me enough proof. Y'all done had the proof. Oh, some of that backache and stuff we have, we ain't had it in so long, we don't even talk about it. Look at God. Ain't he God? I know he God. Let us go over to the book. We're coming from 1 Thessalonians 2 and 4. But we were allowed of God. Y'all know what allowed is. Approved in. Not who man approved. That's a problem. God run his business, you run yours. No, that's wrong. God run his business and yours too. And yours too. Y'all hear me now? He run his business and yours too. Yes, sir. As you were allowed of God, I just didn't go and appoint myself to something. It's got to come through God. Now, but as we were allowed of God to be put in trust with the gospel, even so we speak. Y'all know how we speak now according to the gospel. People don't want a servant to know what to do to be corrected. I don't know who it come from, what it is, but we won't be corrected. I can be telling some folks the truth, and they know it's the truth, and they know it's them. You couldn't pull that mouth open with a bulldozer. Ain't doing nothing hurting you. That happened to me because I told you what he said. I'm going to do that. Acknowledge, and I believe over in the book of Chronicles, and they said, amen. To everything, amen. Don't get in that shape where you can't say amen. Even if you're wrong, I still know it's right. It's right, I ain't right. That's what I'm saying. All right, verse 4. But we were allowed of God to be put in trust with the gospel. Even so we speak. Oh, Lord, not as pleasing men. but God which tries at our heart. Not as pleasing men. You don't see the look. No, I do not. Well, I had a deacon get with you this evening, and you'll be gone. Bye. Y'all hear what I, bye. Well, we playing with, but the deacon don't play. You'll be gone this evening if I tell him you up there saying this and saying that. Tell him. Play a tape for him so he'll hear. Let me tell y'all what I'm saying. When God hire you and God allow you and assign you, man can't unassign you. You ain't on no job where you promote and demote and rearrange. God mean what he say. And wouldn't be like God to get who you want. God get who he wants. Does that make sense? He God, isn't it? Now, why he got to get who you want? Why he got to get your nephew? Why can't he get somebody qualified sometime? Now, let's go to the book of Ephesians, the 4th chapter. We're going over to 4 and 17. Things as saints that you are allowed to do. It said, don't make provision for the flesh. Didn't it, Sister Bruce? Yes. It ought to say, and if we could change it, make provisions for the flesh, then we would. Diggin' bro, if it said that, I thank God trying to trick me. I'm going to get up and go to church because he say, make provision for the flesh. He say, do not. Y'all better do some checking and examination. The job come first. Or does it? It should be. Tell the truth. You know what people, the devil done got in your head. Listen at me real good. You don't know that you don't know. Certain parts about flesh, we don't see things about ourselves that other people see. We think we all right. We think everything we do, we can't think that. I hope we don't think that. Don't fool yourself. Don't fool ourselves that much. Halfway right might have some value. Not right at all. You think that's all right? It ain't. And when you get right, God will get right with you. God know what you think before you think it. But guess what? He allow it. The mouth saying one thing, which your mouth will say anything. But we're doing something else. He didn't say just be a sayer of the word, but what? That's what the books say. What I'm saying, and I know y'all educated, talk don't cook no rice. Do y'all understand what I'm saying? Talk do not cook no rice. We done memorize a testimony. And we know we have. Huh? Let us go over to the book, talking about the man. Held to a higher standard and certain principles should be in your resolve. If a man right, he right. Get the devil out your head. You might not know it, somebody else know it. It's something about me, I don't know. I don't want to think too high of myself, because then when I fall, there's 1,000 things wrong. Y'all know I'm telling the truth. I ain't know all that was wrong. You better stay prayed up so God can deal with you. You know what your temperament is? Anger. I ain't gonna even say the J word. J-E-L-O. Well, if somebody got some nice dresses and some pinstripe suits, they just got them. What they got to do with me? What that got to do with me? flesh, no good thing come out of it. It's human, what we call of the natural man. Let us finish this before time is out. Now we're going to go to Luke, the 16th chapter. We don't have time. There was a steward that was accused of wasting his master's good. And his master say, unless you get your act, unless you straighten up, you ain't going to be stood much long, unless you straighten up. He was accused of slow finesse, being unreliable, what you want to say, maybe not even trustworthy. Now, how are you, let me say this, how are you going to believe and put a lot of store in somebody that ain't reliable and ain't trustworthy and ain't dependable? Ain't they preaching to the choir? They up trying to tell you something, they ain't doing none of it. Y'all didn't know that? We know everybody have emergencies sometime, but I don't know nothing going to help us and deliver us but the truth. Well, the truth temporarily makes me hot. Take your cold shower when you get home. You'll get cool off. You hear me? We do get hot and run out, but if you mean to be saved, you turn around and come back. Yeah. Hell yeah, we call ourselves. Somebody was teaching a few weeks ago, last Sunday, and he said, your priorities are wrong. Just to tell the truth, your priorities are wrong. If God ain't your, if God's second, your priorities wrong. The school system, I just say the school system, don't even know half of the folks work for them, so now how they love you so. I just said that, Sister Chamber. They know you, some of them. You at a new school. They might not, nah. You at a new school. Let us go over to the book of Ephesians 4 and 17. This I say, therefore, and testify in the Lord, that ye henceforth walk not as other Gentiles walk, in the vanity of their mind, having the understanding darkened, being alienated from the life of God through, here's a word, that's going on. We say in the city, we talk about whether it's poverty causing our problem or ignorance or both. Ignorance is powerful. Y'all know what ignorance is? Not dumb, just not knowing. I'm ignorant to the fact. And it had, the book said it, ignorant to stuff. And you don't have to go to college to stop being ignorant. You just need to be practical, reasonable, and have you some good common sense. And understand what's makes you save if you say you save. It's more of a action than something you saying. You got to put it in action. A boat go down the water. You look behind me, it got a wake behind me. Right is right. Well, then how do we restore the church? One of the things, I've been on a tear, and I said openly, I want to go back and see tongues restored on the motherboard. That's how I come up. How are you going to get them if you don't work on it and acknowledge that they ain't there? If my grandmama over there and it ain't there, it's still the same thing. The truth is just the truth. You get so you can handle the truth, you're going to be way better off. If you at work and you fooling yourself, the boss man tell you just doing enough to get by, you ain't going to throw no temper tantrum with him. The next day, he going to see some results. Because you know if he tell you you just doing enough to get by, the next day, if don't nothing change, they going to have your little old stuff packed up for you at the clock. What they doing? God deals with us differently. God is long-suffering. He know and see things we don't see. They said there was a snare set. God said he said it. I put a trap there, and they still didn't see it. It's some thing we just not seeing about this situation, that we our wounds are self-inflicted. We are our own worst enemy because we justify because we're not seeing it in addition to not hearing it. Why I'm going to deal with you having a lack of clothes and y'all running it out of your ears with clothes? I need to deal with what you are not doing, is not hearing, mother, sometimes not understanding. than sometime not obeying. It's imperative that we obey. You know why sometimes we don't obey? Stubborn, and we know it. Want to have your way? Y'all didn't know that? It done got quiet. Well, here's the deal. Let me say what we think sometimes. I do think I'm always right. We do seem right to us. That don't necessarily say that it's written in blood. What you said might have been right. How you said it might have not been right. I want to figure out how I can tell a man something to get saved. Can I tell you and kiss you too? Whatever it takes. Because somebody named a number. It ain't wasn't no year. We'll say a problem. Y'all know what a problem is, right? Having a problem ain't a problem necessarily, mother. Not doing something about the problem is the problem. And to be honest, some of us had a problem when I met you. Or did they, Sister John? All right. Ephesians 4, 17. We're going to start at, we'll start at 18 now. Having the understanding darkened, being alienated from the life of God through the ignorance, oh Lord, I ain't saying that now. Through the ignorance that is in them. Now the book don't lie. And that's a problem. Through the ignorance that is in you that you're not aware that has multiplied itself and built itself up that has got you bloated in ignorance. So you got to know what your temperament is. And if the devil outdid you today, have something for him Monday. You know, have a plan for him Monday because he's going to try it again. Okay. The ignorance that is in them because of the blindness of their heart. I think that pretty much nailed it, don't it? The blindness of their heart or the blindness of their mind. I was that way because that's why I need saving. That, I got a reason to need to be saved. When you're converted, when you're transformed, and because of the blindness, he's blinded their mind. And the book said it so pretty here. Verse 19, who being past feeling have given themselves over to lasciviousness to work all uncleanliness with greediness. But ye have not so learned Christ, and that's the truth. Y'all know what the truth is. Now the heads drop. Bishop, I know he Christ and all that. I believe that, but I can't tell you how I know. I'll come up with a formula that he woke me up this morning. Right? That you were driving your car and you ran a stop sign and a car didn't hit you. I'm saying all that's true, but how you know who he is? What did Peter, God asked Peter, he said, who do you? Hey. Lord, I need to know who you are. It's not, I can tell you it's so simple, you're going to be shocked. When he told me, I said, Lord, show me. I'm him. That's what he, you him, Lord? That's me talking back. Yeah. That's it. Yeah. That's it. I'm him. Now you know. Philip, when you've seen the Father, you've seen me. Verse 20. But ye have not so learned Christ. Verse 21. If so be that ye have heard him and have been taught by him, as the truth is in Jesus, that ye put off concerning the former conversation, the old man, which is corrupt according to the deceitful lust. The old life is what got you. If you hadn't been transformed and renewed by the spirit of your mind, you just an old man talking a new talk. Oh, You just an old man talking a new talk with a lot of clothes nowadays. Sister Angela, guy I know, I don't know where he go to church, but he go and he dresses well and he's very well to do. He said, RT, you told me we just wearing out some pretty clothes, pretty much. What else he doing? We wearing out some pretty clothes. All of us are not. We want to embrace the opportunities, what I'm saying. Now, I'm going to say this. If Brother Junebug can embrace it, what's wrong with us? He's sure trying, ain't he? Oh, Lord, have mercy. I'm just telling you the truth. Y'all, Ray Child could see that. And hear. Bring Stevie Wonder with him if he need a witness. Verse 22. That ye put off concerning the former conversation, the old man, which is corrupt according to deceitful lust, and be renewed in the spirit of your mind, made new. And we mean well. I'm not trying to discredit that, champ. You help folks and you cook good and all of this. But I got to check in there about some power, where that power lie. Yeah, I'm just Cornelius, a devout man, honorable man, prayed much, helped the poor. But guess what? He didn't have the power. But he didn't argue with him. He didn't strive with him. He went on down there with Peter and embraced what he said. Well, I believe that we would embrace it if we'd be honest. I ain't hearing it. I've been hearing it, but I don't understand. Explain to me what y'all saying. Plead the blood. Lord, have mercy. Lord, I got to know. Jacob wrestled with him, didn't he? He the same God, so I can't turn you loose. They at the door, and how they think you gone? Well, I'm going to act worse than this till he asks me. That's what I'm talking about. So they might well get away from the door because I might tired of here in a minute. That's what I'm saying, you praise him. You can't praise him sophisticated. Let me check my hair, make sure I got my... Oh, I don't want to sweat my curves out. You can get you some more. You get this, you won't even be worried about no curves. Verse 25. Wherefore, putting away lying. We might have to go back to this one. Wherefore, putting away lying. Tell yourself first. Don't lie to you. Speaking every man truth with his neighbor, for we are members one of another. Be ye angry. And sin not, let not the sun go down upon your wrath. We need to go back to that one. Verse 27. Neither give place to the devil. And it's so straight and to the point. These things are not allowed to give place to the devil. I know exactly how the devil war with you. They picking on me. I'm going to tell them thank you when they leave. I need something to upset my apple cart. The devil, you going to let that man talk to you like that? That's how the devil talk. You know he talking to you. Thank you for bringing that to my attention. I had a problem with a collar this morning. Not that I think I'm at a fashion show, so I was mentioning it to somebody. He said, you got it too tight. Unloose it some. I can stand corrected. Sure can. For some folks, some folks know something you don't know. You ain't fooling yourself. Some people think the IQ way higher than what it is. y'all want a preacher going to play with y'all, one going to tell you the truth so you can get you some help. You go to the doctor, he looking at the chart, hollering, ah. He look again, ah. You don't know what I is. And if he tell you, you got to stop this and stop that, your blood pressure up, you're going to wear two or three of them little machines that you check it. He can get your attention now. Verse 28, let him that stole steal no more. But rather let him labor, working with his hand, the thing which is good, that he may have to give to him that need it. Now, this is for some other saints. Ain't saints from around here. Let no corrupt communication proceed out of your mouth, but that which is good to the use of edifying, that it may minister grace unto the hearers. What's going to get you in trouble? Slandering the man of God, coercing him, interfering with it. I'm telling you, you don't believe it? Do it. Keep doing it. I know it. And bet nobody fool with y'all. And I said this morning, are we attacking the man at a position of what he's saying? Somebody said probably all of them. Everybody, and I'm not sure say this true, for one reason or another, most people dislike the supervisor, right? They say, I do the yep. You got to dislike somebody, right? Somebody causing you misery, right, Mother Bruce? It's got to be the supervisor. He don't understand. He the one gave me this work. Who asked for the job? When your job get done, he'll done. We got to finish. We're out of time. And this is what I want to go to. Let no corrupt communication proceed out of your mouth, but that which is good to the use of edifying. Do we ever say anything good by each other? Hey, good job. Mother Doctor, I say this. Our musicians and the little choir can compete on a world stage. I wouldn't be ashamed of them. I don't care where they went. But if I took Brother June books and what, they'd be trying to steal him. They want to he'll keep her. And they know Deacon Bruce is a music teacher. The guy was here, sit over there Saturday. I saw him. He said, we worked together at the school.

0: Verse 30, and grieve not the Holy Spirit of God, whereby ye are sealed unto the day of redemption. Let all bitterness and wrath and anger and clamor and evil speaking be put away from you with all malice. Is that precise enough? Is that enough clarity with that? We got it. We hear it, Brother Dave. So we ain't going to be doing that no more. You shouldn't. Now, is that a yes or that a no? We shouldn't do it, but we are. Okay, last verse. Verse 32. And be ye kind one to another, tenderhearted, forgiving one another, even as God for Christ's sake had forgiven you. Now, these are the things that are allowed. Forgive one another. Tenderhearted. Ain't that your nature? Isn't it you say you say? Let her receive evangelism back with praise the Lord.
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10: Numbers 23 and 19 says, God is not a man that he should lie, neither the son of man that he should repent. 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